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3: Every day's pretty much the same. 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
1: Okay, we got one more hour left in the show. Hope you guys have been having a great time. I have. Now it's time to go to church. Number 12, this is Condemnation.

Okay, next up, we have a very special song, and yeah, it's very special, and I want to send this out to my wife, Jamie. Thank you for everything.

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I think that's a good idea. Hope you agree with that. Here we go, number 10. It's called Here's the House.

Hi, this is Andrew Morgan of Little Rock. One of the most enduring, innovative ideas behind community radio is that listeners like yourself will voluntarily support it. At KBF, we are constantly amazed and grateful that listeners feel so strongly about our programming that they will support it during and even after Pledge Drive. We hope that our service to you will continue to provide Arkansas with diverse programming found nowhere else in the state, and support keeps that going. Thank you to everyone that has and will call in with a pledge.

0: Why is that pig so porky? This is Sandra Tsinglo with the lowdown on science, saying, because he likes to worky. That's right. Of all porcine pleasures, wallowing, sliming, snorting, turns out what pigs love most is diligent labor. Or so says Francien de Jong from the University of Utrecht in the Netherlands. De Jong gave some 50 pigs at a local farm the chance to make a living pig style. She covered the floor of an empty cage with straw and mixed in handfuls of chocolate-covered raisins. She also put a trough filled with the treats in the cage. Then she let groups of lucky pigs in once a day for a week. The pigs quickly discovered both sources of dessert and ate like hogs. However, by day 7, they were turning their snouts up at the freebies. Instead, they were spending 50% more time leisurely rooting about the straw for the occasional chewy delight. They clearly preferred earning their keep over freeloading. Or perhaps they found eating from a trough de classe. I don't, when there is chocolate involved, but to each his own.
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2: 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The Central Arkansas Library System will hold the grand opening and ribbon cutting for Library Square Books, a new used bookstore in downtown Little Rock. The ribbon cutting takes place Thursday, August 20th at 2 p.m., with the grand opening celebration continuing until 6 p.m. The bookstore is located at 405 President Clinton Avenue, connected to the first floor of the Bobby L. Roberts Library. Library Square Books will feature used books and related merchandise, and CALS plans to resume its community used book sale later this year. Before the grand opening, the bookstore will also have preview hours during Second Friday Art Night on Friday, August 14th from 5 to 8 p.m. and Saturday, August 15th from noon to 4 p.m. Regular bookstore hours are Wednesday through Friday, noon to 5 p.m. and Saturday, noon to 4 p.m. More information is available at librarysquarebooks.org. 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
8: Locked in a 486 globe, light blink machines, night light. Being enters lifetime limelight. The long 90s already distending. The major mid blokes. Crowds throng super clubs. Strobe lit honeys on a podium in Ibiza already blasted a stratosphere away from mildewed bad flats. Emphysemic parlors. The fog of week old washing drying slowly on the rad. Ach, we'll hang it out in the morning. Fire another joint of bad hash and turn the tape over. We are being here. Beings disconnected. Shut-ins. Psychic warriors. Long walks to and from clubs, mostly dark, always raining. Or mizzling anyway. Load big brick machines into cabs and venues set up and playing live and right now from the lounge lobby at Sativa, down the stairs from the caustic twitching thrash bit being sits, being works. Dole sludge, shirking class zeros, scoff pizza rolls with salad cream. That head chef gaffer never reckoned you'd graft at the pot wash. A slick fur of rot food dish slop residue right to the elbow. Absolutely boffin. Rumors of other places, people, scenes, tapes sent and emissaries return. Invites to get trains, overnight bus south to London. Being brought water to the wells in South London and monthly emissions snaked out into the world. Into bad flats everywhere where gouged couch tatties sprawl and the being burrowed deep into memories. Tea is toast and sandwich spread and endless crisps as the bin bags pile high in the backyard. The being blinks. It's a twilight morning and it's time to go to bed.

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They are mammals with a striking appearance and can reach a length of 4 meters. They are extremely intelligent with a playful disposition and often have the human being for a friend.

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4: This is Wade Brasky with the Chief Organizer's Report. AI gonna take you down. The American people, and many around the world, may have finally stumbled onto a crossroads with big tech. After watching them change the world, line their pockets, and data mine all of us, living and dead. The hill where the die is being cast, if not the one they will necessarily die on, is plain and complexly artificial intelligence. People don't understand it, don't trust it, and don't feel they're being protected. Couple AI with data centers, and the abstract fears become concrete, since their construction and concerns over their seemingly boundless development turn out to be coming to a town near you, almost literally. This is absolutely the silver lining running through dark clouds. Adding spice to this toxic brew concocted by big tech is the fact that in no small way their greedy rapacity and ruthless expansion has created the problem. Musk, Zuckerberg, Bezos, Altman, and the rest first made outrageous claims for artificial intelligence and how it reshaped everything in our world. Some advocated guaranteed income because so many jobs would disappear in its wake. Some of its advocates and many of its enemies also posited threats imposed by out-of-control, unregulated AI that could leap tall buildings and endanger all of us. Companies spat at each other for abandoning safety controls. A flurry of reports began to surface on rogue AI, hacking others, showing how to make bombs, and even worse, just lying and inventing stuff when it didn't have the answer, making it unreliable. Meanwhile, federal government and too many state and local governments became enablers for these tech giants and their $1 trillion worth of investments by passing legislation to speed approvals and stifle opposition, eschewing regulation, signing non-disclosure agreements, and hiding plans and developments from the public. Now there are signs they are reaping the whirlwind. Pollsters and political analysts are claiming that they have rarely seen an issue become so quickly and widely politicized. Neither party seems to have a clear position yet, but as the Washington Post notes, the issue is cropping up everywhere. Americans' sour mood about AI is becoming an inescapable fact for campaigns. Opinion polls show that a significant share of Americans are very concerned about AI's role in the economy, don't want data centers near them, and believe the computer hubs will raise utility bills, fear job losses from AI, and generally believe AI will do more harm than good. Many politicians don't have any reliable answers for any of these concerns because they've been total enablers and are in the pocket of big tech and the developers. My own bet is that as this issue grows with frustration over the unsatisfactory answers to any of these concerns and the downright fears about unchecked artificial intelligence in our lives, many politicians and existing office holders are going to pay the price. Governors like Louisiana's Landry that have put a for sale sign on the state for Musk and Meta won't escape accountability forever. When arch-conservative Texas Governor Abbott claims he has implemented a statewide moratorium, you know they're all sweating buckets over this. Local officials will also pay because of their impotence. It won't take long for people to understand that a moratorium is just a ceasefire, not an agreement to end the tech invasions. Nationally, as another example, Vice President Vance has been to Musk and Thiel and Texas so Musk, Thiel, and tech adjacent that this could kill his chances of election in 2028 if he were nominated. For organizers, data centers and AI are terrible campaigns because the targets are still remote and disguised, and the handles are weak or non-existent, enabling range but showing no clear path to win. For politicians, this is worse because they face the same challenges, but in many, many cases, their hands are already dirty. This is Wade Brathke. For questions or comments, www.chieforganizer.org. You take it from here to there.
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5: 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The Central Arkansas Library System will hold the grand opening and ribbon cutting for Library Square Books, a new used bookstore in downtown Little Rock. The ribbon cutting takes place Thursday, August 20th at 2 p.m., with the grand opening celebration continuing until 6 p.m. The bookstore is located at 405 President Clinton Avenue, connected to the first floor of the Bobby L. Roberts Library. Library Square Books will feature used books and related merchandise, and CALS plans to resume its community used book sale later this year. Before the grand opening, the bookstore will also have preview hours during Second Friday Art Night on Friday, August 14th from 5 to 8 p.m. and Saturday, August 15th from noon to 4 p.m. Regular bookstore hours are Wednesday through Friday, noon to 5 p.m. and Saturday, noon to 4 p.m. More information is available at librarysquarebooks.org. 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

Okay, we're gonna send that one out to my daughter Alexa, and also this next one as well. This is Echo Barrel with Mother Solitude, the club mix. They are from Paris, France.

of the

I want to thank everybody again for tuning in. The Rhythm Tomb X, Volume 10. We're sending this next one out to my good friend John Hernandez, listening all the way from Guam. And the name of the track is Unearthed, and I want to send that out to him because we unearthed this man over the last couple of weeks by that band Xanius from Berlin, Germany. Thanks for listening.

Okay, we got a monster track coming up for you now. It's by the one and only Pablo Bozzi. This, of course, goes out to my wife, Jamie. This is called Ghost of a Chance.

I want to send this next one out to my man Russell, listening in while he's doing some KABF work. Thank you so much for listening in. This is Cult and Knocked with Our Moments, Our Answers. And they're from Athens, Greece.

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1: Trump's top economic official, Scott Bessent, says inequality in America is over. Is he fooling or is he a fool? Hear about it today on Hightower's Radio Lowdown. Wow, here's some blockbuster economic news from Team Trump. The income gap between the rich and the rest of us is over. How do we know this? Because Scott Bessent says so. Who's he? Well, he's the Secretary of Treasury, Trump's top economic official. A son of inherited wealth, he's a Yale graduate, a Wall Street whiz, a billion-dollar hedge fund speculator, and, well, Scott says he knows financial stuff. So he officially proclaimed this month that the K-shaped economy is a thing of the past. He's referring to the letter K, which economists use as a graphic indicator to show that the wealth of moneyed elites is zooming up while the well-being of the middle class and the poor plummets. I got sick of hearing about this K-shaped economy, snarled this potentate of high finance. So he did what Trump would do. He simply decreed that the rich-poor economic divide is, quote, over. As evidence, he pointed to Trump's elimination of the federal tax on workers' tips. Could someone please buy a clue for our eminent Treasury Secretary? No doubt some waiters and bartenders will get a few nickels and dimes from this token tax policy, but it doesn't even register on the scale of economic fairness. Plus, a partisan Wall Street millionaire like Scott has zero credibility with working-class families. They'll know when inequality is over because their income will finally begin to cover the ever-rising outgo caused by corporate greed and plutocratic government. This is Jim Hightower saying, instead of listening to Scott Bessent, let's listen to the last great Republican president that America has had, Abraham Lincoln. He said, you can't fool all the people all the time. But Trump and his clique of clueless henchmen like Scott Bessent keep trying to prove Abraham Lincoln wrong. The Hightower Radio Lowdown is made possible by you subscribers to Jim Hightower's Lowdown on Substack. 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
2: 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The Central Arkansas Library System will hold the grand opening and ribbon cutting for Library Square Books, a new used bookstore in downtown Little Rock. The ribbon cutting takes place Thursday, August 20th at 2 p.m., with the grand opening celebration continuing until 6 p.m. The bookstore is located at 405 President Clinton Avenue, connected to the first floor of the Bobby L. Roberts Library. Library Square Books will feature used books and related merchandise, and CALS plans to resume its community used book sale later this year. Before the grand opening, the bookstore will also have preview hours during Second Friday Art Night on Friday, August 14th from 5 to 8 p.m. and Saturday, August 15th from noon to 4 p.m. Regular bookstore hours are Wednesday through Friday, noon to 5 p.m. and Saturday, noon to 4 p.m. More information is available at librarysquarebooks.org. 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

0: Yeah. You are listening to Bantu Nas Radio. I am your DJ, Charles Ray, and also with me is
1: BB Mwamba.
0: Yes, y'all, we got amazing music coming up, and your spirit gonna be up as well as we play these magnificent jams from all over the globe, you know what I'm saying? So I got music from everywhere, like music from Nigeria, music from Ghana, music from the UK, music from Democratic Republic of Congo. So it's a lot of African music this time, you know what I'm saying? So I'm just going to squeeze it in, y'all. So Bantu Nas Radio. What's up, BB? What's on your mind?
1: So I will have some facts and about the singers and some of the songs that Charles will be playing. And also we'll be playing some of the audio we received this weekend. And if you want to participate, follow us on social media. If you want to also send us your audio so we can play you on the radio, follow us on social media. We're on Facebook, Twitter, Instagram, YouTube. And check out our website. It's bantunuts.com.
0: All right, y'all. Have fun.

0: Yeah, that is Papa Wemba. And the name of the track is called Image. And yes, y'all, Ben Turnout's Radio got more coming in store. And before Papa Wemba, I played Lex Amore featuring Hypotep and Faisal Mostrix. And Faisal Mostrix and Hypotep is by way of Uganda. And Lex Amore is by way of United Kingdom. And the name of the track is called Ancestry. And before that was by Mr. Drew from Ghana. The name of the track is called Mood. Like you in a good mood. And the start it off is by Runtown featuring Made Kuti, which is a grandson of Fela Kuti. And they both from Nigeria, by the way. And the name of the song is called Mama Told Me. Bantanas Radio got more, y'all. What's up, BB?
1: I have some facts about Runtown and about Papa Wemba as well. Runtown, his real name is Douglas Jack Agu, and he's a Nigerian singer, songwriter, and producer. He released his first track in 2014, and according to several sources, he studied fashion management in New York City. And that's something they have. He has in common with Papa Wemba, the love of fashion, because Papa Wemba was a fashion icon, and he was the leader of a cultural movement that's called La SAP, S-A-P-E-P-E. It's a French acronym. The literal translation is the Society of Atmosphere Setters and Elegant People. And so it's people that really put a lot of emphasis on being well-dressed, and Papa Wemba was one of them, one of their leaders, and he was always fashionable, always trying to be noticeable by his outfits.
0: Well, here in America, we call it GQ.
1: GQ? You know?
0: Yeah, just gentlemen's quality, I think that's what it meant.
1: Okay.
0: Yeah, so it's like real dressed men, you know what I'm saying?
1: So that would be nice. The equivalent.
0: Yeah, yeah.
1: So his real name was Jules Shungu Wembadio Pene Kikumba, and he died on April 24, 2016 at the age of 66 after collapsing. He was performing in Abidjan, Cote d'Ivoire during a music festival, and he collapsed, and unfortunately he died. And so coming up next, we're going to be hearing Yumba sharing with us what's her most memorable concert or performance that she ever attended.
0: Yeah, let's do it, y'all. Check it out.
2: What's the most memorable concert or live performance I've ever attended? The thing is that I've seen so many concerts, performances, maybe Usher performances. I've seen him twice, once in Belgium, once in South Africa. So I've seen him three times, and I think he's got the one of the best concerts I have ever seen. Yeah, I've seen a lot. I mean, I work in the music, for music media, so I've seen a lot of concert and performances. But yeah, Usher for the win.

0: Roba She tia buba, she tia trouser, she tia pant.
1: She pulled the thing come out,
0: she tia the thing.
1: All down scatter.
0: Bam good bam, bam good bam.

0: Yeah, that was Demi Lovato. The name of the track is called Dancing with the Devil. And before that, I played Fale Apupa and Wizkid. The name of the track is called Wakuza. And before that, I played DJ X Trio. The name of the track is called Lakua Kenza. And before that, I played DJ Lloyd Percussion from Angola. And the name of the track is called Kebra, featuring Lubamba and Ledier. I think I said it right. And it's also mixed in Fela Kuti. The name of the track is called Rafarofo Fight. Tongue tied, y'all. Bear with me. And to set it off with by Mr. Drew featuring Medi-Cal from Ghana. The name of the track is called This Year. And yes, y'all, it's us, Bounce and Us Radio, giving you global music for all occasion. And BB, what's on your mind, yo?
1: I was looking up some facts about Mr. Drew, and so, like you said, mentioned, he's from Ghana, and in February 2021, he shared in a TV interview how the COVID-19 pandemic and the resulting ban on live events was affecting Ghanaian artists, including him. And he mentioned that for artists from Africa, they make more profits and they have more benefits by doing live shows than by selling their music or through music streaming. So the pandemic really affected them and affected their livelihood. So he was encouraging fans to stream music on platforms that pay for royalties. And so that was an interesting fact. And even though he said that, I know that even those platforms that pay royalties, some artists are not satisfied with how much they paid, but mm-hmm. it's still better than nothing. Yeah. And then another fact I wanted to share is about Afro House in Angola. So on this show, we mentioned several times how house music is very popular in South Africa, and they created their own styles of house music. And from South Africa, the Afro House music also became very popular in Angola. And according to the website KizombaLove.com, Afro House became popular in 2005 in Angola because Angolan dancers who had traveled to South Africa, they went there to perform at Kwaito dance events. They came back and brought back with them music and South African music and some dances, and it became really popular. So one of the differences between Afro House in South Africa and in Angola is the language that they sing. So listening to the lyrics, you can tell if it's South African or Angolan. In Angola, they sing in Kalao, which is Angolan Portuguese, mixed with other regional languages like Lingala, which is also spoken in Democratic Republic of Congo. And also Afro House from Angola, according to the article, but I also agree, has more African elements to it compared to South Africa.
0: So those, I agree, yeah.
1: Yeah. So yeah. That's a way to tell between the two. And those were the facts I had.
0: Okay, next up.
1: Coming up, yes.
0: Yeah, coming up, we have an answer about best concert that they ever went to. So check it out. Right here at Bounce and Us Radio, y'all. Yeah.

This is Jenny from Lubumbashi. The most memorable concert I've ever attended was in 2015 in Kenya, Nairobi. I attended a Christmas concert. There was this band performing. Up to date, I still remember that day because they were so good. And the lyrics, which reminds me of my hometown, is from, I think, a popular band in Lubumbashi. So the lyrics go like, kwetu ni paka kwetu. So it means home is home. No matter what, home is home. Thank you.

0: Word up, word up. That was Wilson Pickett, y'all. The legendary Wilson Pickett. The name of the track is called Get Me Back on Time, Engine Number 9. And before that, I mixed in Emery. The name of the track is called Talking About. It got that Wilson Pickett drumming flavor in that. So that's why I mixed that in with Wilson Pickett. Pickett, that is. And before that, I played Afro B from the Ivory Coast. Also, along with Slim Jimmy. And the name of the track is called Fine Wine and Hennessy. To all you fine drinkers out there. And to start it off is by Loose Ends from United Kingdom.
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I absolutely love KABF. 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
1: This is National Native News. I'm Jill Freitas. A wildland firefighter from the Northwest Arctic community of Norvik died Tuesday. Federal officials say 41-year-old Leslie R. Washington worked for a Huslia-based company called Scorched Earth Services. It was contracted to help fight a 30,000-acre fire on the Minnesota-Canada border in the Superior National Forest. Washington and his team were in northern Minnesota when he died after an undisclosed medical emergency. In a statement, U.S. Wildland Fire Service Chief Brian Fennessy said the agency is, quote, heartbroken at the loss of a wildland firefighter who died while protecting others, end quote. Washington's wife told KOTZ News she remembers her husband as humble, kind, and devoted to his family. The Department of the Interior says it's working with the U.S. Forest Service to support Washington's family, co-workers, and the broader firefighting community as they grieve. Scorched Earth Services says Washington's remains will be sent from Minnesota home to Norvik. While crews continue to mop up wildfires on Oregon's Warm Springs Reservation, a relief drive is underway to help affected horses and livestock. Brian Bull of Underscore Native News and KLCC reports.
2: The goal of the Warm Springs Animal Relief Fund was to raise $15,000 for hay, feed, and care for animals who've lost forage and grazing land. At last check, they had nearly twice that amount. The fundraising efforts are extending beyond Central Oregon. Last Sunday, Lisa Smolenska sold bouquets donated by Charles Little Flower Farm outside Lock, Stocks, and Bagels in Eugene. She raised nearly $700.
3: But this has got to be ongoing because the animals are going to need forage over the winter time as well and beyond.
2: Her horses and cows lost 99% of their grazing district to the Beachcomb fire.
4: They all started coming home in groups and there is absolutely nothing to eat.
2: Smolenska says she'll do another flower fundraiser this Sunday. For National Native News, I'm Brian Bull in Eugene.
1: The Petersburg Indian Association recently announced that they will be repatriating the remains of a six-month-old Tlingit girl. She's one of three ancestors the tribe plans to inter in Petersburg. KFSK's Bees Hohen has the story.
5: Stephanie Akins is the administrative assistant for Petersburg's tribal government, the Petersburg Indian Association. She spearheaded the repatriation project. And at a community dinner last week, she said she's been working on this since last May.
6: There's a lot of clan objects that have been taken and returned, not many who are ancestors.
5: The tribe applied for a grant to help cover the cost of the repatriation efforts through the Native American Graves Protection and Repatriation Act, or NAGPRA. NAGPRA is a federal law that requires federal agencies and institutions that receive federal money to return important remains and objects of cultural patrimony to lineal descendants, culturally affiliated Indian tribes, and Native Hawaiian organizations. Petersburg's tribe received about $24,000 for this project. The infant will be one of three ancestors the tribe plans to inter in Petersburg. Akin says that the remains of the six-month-old girl are currently being held at the Burke Museum of Natural History and Culture in Seattle. Akins will be among a group of three traveling to Seattle on September 1st to receive the remains. They'll return to Petersburg on September 4th and plan to host a ceremony at the airport that day for the infant girl's return.
6: She has been gone away from her land for almost 100 years.
5: Akins says that the tribe will host a larger ceremony later in the fall, where they will inter the remains of the girl along with the two other ancestors already in their possession. In Petersburg, I'm Bays Hohen.
1: And I'm Jill Freitas.
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11: 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The Central Arkansas Library System will hold the grand opening and ribbon cutting for Library Square Books, a new used bookstore in downtown Little Rock. The ribbon cutting takes place Thursday, August 20th at 2 p.m., with the grand opening celebration continuing until 6 p.m. The bookstore is located at 405 President Clinton Avenue, connected to the first floor of the Bobby L. Roberts Library. Library Square Books will feature used books and related merchandise, and CALS plans to resume its community used book sale later this year. Before the grand opening, the bookstore will also have preview hours during Second Friday Art Night on Friday, August 14th from 5 to 8 p.m. and Saturday, August 15th from noon to 4 p.m. Regular bookstore hours are Wednesday through Friday, noon to 5 p.m. and Saturday, noon to 4 p.m. More information is available at librarysquarebooks.org. 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

0: Yeah, that's right. You heard it right. Ben Tenaz Radio right here, live on your ears right now, in your ears right now. I am your DJ, Charles Ray, and also here with me is...
1: BB Mwamba.
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1: 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And yes, that's how you can contact us.
0: Word up. And I got music coming your way, man. I got some music, man, all over the globe. Especially, I got music from Vietnam, y'all. That's right, Vietnam. I got music from Cameroon. I got music from South Africa, Kenya. I got music from Canada. I got music from France. I got music from Colombia, Uganda, Democratic Republic of Congo,

0: Anything I left off, BB?
1: No, that's it. Let's get started.
0: All right, let's get started, y'all, and have a good time. Tell your neighbor, tell your friends about us. Dan Tenaz Radio, y'all. Let's get it on.

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0: C-Swa, also DJ Sobrocado, along with Questa and Emo Kid, all from South Africa. And before that, I played Megan Thee Stallion, of course. The name of the track is called Savage. The remix by Major Lazer, y'all. And before that, I played Mashati featuring Thela and T-Man from South Africa. The name of the track is called I Party. And to set it off is sounds from Vietnam, very popular in TikTok, by the artist by the name of Fayo. The name of the track is called the number two, Phut Hon. Let me spell it for you. The number two, Phuthon, which is a Kaiz remix. And I can spell it too, Kaiz, it's K-A-I-Z. So yeah, man, we hot. Benton House Radio giving you a lot of good sounds coming up also. And man, next up, man, I got something from Kenya, Nigeria, Canada, and France coming up next. So yeah, y'all stick around and check it out. Yeah.
1: And talking about being hot, Megan Thee Stallion won several awards at the 63rd Annual Grammy Awards for that song, Savage. She won Best Rap Performance and Best Rap Song, and she also won Best New Artist, Best Rap Performance, and Best Rap Song. And this year, Grammy Awards had a lot of firsts and a lot of historical moments. One of them is Beyoncé became the most awarded woman in Grammy history. With 28 awards, she's now tied with Quincy Jones. Taylor Swift became the first female musician to win Album of the Year 3 times. And Beyoncé, going back to Beyoncé, her song, the music video for Brown Skin Girl won Best Music Video. And so that includes also her daughter, Blue Ivy, who becomes the second youngest person to have an award. And also Wizkid from Nigeria won an award for Best Music Video for the song Brown Skin Girl. And Katrina, that is the first, became the first black artist to win Best Dance Electronic Album. And finally, Burna Boy from Nigeria won an award, and the category in which it won used to be called Best World Music, and I think now it's called Best Global Music. So some of the people who won at the 63rd Annual Grammy Awards. Why are you laughing?
0: Somebody listening. Because, yeah, somebody listening, and man, let me toot my own horn, man. Yeah. When we start the show, man, we called it global music.
1: And
0: by that time, you know, people called it world music. And now they're catching on, you know. So, and all the artists that won, man, we've been playing them, you know what I'm saying, before other radio stations and other DJs start to play them. So, man, big up to, you know what I'm saying, Wizkid, Burna Boy, Beyonce, Megan Thee Stallion, and
1: Katrinada,
0: even Katrinada, and all these others, you know what I'm saying? And salute to all the other winners, you know what I'm saying, that I can't even name, you know. So big ups, man. So let's see who else that we're going to be not surprised about winning.
1: Because
0: I knew they're going to win, man. I already know, you know. So.
1: Okay.
0: All right. So, man, let's continue on with the groove, y'all, and holler at us, Benton House Radio, giving you global music for all occasions. All right, let's go.

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Consent. Compliance in or approval of what is done or proposed by another, specifically the voluntary agreement or acquiescence by a person of age or with requisite mental capacity who is not under duress or coercion and usually who has knowledge or understanding.

0: Takei from France. The name of the track is called La Temps. And also, they have a video, so go and check that out. And before that, I played Justin Bieber featuring Burna Boy. The name of the track is called Loved By You. And before that, I played Black Bones featuring Ox Lade, both from Nigeria. The name of the track is called Mami Wata. And to set it off is by Calligraph Jones from East Africa, Kenya, that is. The name of the track is called Instagram Girls. And speaking of Instagram, man, holler at us, Bantanas Instagram page. And we need 1,000 more of you to like us and follow us on that set, and we'll follow you back. Man, next up, man, I got music by Beyonce coming up. And then music from Colombia, Democratic Republic of Congo, of Tufan, featuring Fally Ipupa. And then something from Uganda by Eddie Kenzo coming up next, y'all. Yeah.
1: The song Mami Wata by Black Bones featuring Ox Lade is a reference. The title is a reference to a water spirit that's called Mami Wata. According to some sources, the name Mami Wata comes from Pidgin English, meaning mother water. But so it's a character that's that is found in many cultures in Africa and also in the African diaspora. And a lot of time, the Mami Wata character is represented as a mermaid or a snake charmer or a combination of both. It's also, so the character is supposed to be beautiful, protective, seductive, and dangerous. And she can bring good fortune in the form of money. So there's a lot of interesting arts around this character and a lot of interesting stories in many different cultures.
0: Yeah, beautiful art. Yeah.
1: All right.
0: All right.
1: Let's continue.
0: Here we go.

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1: All right. Welcome to the soundboard, coming to you from KABF and KPSQ. Tonight, coming to you from KABF. Let's get started with a little Grateful Dead. This is from 1978.

sunshine daydream. Walk you in the tall trees. Going where the wind goes. Blooming, blooming like a red rose. Come on over, sweet.

0: Donna Jean holler in there at the end, huh? That's good, though. Something a little different. That's Grateful Dead Red Rocks, commercially available CD here, July the 8th, 1978. And well, they did a space, and then they came out of that into that wharf rat that we started the evening off with, into Franklin's Tower, into Sugar Magnolia. A little bit of an unusual sandwich there. Really enjoyed that. All right, and I'm here at KBF. Second night in a row doing a show. Was on live last night from KPSQ. What that means is I usually don't know what I'm going to play, and now I really don't, because a lot of the recent stuff I recorded I aired last night. I already played it. Still may play some more debutantes. We only played them once so far, and I really enjoyed them. But now I'm looking ahead at seeing what's coming up next, and I think I'm going to be able to make the Barefoot Ball again this year. That's always fun. That's the kickoff for the original Ozark Folk Festival that goes on in Eureka Springs every year. And usually, where it used to be, the Barefoot Ball was up in the Basin Park Hotel up in the Barefoot Ballroom. But the last couple of years, they moved it to the basement of the auditorium, which is pretty convenient as well. So it's this year. It's Chucky Wags and his company of rags, as well as Ponder the Albatross Auditorium lower level, Thursday, September 3rd. At 7:30, I'm off that night, so it looks like a fun thing to do. I can usually get a recording audience, but can never get a board. Maybe this year will be the year. The sound guy just kind of gives me an odd look there. Some sound guys don't like us taper folks. You know, we kind of pester them when they're doing their job. I get it, but I try and be as intrusive or less as unintrusive as possible. But we'll see. I was looking at everybody that's playing over that weekend. I don't know if I'll make the whole weekend. I'll probably go back and forth from Fayetteville will be the plan, but I need to map that out because there's a lot of good folks. And then we're going to use that as an inspiration for some of what we're going to hear tonight. So for now, Chucky Wags and the Company of Rags. This is from December 19th, 2025. So this was right before last Christmas. This is when they played with Front Porch, pretty sure at George's. So we'll start off here at the beginning and let it track a little bit.
1: Howdy, folks.

All right. Well, listen to Chucky Wags and the Company of Rags from George's Majestic, December 19th, 2025. I forgot Jeff Gray joined on trumpet for the entire set. We're going to skip ahead and go at least one more track here.

0: Thank you. Hey, Arlie.
1: Can I get a little right, that tune's called Trouble. And that was Chucky Wags and the Company of Rags from George's Majestic, December the 19th, 2025. Chucky Wags is playing at the, well, they're playing all over the place. They're playing at Hillbury this year. But they're also playing at the original Ozark Folk Fest, where they're kicking things off with the Barefoot Ball. That's on Thursday night, the September the 4th. So not too far, no, September 3rd. I'll get there eventually. Not too far off. It'll be here before you know it. I can't wait. I can't wait to get through August and maybe start seeing some cooler temperatures. I've been kind of wimpy this weekend. I was going to go catch a couple of shows last night, but they were outdoors, and I skipped it. I was a wimp. I can't handle this heat. Tonight, I didn't do too good either. I'm in Little Rock tonight and was going to go swing by Four Quarter Bar and check out some Mountain Sprout, but I didn't pull it off. I took a nap instead. I'm feeling old these days. I'm missing some shows. I have had quite a few good shows recently, though, so I hadn't been missing out too much. Said we weren't going to play anything that I've already played, but I lied. I do want to hear some of this debutantes. They played a week ago. They played Open for Front Porch. And that was a Friday night. I've got that pulled up here. I actually got it tracked up, which makes it a lot easier to play here for me. But August the 7th, 2026, debutantes at George's Majestic Lounge, opening for Front Porch. It was their first time in Arkansas. I was really impressed. I think most of us were. Seven-piece, big string section, two fiddles, a cello, and a bass, plus the mando, banjo, and guitar. So, and some great harmonies, great vocals. They did all originals. We played a couple, three shows ago now, right after the set, but I've since got it all tracked up. Let's listen. We're going to go back earlier in the set. We got time for a couple of tunes. So It Goes and Roll Me Like a Ball.

see how it goes. Thank you guys for being here tonight. All the love to Front Porch for having us out. This is Mr. John Swain on the guitar over here.

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3: All right, welcome back to Soundboard, coming to you from KABF and KPSQ. Tonight, coming to you from KABF here in Little Rock, it's currently August the 16th at 1 a.m. The show will air on KPSQ maybe next weekend, but more likely the following. Still figuring that out, but glad to be here live and in person, first time at KABF in a little while. 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We have all kinds of things. 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That will be dated, though, if you're not listening right now here on August 16th when this rebroadcast. But let's move on to some music. I've been seeing Joe Russo's Almost Dead. J-Rad's been on tour, and that's one band I don't see enough. I really, really enjoy them every time I've seen them. They bring it. They're not just a Dead cover band, you know. They kind of make it their own. Amazing musicians, all of them. I noticed Tom Metzger is going to be on Jam Cruise there with his Project Lamp. I'm excited about that. That's going to be cool. Get to see him on the boat. But I was looking. There's quite a few shows on Nugs from

J-Rad, but they don't get them out there super fast as some other bands do. There's a lot of taper stuff. My fellow tapers are posting shows fairly quickly. I haven't had a chance to listen to any of those. They're all audience. I'm sure some of them sound great, but I'm just going to default here to this Hulaween set from last year, November the 2nd, 2025. Joe Russo's Almost Dead at Hulaween. And let's check this out. This is courtesy of Nugs. You know, if you listen in hour one, we heard a standalone Franklin's Tower. Well, we're going to backtrack and we're going to hear J-Rad doing some Help Slip, but it's not going into Franklin's Tower. We'll let you check that out.

just sagged into something new. We just sagged into a little Cumberland Blues. That was Fire and Brimstone. Before that was A Help Slip. That didn't go into Frank. And then we had Frank in hour one, so we got it all covered. J-Rad, Joe Russo's Almost Dead. This is from Hulaween, November the 2nd, 2025. They're out on the road right now. I need to see more J-Rad. Always enjoy them. Amazing. Amazing players and improvers. All right, let's fade that down. And what do we pull up next? Oh, still looking ahead. Looking at original Ozark Folk Fest. It's going down September 3rd through 5th, is it? Right around that first week of September. Hope it's a lot of the shows are out at the Basin Park Bandshell there, which I hope it's a lot cooler that weekend than it has been this weekend. But I noticed that my Patty Steele's going to be playing. She's playing at Basin Spring Park on Friday, September 4th at 5 p.m. I got some Patty we should listen to, some fairly recent Patty, actually. This is from June the 11th of 2026. It was a great night of music. Several bands or several different musicians were there. It was nice. Let's see here. This is, I think I've tuned us up right around a cover, but we'll let it go a little bit. Listen to some Patty back in June at George's.

0: Thank you, Kevin. I knew you were going to dance on that one. I just knew it. It's always my pleasure. I will always play. Yes,
1: all
0: I
1: right.
0: will always play.
1: Moon Dance. We are listening to Patti Steele Band from June the 11th, 2026.
0: We're going to play
1: at George's.
0: Here it is.
1: All right. We got an original coming
0: up. It's about my beauty right here.

right, good stuff. That's Patty Steele from Georges this past June. Patty Steele is going to be playing at the Basin Park out there for the original Ozark Folk Fest. Let's see, her set times were 5 p.m. Friday, September 4th out at Basin Spring Park. All right, let's see here. Another band that's touring right now. They're playing out on the road. I'm seeing set list and banter pop up online. It's the Kitchen Dwellers. Love me some Kitchen Dwellers, and they will be at Hillbury this year. Really excited to see them. They've become Hillbury regulars. They're definitely a favorite out there at the farm, but they are also on Nugs, and they get their stuff up really quickly. This is a show from last night, Friday night, August the 14th. It was at the Atomic Pavilion in St. Louis, Missouri, and it was on my radar. I was watching it for a while and decided not to pull the trigger on road tripping up there, but it's a cool venue. Saw Lettuce there last summer when I was passing back through on the way from dropping my kid off at Michigan. I usually try and look at what's going on between here and there, and I stumbled upon this venue and saw Lettuce there. So that was good stuff, but I didn't make it, obviously, but we can listen to it because it is available right now already on Nugs, Kitchen Dwellers from Atomic Pavilion, St. Louis, Missouri. One set, what should we play? Gosh, I never look ahead. Let's start here with Comet. That's a good one. That's track 3, and we'll let it go for a little bit.

Everybody, that's Mr. Maxwell Ryan Davies over here on the guitar. Give it up for him. How the hell is everybody doing in here?

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1: All right, got a special guest there. That's Frasco's sax player. I didn't figure out this is a dual bill, Frasco and Kitchen Dwellers. They're doing some shows together. Good stuff. And we're nearing the top of the hour. Got time. Let's sneak in one more tune here. 4 minute, 43 second. Hemlock is the next tune. This is Kitchen Dwellers from Atomic Pavilion, St. Louis, Missouri. Friday night, August the 14th, 2026.

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1: And welcome back to Soundboard, coming to you from KABF and KPSQ. Tonight, coming to you from KABF, it is August the 16th at 2 a.m., the start of Hour 3 here. And I'm looking ahead at, again, things that are on my radar. I'm not sure if I'll make this, but on Saturday night, the headliner for the Original Ozark Music Fest is James McMurtry. Again, this is coming up here the first weekend of September. It kicks off on a Thursday night, too. So I've been checking out my calendar and seeing what I want to make. But the headliners, if you will, are playing at the auditorium. And on the Friday night, it is Steve Poltz. And we already aired some Steve Poltz a couple of shows ago here in preparation for that. But it's Steve Poltz with the Rainbow Girls, who I'm not familiar with. But on Saturday night, September the 5th, James McMurtry and the Marshall Law Review are the headliners with the Beatroot Revival, who I'm not familiar with. I need to check them out. But I did manage to record some James McMurtry recently. He's been out on the road. He came through Whitewater recently, but he also played at George's. And they let me record it as long as I didn't do anything with it. So I haven't posted it anywhere. Hopefully they don't mind me playing some. I aired a couple of tunes shortly after that show. But I want to listen to some more James McMurtry now in preparation for him coming back to Arkansas to play at Eureka Springs on Saturday the 5th. I have no idea what we're going to hear. Just going to started about two-thirds of the way through the set here. This is James McMurtry from George's Majestic, June the 14th, 2026.

the breakers, to brave the silent sea, cinder block and a ski rope coiled beneath his knees, cell phone in the pickup,

We'll do a sad song now.

0: would get a little happier, I think.
1: Now, we're listening to James McMurtry from George's Majestic, June the 14th of 2026. I think we got a little story coming up here. I'll try and turn it up a little bit. We'll go at least one more tune.
0: Yeah, we have to do this festival sometimes in the Florida Panhandle, and we found out several times that the Florida Panhandle gets just about as cold as the Texas Panhandle. But it feels colder on the Gulf Coast. Should be some DI signal out there for you now. I got it reconnected. Though you may not need it.

Georgia license, code B restriction. Can't drive unless I got my specs on. Double negative, proper diction in this North Florida redneck lexicon. Ain't nothing but Fox News fiction on. Nobody's showing the game I'm betting on. How they gonna build a wall with no Mexicans anyway? Honeymoon's over, less than enchanted. Gonna be driving back to Atlanta. She don't like the freeways, so we're going scenic. Apalachicola and points in between. Patches of fog on up, so stop chopping. 10-4 driver, we're good and gone, copy. We'll get home tonight or there's gonna be hell to pay. Roadside stand selling Tupelo, honey. You take your jar and you leave them the money. That's how they do it down here. But it's cold and they're not selling today. She'd just break a jar on my head anyway. It's my fault we got such a damn late start. I was doing my part for my art and I kept losing my glasses. Keep losing my glasses. I keep losing my glasses.

All right, that's James McMurtry from Georgia's Majestic on June the 14th. James McMurtry coming back to Arkansas, Eureka Springs to be exact. He'll be headlining the Saturday night Ozark Folk Fest at the auditorium. So glad to listen back to some James McMurtry. I'm going to keep this train rolling here, looking at things that are coming through the original Ozark Folk Festival. I noticed that the Creek Rocks are playing Basin Spring Park Saturday, September 5th. They're at 3:30 in the afternoon. Gosh, I hope we get some good weather that weekend. It's not just scalding hot there in the sun. But the Creek Rocks, a lot of fun. I just saw, of course, several of us saw Big Smith on August the 1st playing at the auditorium. So we got to see Mark Ballou and his original band, Big Smith. I saw Cindy Wolf was out there in the lobby when I walked by. So the two of them make the Creek Rocks, and they are beautiful singer-songwriter, vocalist. I managed to get a recording from them here from, this was from Whitewater Tavern. This was October 11th of 2023. It was a lot of fun. I remember who else played with them that night. Oh, it was Noah Richmond's Little Monster played that night. So good stuff. Let's listen to some of the Creek Rocks from Whitewater Tavern. Don't know what we're going to hear. I'm just going to start at this tune right here, and we'll let this go a little bit.

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1: That's Mark Ballou on the guitar.
2: All right, this is the Creek Rocks from Whitewater Tavern from October 11th, 2023. Going to skip ahead here to the next tune. Not sure what it is. We're going to keep it going.
1: Well, here's a song Mark and I wrote about the joys of breaking up.

0: friends.
1: Let's let this go one more tune here. I'll skip ahead.
2: Cindy Wolf wrote this song, by the way, on the guitar and the banjo, singing these songs that she wrote and singing them so pretty. 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
3: Thank you.

You know, it's interesting. I think I only have that one set, but I mixed it up a little bit there. That was some twiddle. That was from George's Majestic on February 26th, 2020, right before COVID hit. And they did play with Kitchen Dwellers, which earlier tonight you heard some Kitchen Dwellers from St. Louis. And that that night also featured Frasco and Mahaly. Mahaly is doing his own solo thing, but recently announced that there would be a twiddle reunion, much to the delight of some of the twiddle fans out there. But let's see here. We're about the end of the show here this evening. I just was in the mood for a little bit of something different there. So before the twiddle, we heard, let's see, what we hear? The Creek Rocks, Red River Shore. I think it's Honey, You're Moving On. There's a Tear in My Eye. Creek Rocks is playing at the Basin Park, Basin Spring Park on Saturday, September 5th at 3:30 as part of the original Ozark Folk Fest. All right, we're going to play out with a little Charlie Mellinger here. I don't know what we're going to hear exactly, but this is courtesy of Tim Laufer. Tim sent me a link to... Tim's an amazing bass player, amazing human, amazing sound guy, and he sent me a link to some recordings, including this is the Melon Grass set. This is from Easy Grass Festival in Republic, Missouri on May 23rd, 2026. I realized I hadn't played any of this yet and wanted to hear some. Charlie just played a post show Friday night for Sierra Farrell, and I wish I could have made that, but it was too late to get there in Bentonville and make it all the way back to be on the air last night. But always enjoy me some Charlie Mellinger. He's also coming to George's. Coming to a Hillbury. So we featured plenty of Hillbury acts tonight. But I'll shut up here. Let's listen to this tune. Not sure what it is. It'll take us to the top of the hour. This show will be available on SoundCloud, and the playlist will also be uploaded on Facebook at Soundboard Radio. 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

thanks. That one's called Lonesome Fiddle Blues. Playing some old-timey blues.

are sentient beings at many levels and deserving of attention and care for that reason. The other is PETA, People for the Ethical Treatment of Animals, which has been center stage with protests and lawsuits for decades and an ally and supporter of ACORNS in the past. We have a half-serious, half-joke in our family where if someone isn't doing right by an animal, we simply cry out, PETA, PETA, PETA, as if they would come, Johnny on the spot. Recently, a former ACORN Local 100 organizer reached out and introduced me to an organizer I hadn't known, who is based out of New Orleans and working remotely for a group called Pro Animal Future. As a lifetime learner and a student of all things organizing, I was game and met with Natalie Fulton, who is a comms lead and organizer, and talked with her about the organization and their new strategies on Wage World. Simply put, their strategy is political. Significantly, not only is it political, but very local. They have chapter operations in Portland, Denver, and Washington, D.C. In those cities, they've employed an initiative strategy targeting factory farms by trying to put a question on the ballot that about banning foie gras. I know little about this food item, never having any willingness or interest in eating it, and as it turned out, mispronouncing the term somewhat horribly as well, but it's duck's liver, obtained by force-feeding certain ducks painfully and mortally to bloat their liver. Politically, they're counting on people just like me who not only haven't eaten it, but don't ever intend to do so, and therefore wouldn't think twice about voting to block this high-end food delicacy. This strategy is still a work in progress. They lost the local ballot initiative in Denver, much the same way as we lost our first minimum wage initiatives in Denver and Houston before winning at the ballot box in New Orleans. They're currently moving petitions in D.C. and feel confident they can put it on the ballot. In Portland, their petitions are pressuring the city council and its progressive members to implement the ban without a vote, and failing that, letting the voters decide. Going to the voters, they've adopted a big tent strategy, less controversial than PETA. They don't prattle on about everyone becoming a vegan. They don't throw blood on fur coats. In fact, Natalie told me that some of the plethora substitutes are more damaging to the environment than leather itself. They helped with a fur vote in a town meeting in Cape Cod, Massachusetts, that lost narrowly. I can't say if their strategy and tactics for animal rights will work, but I've been there and done that and seen it work for living wages, taking taxes off of food and medicine and other issues, so they might have something here. I was also fascinated reading about a fight to free beagles in Wisconsin from a medical testing facility. What had gotten my attention was reports that more than 1,000 animal rights activists had demonstrated at the center and tried to force the beagles out to be free. I hadn't known there would be that many animal rights folks in the whole state of Wisconsin, so the numbers impressed me. Other stories indicated that they'd been successful and the center was freeing most, if not all, the beagles. Natalie disabused me of my hope that the demonstration had done the trick. It had partially done so by publicizing the matter, but basically 80s pop star Debbie Gibson and Terry Geezer Butler, co-founder of the heavy metal band Black Sabbath, came together to support ongoing efforts to find homes for roughly 1,500 beagles purchased from Redon Farms in Wisconsin, a dog breeder and research facility. Good on them. A win is a win. All of which is another brick in the wall and sends a message that it's worth keeping your eyes on these animal rights organizers because they have something going on and are trying some new strategies that might not only educate people but put more heart and power into animal protection. This is Wade Rathke. For questions or comments, www.chieforganizer.org. You take it from here to there.

0: That is Kill Shelter. Called The Necklace. They're from Edinburgh, UK. The next band, though, is from Denver, Colorado. Good old, lovely Denver, Colorado.
1: Yes.
0: They're called Plague Garden, and the name of the track is Tonight. Thank you for joining us. It's me and Jam It Up up here.
1: Yeah, thank you for listening.
0: We're here all night, folks.

next up is this artist, Harsh Symmetry, from Sacramento. And this one goes out to my man, DJ Zach Harmon. What's up, my brother?

0: Drive. We got a track for Care. She's dealing with a cold and rainy night.
1: Yeah, it's very tomb night.
0: This is Dark with the track Desire out on Young and Cold Records. They're out of Hamburg, Germany. Get in the tomb.

0: Okay, we're going to send the next couple of tracks out to two of my favorite people, Alexa and Taylan. First one's for Alexa. This is Echo Barrel with Salome. The Suspirium remix. Then after that, it's Normal Bias and Body Control. Love you too.
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0: want to give a shout out to John over at Spin Around Records. He's in the tomb with us tonight. He's having a great night. Really digging it. Love to hear that.
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4: This is Wade Rathke with the Chief Organizers Report, The Mountains. One of Acorn's organizers from the Alpes-Rhône region of France, running from the fires towards his annual holiday, was in Leeds, England the other day visiting the Acorn staff there. They took him out on the doors. The Yorkshire accent was challenging, he reported to me on Zoom. He wasn't sure he understood a word. Being from the mountainous region of France, he was looking for mountains in England, so he was heading to the Lake District, where they were rumored to exist. Being from the western U.S., I scoffed at the notion of mountains anywhere in England. On another conversation days later with Scotland, I queried the organizer about English mountains and with disdain was told, not there, but Scotland has mountains. Later that evening, I sat on the porch of a cabin in the Ozark Mountains in northwest Arkansas. These are old mountains, worn down by time and erosion, unlike the hard, sharp-faced Rockies, but mountains nonetheless. It had been hot and dry much of the week, interspersed with two cool days ranging from the upper 50s to the mid-70s, providing fuel for bragging and calls to family, blistering in heat and humidity on the home front in New Orleans. We had seen young deer daily, even at midday, having come down to the creek for a drink, but we were finally getting some much-needed rain. Intermittently, the sun would break through the storm clouds, casting a glow across the field with mist and fog rising in the valleys. Over my shoulder to the east, a rainbow predictably appeared. During the week, we'd never seen so many hummingbirds. Mi compañera had made the birds a major project. We now had 9 feeders hanging about and sometimes as many as 6 hummingbirds feeding at the same time. When they weren't chasing themselves from feeder to dogwood to oak to mimosa to pine, red cedar, and back again, I heard their wings buzzing madly from before dawn to dark in their feeding frenzy. Weather in the mountains constantly changes, but that's true in the bayous as well. The temperature sometimes was the same when we looked. The difference was the humidity. As Orleanians often note, it's never really about the heat. We could sit on the deck to read, eat, phone, and enjoy a cup of coffee, worrying only about sunburn if we stopped paying attention. But none of the buzzing came from mosquitoes. Walking in the woods, ticks substituted as a concern instead. Living along the Mississippi River and the Gulf Coast bayous and wetlands is special, but it's hard to beat the mountains as well. Part of it might have been listening to The Vast Enterprise, a new book on the Lewis and Clark expedition, on an audio book as well. It seemed like years since I'd been in Wyoming or Montana. Chaco and I had camped in the San Juans in Colorado during a pandemic,

0: but that was in the rearview mirror now as well. The Ozarks are a good reminder, but it's time to see the deserts and mountains of the great American West again, before Trump turns all the public land into data centers, oil wells, and rock mining. Join me. This is Wade Rathke. For questions or comments, www.chieforganizer.org. You take it from here to there.
1: And people, as usual, are going nuts over Black Friday or whatever the hell that's all about, whatever good that is. You know, I don't understand how it can be a bargain when you mark it up 40% and then mark it down 10 and call it a bargain. Do the facts. Read. Look at it. Compare shop. That kind of thing. Or let's just stop and think about what the reason for Christmas is. And it wasn't about running to somebody's mall and getting mad at folks because they jumped in front of you. Let them jump in front of you because you know what? It's all game. Yeah. Stick with me, folks. Got a message or two or three, and I'm coming back with some more here. KABF, jazz, love songs, and so much more.
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0: This is Wade Rathke with the Chief Organizer's Report. Arkansas Times' Alan Leverett is right, and his position deserves support. If you had asked me 47 years ago when I was living and working in Arkansas as the founder and chief organizer of ACORN, if I would ever have written a sentence that included the words, Alan Leverett is right, I would have agreed, because then Alan touted himself as a libertarian of sorts and was, well, right, as in leaning in that direction. Certainly not in the ACORN direction then, or at least, rightly or wrongly, so it seemed to me at the time. But if you had ever asked me if I would ever have written a sentence that included the words, Alan Leverett is right and his position deserves support, I would have said, balderdash, no freaking way. Time marches on, maybe people change, maybe they don't, but if they are at all awake above the shoulders, they learn to keep questioning snap judgments on flimsy information, especially if any of them tended to be a bit of a hothead and Manichaean in their off-the-cuff opinions. Over the years, especially since I've been spending more time in Arkansas again over the last 7 or 8 of them, I've come to appreciate the place the Arkansas Times has come to play in Little Rock and Central Arkansas. They've come around to our original position on the Wilbur Mills Expressway. Ernie Dumas, Doug Smith, and Max Brantley, long admired journalists for the Arkansas Gazette in my time, found havens there with Leverett after Walter Hussman gutted the paper as the Arkansas Democrat took it over. The Arkansas Times regularly ranks KBF, where I act as station manager, and I mean act, as either best or one of the top three radio stations in the state. We have a partnership now with The Weekly, where we feature their weekly roundup on KBF. So why is Alan so right now that he deserves our support, whether he needs it or not? In an op-ed in the New York Times, he tells a story about a principled fight the paper has been waging with the state of Arkansas over First and 14th Amendment constitutional rights in a lawsuit where they're represented by the ACLU and now on review at the 8th Circuit Court of Appeals. In 2018, they were asked to sign a pledge that they were not boycotting Israel. Such pledges have cropped up in many states where Israel has been involved in a grassroots campaign to offset the impact of the BDS, or Boycott, Divestment, and Sanctions campaign, over their continued occupation of Palestinian lands. As Alan writes, I was surprised when in 2018 I received an ultimatum from the University of Arkansas's Pulaski Technical College, a longtime advertiser. To continue receiving its ad dollars, we would have to certify in writing that our company was not engaged in a boycott of Israel. It was puzzling. Our paper focuses on the virtues of Sims Barbecue down on Broadway. Why would we be required to sign a pledge regarding a country in the Middle East? Despite depending on state advertising to support the paper, Alan did the right thing, resisted the bullying, and refused to sign the pledge. From that point forward, it's been on and dragged through the courts, sometimes shockingly with rulings against them, which were overturned by an Eighth Circuit panel but are now under review by the whole Eighth Circuit. Alan says this fight and the critical issues involved have gotten little attention, and certainly I can testify that it was the first time I had ever heard about it. Partly this may be because the daily paper, now called the Arkansas Democrat Gazette, bellied up and signed the pledge, as did the local business paper. Leverett says it best. Let's be clear. States are trading their citizens' First Amendment rights for what looks like unconditional support for a foreign government. He's right, and he and his fight deserve our support. Now I've said it, and I mean it, and I'm not sure exactly how you show it, but now we both know, and we need to figure it out. This is Wade Rathke. For questions or comments, www.chieforganizer.org. You take it from here to there.
1: Thank you very much. Back at you. Glad you stuck with me. We'll do this a couple more times. We have that. We're here to 12 o'clock this afternoon, and this is The Quiet Storm. We do it every Sunday. Yep, just like that. You're welcome to call us at 433-0088. The area code, of course, is 501. And, you know, in a lot of cases, you've got to dial that now. You've got to do that 10-digit phone thing. It's a mandatory thing. I keep throwing that mandatory stuff at us. You know, I'm sick of mandatory. But anyway, that's another story. But I am here until 12 o'clock this afternoon, and we're going to do our best to get you off. We're going to jam a little bit. Is it okay to jam on Sunday morning? We'll find out. Here's Charles Erland on 88.3 FM.

Yeah, the Latin jazz scene, Carlos Garnett on KABL. Big Griff here, Mike Side. 55 degrees downtown Little Rock. Sunny skies and looking good. The high expected today, 59. Not far from that, huh? Well, anyhow, the sunshine. And that should warm it up just enough to be comfortable, do your thing. Well, hopefully your weekend was good. We had a pretty good weekend. And, of course, we capped it off last night at South on Main with Tanya Leakes and Groovology. Man, that was a party. We left it right at 11 o'clock, a little after. It was still on. And they were getting down. But, you know, it had been a while since I'd been out. And been moving slow, still moving slow, but I'm moving. That's the main thing as far as I'm concerned. I'm moving. And I don't ever think I'll just necessarily move fast again. I have no desire to be in a hurry because life seems to be passing me too fast as it is. And it's something for you to think about. You're out there and you're checking the scene out. People are in a hurry, going nowhere. Even on the regular streets, you know, the interstate's crazy. The regular streets is just ridiculous, the way I look at it. Yeah. Appreciate your calls at 501-433-0088. You just couldn't have picked a better station. This is what's happening. I always say that this is where FM never had it so good. Yes, it is. Here's some serious jazz from, what in the hell was that? Okay. Well, yeah, the machine's doing the crazy thing. But, what was I going to say? Maybe lose my thought. This is some serious jazz from New Orleans native Plas Johnson and Helena, Arkansas native Red Holloway. Two sax players getting down. This is a title cut from a recording from back in 2001 called Keep That Groove Going. And we plan on doing that right here at 88.3 FM.

keeping that groove going. Plas Johnson, Rhett Holloway, here on 88.3 FM. Glad you could join us. We appreciate you. You know that. You could be doing something else. You could be listening to something else. But you decide to listen to us here at KABF, and I appreciate that. I don't take it for granted. Where am I? I got a bunch of stuff I wanted to play, and I'm going to play it. Good Lord willing, the creek don't rise. I'm going to do it, no doubt. 55 degrees downtown Little Rock, sunny skies, and a beautiful Sunday morning. And a good day for brunch. Yeah, I can see it now. We're on the phone at 433-0088. Area code, of course, 501. Online at www.kabf.org. And hit listen, and there you go. I'm there. Pick us up on your TuneIn app on your smartphone. You can do that. There's just a lot of ways you can do it. But we're there, all over the place. And proud of it. Been going at this for decades, as far as I'm concerned. I've been in radio decades, and I can feel it. I know I've been here for decades, and I have no regrets for getting in radio. It's been a hell of a ride. A lot of excitement, a lot of feel-good. Music is a feel-good thing. Music makes you feel motivated, gets you in the mood for whatever you need to do. Music can help. And we here in KABF are proud of the fact that we are an alternative to the commercial junk that you pick up on a continuous basis. And I've been in commercial radio. And believe me, a lot of it is junk. So it was always a pleasure to get into public radio. It's where radio started. 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The first radio station was a public radio. And like I said, I'm just proud to be involved in that situation. Got one from 4Play with special guest vocalist Take 6 here on KABF. It's called Higher Ground, Stevie Wonder Composition.

that's Foreplay and special guest vocalist Take Six doing Stevie Wonder's Higher Ground, your rendition. And it's a special kind of weekend. They call it Thanksgiving. Yeah, you up on that. You know, the way we've been living the last few years, Thanksgiving just hadn't been the same. There's not a lot of love in Thanksgiving these days. And it's about damn time to do something about it. And I heard the fellas with Respect for Life, which comes in before this show, and they were talking about how kids are strong enough to handle it and take care of a lot of that business. But then they also said, we have to help them. And that is the truth. You can't just throw them out there to the wolves. They don't know, like we do, what those wolves can do. They're starting to see it, but they're not paying it close enough attention. They're a little careless with it. And you know, we were too when we were coming up. We had those little careless spells, and our parents were there. Most of our parents were there. And that's what we got to do as parents and grandparents. Hook up to the wagon and say, okay, let's get it on. And do what we need to do to get rid of this hatred. And it can be eradicated. Now, let me tell you, whatever it takes, we can do it. And I'm kind of dedicated to that this morning. I got a song I'm gonna play. I've played it over and over again. I'm gonna play it again here pretty soon. You want to get the kids up and tell them to check this song out. It's just a special thing, and I'm gonna do it. So stay with me. It's 10:35. I'm here to 12. And how you feeling this morning? Hopefully good. Good. You know, you enjoying the sunshine. And you're thankful for all the food and in a lot of cases, it's just so nice to be able to hug people. I've realized we've still got to be careful. The pandemic is not gone. As a matter of fact, we are adding strains to the COVID-19 problem. So, you know, the boosters are definitely appreciated. Get that done. Get your vaccination if you hadn't done that. And then do the booster. You have a certain amount of months you have to wait to do it, but do it for our sake, for our parents' sake that are living, and for our kids' sake. Do it, and then hey, do it for yourself. Okay, all right. Yeah, this is the Right Reverend Tom Brown doing his rendition of Freedom Jazz Dance, Eddie Harris composition. And I kind of dig on this. This is right on time. Hello, yeah.

0: Yeah, there you go. My man, the Right Reverend Tom Brown. The CD is called Collection. And that's a cut that Eddie Harris composed and made very famous. The late, great Eddie Harris. Called Freedom Jazz Dance. Here on 88.3 FM. Big Griff, Mike Sine. That's just one of them songs that hits you hitting the rib cage. Hey, this is a classic. Guy called me a few weeks ago. He said, "You know, you hadn't played Lou Rawls in a while." I said, "Yeah, you're right. And let me take care of that right now, because Lou Rawls is one of those cats that we all in my generation grew up listening to. We always dug on Lou because he told it like it was." This is Lou Rawls live on 88.3 FM, KABI.
1: As soon as I was big enough to get a job, he saved me some money and buy me a ticket and catch the first thing smoking. I left. And I made a promise that if they could just keep the thought out of my mind, I'd keep my feet out of city limits. Because my part of Chicago, just as all cities have this particular residential area, in Detroit they call it Black Bottom. In Cleveland they call it Euclid Avenue, 55th, 105th, Central Avenue. In Philadelphia they call it South Street. In New York City they call it Harlem. Drop down below the cotton curtain, they call, in Atlanta they call it Buttermilk Bottom. But then you come out west, where it's the best. In San Francisco they call it the Fillmore District. In Los Angeles they used to call it Watts. They changed the name though. I speak about this place because I'm quite familiar with it. Everyone is in some sense or other. So it all boils down to the same thing, don't it? I'm speaking about this place because, you see, now like in the wintertime when it's very, very cold, and it gets colder in Chicago than anywhere else on earth, because when it's around 10 above zero and it's about 12 inches of snow outside, and the Hawk, I'm speaking of the almighty Hawk, Mr. Wind, when he blows down the street around 35, 40 miles an hour, it's just like a giant razor blade blowing down the street, and all the clothes in the world can't help you. And when you lived in a place like I lived in, where everybody had a key to the front hall door, because it once was a flat, but then they cut it up into kitchenette apartments. And you leave that front hall door open and the Hawk get in there, boy, you be called a bunch of dirty names so you can get in your room. I speak about this, as I said before, because I know.

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2: This is Wade Rathke with the Chief Organizer's Report, Distributed Organizing, Old and New. I ripped out an article in New Yorker 6 months ago by Charles Duhigg entitled One Direction, What MAGA Can Teach Democrats About Organizing and Infighting. I've carried it around with me so long that picking it up now, I have only the first three pages and have to go on the internet to read the rest of it. There were good solid points in the piece, like nuggets of gold pulled out of the dirt. But while I found it exciting to read, I also was somewhat uncomfortable and undecided about it as well. In short, it's taken me a while going back and forth to try and reckon with the direction and model it's promoting, even as the call to organize is spot on. The article is really about distributed organizing, without for some reason ever calling it that exactly. Partly, that's what seems off somehow. Simply put, to draw from a really fairly recent piece, distributed organizing is a campaign strategy that decentralizes power by empowering local volunteers and regional teams to lead outreach in their own communities. Instead of relying only on a top-down staff, a central team provides tools and training, allowing supporters to automatically drive local action. He agreeably quotes John Hopkins professor Harry Hahn saying, "Mobilizing is about getting people to do a thing, and organizing is about getting people to become the kind of people who do what needs to be done." Yet, he still seems interested less in what builds an organization than how to mobilize voters better for the Democrats. Duhigg's theme at base is that MAGA Republicans are organizing and Democrats and the left are mobilizing. He makes his case on the back of MAD, Mothers Against Drunk Driving, MAGA, Turning Point USA, as well as Ralph Reed's Faith and Freedom Coalition, while later on crediting the Obama 2008 volunteer effort and showing some love to the more progressive Wisconsin-based community organization Isaiah and Indiana's Hoosier Action, which, to their credit, are more than simply campaign-based formations. All of these examples are cases in point for an anti-woke, kumbaya, big tent project that he believes has been more enabled on the right than the left, which, in my opinion, may not be true, depending on where you look. Any successful community organization could equally have served as a good example because they're all glued together by and within the very community being organized. He appropriately critiques the role of big shiny events, headquarters-focused staff and resources, but that gun can be shot at lots of targets, right and left, Republican and Democrat. Distributed organizing based on empowering local units of an organization, employing what Acorn has always called coordinated autonomy, which focuses on wide discretion on local issues and programs, active and effective local leadership, and a wide variety of tactics and strategy, works and is worth supporting. None of that guarantees an effective national organization will be built from these efforts. National Welfare Rights, NWRO, could also work as a model for distributed organizing in its time in the late 60s and early 70s. Chapters were formed around the country by local welfare recipients who might receive an organizing packet, some buttons, and membership cards from D.C., and be encouraged to implement local campaigns for school clothing, against local welfare cutbacks, and for guaranteed annual income, but were all essentially acting on

0: their own, maybe with some help by a BISTA volunteer or local community action program. None of that assured that after the departure of George Wiley that NWRO would survive, even if this, to this day, I can still find WRO chapters in some cities 50 years later. As a devil's advocate, I could argue that his point about MAD and its continued work after internal problems can be said about ACORN after external attack, because not all, but a number of local and statewide units were able to survive and thrive, proving the depth of the roots and quality of local staff and leadership. All fine, but that doesn't mean the pieces were able to be cobbled together to something to fill ACORN's gap nationally. We need more than a model and a big tent, even as Duhigg is right to argue that it all begins with strong community and local work. As he cites, neighborhood teams working year-round and socializing with their neighbors to form real community is what works. Or, he quotes success where people found a community and a sense of identity and become committed. Or, states that a movement becomes sustainable when members feel empowered and find friends. We have to nod in agreement with Ralph Reed, of all people, when he says, you win by offering people a set of values that give meaning. Celebrities don't deliver that. Small groups of neighbors do. And so long as we're building those groups, we're going to win. It takes time and support and resources to build organization and make change from the bottom up. That's what we do. But as long as money buys shortcuts and advocates have the loudest voices and deepest pockets to mobilize, the road won't get any smoother and the journey won't be shorter. Building power is always going to be about more than the next election. This is Wade Rathke. For questions or comments, www.chieforganizer.org. You take it from here to there.
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1: 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Hear what we talk about with the mayor on issues of all sorts. 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

0: 100,000 watts of pure gospel music coming at you. You're in the midst of a glory ride. You're on the love train with the hug man. Shout and give me a hug, love. And and
1: good morning.
0: Let's try that one more time. You on the love train with the hug man. Jody, give me a hug, love, and
1: Miss Kenya Richardson Wilbur.
0: All right. Look like I ain't got you turned up the way I want to have you turned up. Keep in mind, early this morning, you on the love train with the hug man. Jody, give me a hug, love, and Miss Kenya Richardson Wilbur. Hey, keep in mind, 7:45 this morning, 5 minutes of love, motivational, inspirational, and inspiring moment. And this morning, we're going to talk about think faster than you speak. Think faster than you speak. Now, keep in mind, if you know my topic, and once you hear the thing say, it's time to play, do you know that topic? Give me my number 8 caller. And know the topic, you can win yourself a gift card. Think faster than you speak. I'll be announcing that all way up to 5 minutes of love. And at 7:10 this morning, we're going to start doing birthdays at 7:10. And you'll find out who you having a birthday with today. Sister Angela Bassett, Vernon Reed, GZA, the genius, founder of the member Wu-Tang Clan, DeBar, Jay DeBar. You're going to find out. Now you already know. Who you sharing a birthday with today? August the 16th. Good morning. You gotta help me out here. You on the love journey, baby, with the hug man Jody. Give me a hug, love, and Kenya
1: Richardson Wilbur.
0: There you go. Woo woo! Playing the best of gospel music on your radio station. You're tuned in to Gospel in My Soul. I'm your host. I'm the motivator, the dreamer, Jody Love. You on the love train, baby. Here's Byron Cain. They call this one, I Will Bless the Lord at All Times. Mm-hmm. All Times. There you go. 5:17 in the morning time. You know, if you got something you like to hear, you know we love to play it for you at 501-433-0080.

0: 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I will bless the Lord at all times because he have done great things for me. He's done great things for you too, haven't
1: he? Every day.
0: Every day. My God, every day is a new day of grace and mercy. And he has blessed us with that because we are here today. So I will bless the Lord at all times. Here's music by the Mississippi Mass Choir. It's good to know Jesus. It's good to know Jesus and the pardon of your sins. Good morning to you. Come on, Mississippi. Having church early in the morning time.

0: 100,000 watts strong. It's good to know Jesus. The Mississippi Mass Choir over out here on your great radio station. Hey, keep in mind, it's 7:10 this morning. We're going to do birthdays and get birthdays and anniversary. So be sure to get your birthday in early so we call them out. Yeah, call your name. And appreciate your birthday and your anniversary. Let everybody know what you have going on. And keep in mind, it's 7:45 this morning. 5 minutes of love, motivational, inspirational, and inspiring moment. 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
1: That's it.
0: That's it. All right. Hey, got something you'd like to hear? 501-433-0088. You know, I was just telling Miss Richardson that I was down at Pine Bluff last night celebrating the anniversary with Pastor Barnes and First Lady Barnes and the family, and running to the Ruby Evans and Faith to Harmony, and they have a new CD called Wait Until He Comes, and we're going to hear some of that this morning. I was checking it out last night. Got some good cuts on it. So keep in mind, Ruby Evans and Faith to Harmony, Wait Until He Comes. We're going to play some of that momentarily a little later on in the program. And if you got something you want to hear in the midst of all that, 501-433-0088. Keep in mind, it is a Players Drive Sunday morning with the Hug Man and Ms. Kenya Richardson Weber. So if you're called up, one of us is going to answer the phone and say, good morning, Players Drive. I take your pledge. And you should say, yeah. 501-433-0088. Here's the late, great Lee Wills and the Spiritual QC. They called this one, You Didn't Have to Do It, But You Did. You didn't have to do it, Lord. You didn't have to shake and wake me this morning, but you did. Didn't have to keep me all last week, but you did. Didn't have to keep me these 67 years, my God, but you did. Good morning to you.

0: In the morning time, that's music by Yolanda Adams. She called that one Church Doors, I believe it is. Lord, you let me make it to the church house. I tell the world how good you've been to me. Good morning to you. You're tuned in to Gospel in My Soul. I'm your host. I'm the dreamer, the motivator. Child, to give me a hug, love. I'll be having Mike's side. Smith Kenya. Miss Kenya Richardson Wilbert, Mike's side this morning. And she just took a phone call. And what's that song they want to hear?
1: He want to hear Bishop Kenneth L. Robinson. He'll fix it.
0: All right, we got it. Who's that from? Brother. Okay. Brother Calvin. I didn't take the phone call. You got it. Okay.
1: I know it. I didn't have my pen.
0: You didn't have your pen. All right. That'll work. We're going to do it for him. He'd be glad that we're doing the song for him. All right. You got a song you want to hear. 501-433-0088. 5:38 in the morning time. Right here on your great radio station. It is the Player's Drive. Give us a call. 510-15-20-25-30-$100. Whatever you want to play. Whatever the Lord put on your heart. We'll be a blessing. You know, they did a wonderful job last week.
1: They did.
0: Yeah, a real wonderful job on the Player's Drive. And I tell you what, we can do it again. If we could just do half of that, I will be happy. And I think Sister Richardson Wilbert will be. I'm just going to call you Sister Wilbert. How about that?
1: Either one.
0: All right. And if we could just do half of that, we'll be doing a great job. Our Player's Drive just simply means our promise to pay. You make a pledge, we write it down. We'll send you a card in the mail. We'll send you one card to remind you that you made a pledge. And we just pray that you honor that pledge that you made. And you know what?
1: If they pledge at least $70, they get a T-shirt, a cap, and a coffee mug.
0: That got covered up. You heard that? If you pledge at least $70 or more, you're going to get the bundle, the KABF bundle, T-shirts, cap, and coffee mug, okay? No small size. If you can wear anything from medium up, we should have it. For a $70 donation, we will get that in the mail as soon as you pay your pledge, okay? Again, a pledge is simply mean, I promise to pay, okay? And it's up between you and the Lord after you get that card. Because we ain't going to send you another one. But we sure appreciate it. And you know what? The people that pledge on this program, I can't speak for nothing but the Love Train. Mm-hmm. They pay. Mm-hmm. They pay.
1: Got some good listeners.
0: They got some good listeners, some good people out there that just pay. Like Brother John Sim, Miss T. I shouldn't start calling names.
1: It's a lot of them.
0: And I can't forget Brother Kenny Scott and Alicia Scott. They just regular pledges. And they just like to know, Player Drive started yet? And then they just make pledges.
1: Faithful listeners.
0: And we try to keep them faithful listeners happy as well as everybody else. Whether you pledge or not, we're here for you. 501-433-0088. This one is going out to Brother Calvin. He called up, want to hear music by Bishop Kenneth Robinson and Chosen. And this one is called Fixed It Up with Jesus.
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Music off my request line at 501-433-0088. And Brother Kevin, right? Going out for Brother Kevin. Good morning, G. They called that one. I fixed it up with Jesus a long time ago. Good morning to you. Sister Betty Butler on the north side. Good morning to you. We have your request coming up momentarily. You know, I was talking about Ruby Evans and Faith of Harmony CD. And I'm going to play one of their cuts from their CD. We're going to hear a couple more before the day over with. Ruby Evans and Faith of Harmony out of Pine Bluff, Arkansas. Good morning to you.

Music by Ruby Evans and Faith the Harmony. That's a new one off that new CD. Wait Until He Comes. That particular cut is, what is it? What is it? Right here on your great radio station. We're going to kind of spotlight this CD this morning. Pretty good, pretty good, pretty good. You're going to like it. 501-433-0088. That's my number. Got something you like to hear? You know we love to play it for you. Again, like I say, good morning, Sister Betty Bundle on the north side. You got something you like to hear? 501-433-0088. Good morning, good morning, good morning.

0: 5:54 in the morning time, 6 minutes away from the 6 a.m. hour. That's music by Fred Jenkins, and they called that one, I Believe. I'd like to send it out to my friend down there in Lone Oak, Arkansas, Kenny and Elisa Scott. You know, he has so many songs he like to hear. You know, he's a great pledger, so he don't even have to request them. I just know what he want to hear. That's going out there. I shouldn't did that because everybody else be want to know, how can you know what I want to hear? I pledge. Well, you know. Anyway, good morning to you. Keep it by 7:45 this morning. 5 minutes of love, motivational, inspirational, and inspiring moment. Be sure to tune in for that. 5 minutes of love. And if you know my topic, and the topic is think faster than you speak. Learn more what I'm talking about at 7:45 this morning. And when you hear it say it's time to play, do you know the topic? Be my number 8 caller at 501-433-0088. 501-433-0088. And if you know the topic, think faster than you speak. I have a gift card for you, so keep that in mind. But you have to know the topic. Think faster than you speak. And you'll learn more what I'm talking about at 7:45 this morning on 5 Minutes of Love. Motivational, inspirational, and inspiring moment. Good morning. Good morning to you. Have music coming up by Whitney Houston and much, much more right after this. Good morning. Here's music by Daryl Pattis. He called this one Thank You. Come on, Daryl. Come on, Daryl. Help me, Daryl. Come on, come on, come on. Thank you. See, I'm just ahead of time. I can do it now. Come on. Daryl, you ready? Yeah, he ready. I'm going to let him do it now. Come on, Daryl.
1: Thank you, Jesus.
0: 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Good morning. Come on, girl.

0: We're going to take a quick pause right quick. We'll be right back. Hey, look here. We messed around and we didn't do the church announcement, so we're going to do that when we come back. Okay. We'll make that happen, as well as Whitney Houston. Also, we'll hit music for Deacon Ted Smith, testimony, and also something for Sister Betty Butler, Luther Barnes, and all in the 6 o'clock hour. 6 o'clock hour.
1: Just six.
0: So if you got something you like to hear in the 6 o'clock hour, just give us a call at 501-433-0088. And if you have a birthday or anniversary, you can give us a call as well. We'll write that down at 7:10. We're going to set that time for anniversaries, and you'll see what famous black entertainer that you're celebrating the birthday with today. Okay, so keep that in mind so you can feel real good about yourself. All right, okay, 501-433-0088. We're gonna take a quick pause. We'll be right back. Good morning.
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5: 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Jody, give me a hug. Love.
0: And be sure to join me this morning. Be sure to join me this morning on 5 Minutes of Love, motivational, inspirational, and inspiring moment. And this morning, we're going to talk about think faster than you speak. Think faster than you speak. If you know my topic, what I call for this morning, after 5 Minutes of Love, motivational, inspirational, and inspiring moment, If you know

0: 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Ms. Kenya Richardson Wilbur is the owner and operator. Good morning to you, Ms. Kenya Richardson Wilbur.
1: Good morning.
0: How are you? You got to speak up a little bit.
1: I'm doing great.
0: That's good to hear. Good to hear. You ready for the church announcement this morning?
1: I am.
0: Let's do it. Let's do it.
1: Wade Music Institute founding student enrollment is now open. It started yesterday,
0: okay.
1: August the 15th, mm-hmm. ages 6 through 15. Earn certificate of completion upon finishing courses. Founder Ricky D. Wade. He can be contacted at 501-803-7780. We also have a CD release single debut. Minister John Humphrey, Why Do We Treat the Lord So Bad? 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Pastor Daryl Dandridge. Worship leader, none other than Brother Jody Love. The guests will be the Gospel Miracles, the Voices of Thunder from Ruston, Louisiana, Reverend Richard Lee and the Crowns of Joy. Also a special guest, the Racy Brothers of Dumas, Arkansas. For information, please contact Ms. Mary Jenkins at 501-993-1350 or John Humphrey, 501-993-4759.
0: All right, we really appreciate that. Really appreciate that. If you have an announcement or event you'd like for everybody to know about, give us a call at 501-372-6119. 501-372-6119. It's talk to Brother Charles Ray. Not Ray Charles, but Charles Ray. Good morning to you. If you do that, we'll greatly appreciate it. You can do like Miss Kenya Richardson Wilbur did. You can buy what? Buy a what? 20, 60 second spot. For $150. Only doing player drive. This is a chance for you to do that. You know, I listen sometime during the day and just see what everybody else doing up here, especially doing player drive. And those guys are cutting up. They are cutting up. And, you know, and a lot of those are about what campaigns are selling real good because people know good opportunities when they hear it. So, about what? If you have a business, small budget, big budget, whatever it is, it'll pay. It'll pay to have this campaign, be a part of this campaign. Buy a what campaign? 20, 60 second spots for $150. Only doing player drive. Good morning to you. Got something you like to hear? We love to play it for you. 501-433-0088. Here's one by Whitney Houston. And this one is called
1: I Love the Lord.
0: I Love the Lord. Right here on your great station, 88.3 FM, the voice of the people. Got something you'd like to hear? We'll do something for you too. Good morning.

0: you a troop, they call thou will clap your hand. That's one of the ways we praise him. Is that not right?
1: That's it.
0: That's one of the ways we clap our hands, stomp our feet, we jump, shout, and we praise the Lord. Good morning to you. 501-433-0088. If you have something you like to hear, you know, we love to play it. If not, and you know what? We'll take you there. Good morning to you. Here's music.
2: Moderate to severe eczema.
0: Oh, what I'm doing. Yeah, I'm trying to.
1: It's just 6 o'clock.
0: Well, I'm finna play them. I gotta go. Oh, I see what's wrong. Let me see. Okay.
2: Movie out.
0: No, that's not it. I'm gonna do this, then I'm gonna go back to BB and CC1, and I'll take you there.

0: 100,000 watts of pure gospel music coming at you. Good morning to you. That's music by the Songs of Faith. They called that one Operator. Good morning to you. 501-433-0088. That's my number. If you got something you'd like to hear, give us a call. 501-433-0088. That's our number. And if you have a birthday or anniversary, please give us a call so we can do your birthday and anniversary at 7:10 this morning. Don't wait after 7:10 because we get so busy then.
1: Yeah, it's going to be over.
0: It's gonna be over.
1: Yeah. Call us now. Get
0: them here right now. You celebrating a birthday or have a birthday coming up, anniversary coming up, whatever's going on. Be sure to just give us a call. 501-433-0088. 501-433-0088. You know what? And we'll take you there. Good morning to you.

0: 6:28 in the morning time. I take you there. Good morning to you, CC and BC One, and right here on your great radio station, 88.3 FM, the voice of the people. My God, my God, my God. I say good morning to Zay Titwell. Good morning to your brother Zay Titwell, Lura. We have your request coming up as well as brother Deacon Ted Smith, sister Betty Butler, sister Jackie Ray, and Tuta.
1: Now it's great. The change is remarkable.
0: Boy, my mind. It's just
2: 6:28 a.m.
0: 6:20. I don't have my mouse. It's hard for me to work about my mouse on my laptop. I just forget stuff. I left the mouse at home. Yeah. Anyway, I say good morning to Brother J.C. Pudge, Bubble Pudge. Bubble Pudge, down at the Tucker unit, I believe it is, the Norris unit. Good morning to you down there. And Tucker, the Norris unit, good morning to you. Good to know you guys. Get a chance to listen to us on Sunday mornings and through the week or whenever y'all may listen. But well, we know you're listening because you're writing. So,
2: you
0: write you too?
2: Yeah. All right. Good morning, Mr. Fudge.
0: Good morning, Mr. Fudge. See, you're well liked up here. Good morning to you. And we appreciate you for tuning in and letting your friends or buddies know that you tune in to 88.3 FM, and we love you, Mike. We love you down there. You guys take care and keep listening to us up at here at the great radio station. Now, you know, I just to let you know, I do read your letters. You were telling me about, you know, I can't do the pledge drive, but I can help out a little bit. So he did, I appreciate what he does, you know. So we appreciate that, and appreciate you thinking about it. Not only this radio program, I see you hollering at some of the other guys at the other gospel program that I know of. And we appreciate that. We appreciate your thoughts and care. All right, Brother Bubble Fudge.
2: Bubble Fudge. I want to also say good morning to Michael Calvin. He said he's listening to us this morning.
0: All right,
2: morning,
0: Brother Michael, thank you. Where Mike calling from?
2: Little Rock.
0: Little Rock. So. Well, Mike, you are right, me. And be sure to tune in 7:45 this morning on 5 Minutes of Love, Mike. Since you're right here in Little Rock, wherever you may be, we appreciate you for tuning in and being a part of this great radio station. And this morning, we're going to talk about Think Faster Than You Speak. Think Faster Than You Speak. And that's brought to you in part, 5 Minutes of Love, sponsored by the Live Your Dream and Never Stop Dreaming Foundation, America Family Funeral Home and Cremation, 1527 East Broadway in North Little Rock. Phone number 501-838-1449. Miss Kenya Richardson Wilbert, owner and operator. And I think she wanted to send a shout out to the family that she was part of this weekend. Right?
2: Yes, I want to send a condolence shout out to the Brown family, John Henry Brown. We funeralized him on yesterday, and just want to continue to lift up the Brown family and all those that are dealing with loss at this time. We just lift you up in prayer, and so much is going on in our world. We know that it's a lot going on, and we just want to lift you up this morning.

0: 100,000 watts strong. Let the church say amen. Good morning. Good morning to you. And I say good morning to Brother Carl Johnson. Brother Carl Johnson, he sent out a birthday wish, and we'll do that at 7:10 this morning. If you have one, best for you to give us a call now so you can be on that birthday list and anniversary. Good morning. Good morning to you. Next song we got coming up is by John Craig in the Gospel Miracles. Yeah, let me see that right quick. You can just read it right quick, and then we're going to do that. All right.
1: The CD release, single debut.
0: That's it.
1: Minister John
0: Humphrey.
1: Why do we treat the Lord so bad?
0: Mm-hmm.
1: Saturday, September the 19th at New Creation Bible Church, 2200 Percy Machen Drive, North Little Rock. 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Pastor Daryl Dandridge, worship leader, none other than Brother Jody Love.
0: That be me.
1: Guests will be the Gospel Miracles, the Voices of Thunder, Reverend Richard Lee, and the Crowns of Joy, and a special guest, the Racy Brothers of Dumas, Arkansas. For more information, contact Miss Mary Jenkins at 501-993-1350 or John Humphrey, 501-993-4759.
0: All right. Really appreciate that. We're going to hear music by John Humphrey and the Gospel Miracles right here, right now. Good morning to you.

How many of you thank the Lord you're still alive? Lord, we thank you. That was Doug Williams, a living testimony. I want to send that out to Deacon Ted Smith this morning. I also want to send that out to my brother Kenneth Richardson, Jr., a living testimony. Next, we're going to hear the Mississippi Mass Choir, When I Rose This Morning.

0: That song don't make you want to shout. Something wrong with you. Good morning. We'll be back after these messages.
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0: Good morning, good morning. Thank you for tuning in to the Love Train. Deacon Ted Smith, we dedicated one to you. Now, Miss Betty Butler, this one is for you. Luther Barnes, Heaven on My Mind.

0: And the best of gospel music on your radio station, 88.3 FM, the voice of the people. Good morning to you. That was music by Luther Vandross, right?
1: That's right. Heaven on my mind.
0: Heaven on my mind.
1: We ain't got time to waste with nothing else. That's to be the only thing on your mind is
0: Jesus,
1: heaven.
0: That's right.
1: And heaven. If heaven on your mind, you don't have time to think about nothing else.
0: That's all. That's enough right there.
1: That's it.
0: More than enough. Good morning to you. And it's time for our
1: birthday.
0: An anniversary, if you have one. I think we have one. Who is that?
1: Myra Underwood.
0: Myra Underwood. Good morning. Happy birthday to you. And let's call on out from your friend, Carl Johnson. Carl Johnson, good morning to you, man. Old school time buddy. He said we went to school together at Parkview. It's been a long time ago.
1: I got a birthday. My brother's birthday this morning. Kaylon Richardson. Happy birthday, big brother. I love you. Also, my granddaughter, Cabela, today's her birthday. Mm. Got a lot of birthdays in August. Everybody celebrating a birthday in August. Happy birthday
0: to you. I got a sheet on it with some birthdays you
1: yes.
0: celebrating.
1: Some famous people. Famous people. Angela Bassett, she's 68 today. Vernon Reed, he's 68. GZA, the genius, he's 60 today. James DeBarge, he's 63 today.
0: That's
1: so happy
0: right.
1: birthday to those celebrities, and happy birthday to you, our Little Rock local celebrities.
0: All right, then, I pray that you have many, many more. You heard it right here on your great station, 88.3 FM, the voice of the people. And keep in mind, at 7:45 this morning, 5 minutes of love, motivational, inspirational, and inspiring moment. And this morning, we're going to talk about her giving me that paper so I can read it. Yeah, I don't want to lead you wrong. This morning we're going to talk about think faster than you speak. Think faster than you speak. Now, if you know my topic, after I do 5 minutes of love, motivational, inspiration, and inspiring moment, and when I call for the topic, if you know it, you can win yourself a gift card. I think Sheila Richardson won that.
1: She did. Yes, she did.
0: Out of Roland, Arkansas. Mm-hmm. And your chance is coming up this morning on 5 minutes of love. Again, motivational, inspirational, and inspiring moment. I'd like to send a shout out to my granddaughter down in Jonesboro, Arkansas. She probably listened to Pawpaw this morning. I'm going to find out. I'm going to find out if she listened. Because Pawpaw sent you a shout out. You say, huh? I know you wouldn't listen. I just got through talking to her on the phone. I think she's going through love my 12th grade, doing great in school.
1: Good.
0: And she just love her papa.
1: That's all
0: and
1: right.
0: And she know I love me some Gwen. Now, Gwen don't tell nobody. I got 23 grandkids, and I love you. Okay. I told her one time. She said, Papa, I thought you just said you love me. That girl, come on. I just play. I love all.
1: Oh, yeah. All y'all the same. Love them all the same.
0: Love them all the same. All 23 of them.
1: Yeah.
0: And 7 great grandkids.
1: That's a blessing.
0: Yes, it is.
1: That's your legacy.
0: Yeah, part of it. I got to finish the rest.
1: That's it. You're going to finish, run on to see what the end going to be.
0: It's looking pretty good.
1: Yes. Thank you, Lord.
0: Thank you, Lord, for that.
1: Guess what? Tim Rogers is what we're getting ready to play next. That's going to be for. Zay Titwell.
0: I already got that coming up for you. Zay, you got something you want to hear? 501-433-0088. And I say good morning to Pat Humphrey. Pat Humphrey, he tune in every Sunday morning as he go wherever he going. I ain't going to say
1: where. Lil Mary called.
0: And I missed the phone call.
1: She want to hear Tim Rogers. So this going to be for a lot of Tim Rogers, the real. It's going out to a lot of people this morning.
0: I'll be doing two for one.
1: Two for one.
0: All right. Good morning to you. Thank y'all for calling.

0: 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That's
1: Tim Rogers.
0: Tim Rogers. It's called Be Real.
1: Real.
0: Real. Just
1: real. Real.
0: That's going out to Lil Mary. And who else is going out to?
1: That's going out to Zay Titwell.
0: Zay Titwell and Lil Rock. Good morning to you. And, let's say good morning to I said my granddaughter just a while ago. I better call her by name. Gwen Jones. Good morning to you, Gwen. That's Papa girl. Gwen Jones over in Jonesboro, Arkansas. She listened to a Papa this morning. And would like to thank our Reverend Ronald Young and First Lady Bethany Young for calling in with a pledge. I understand they celebrate 19 years.
1: 19 years on Tuesday.
0: On Tuesday. Congratulations, man. I'm not surprised, but congratulations.
1: And happy anniversary.
0: And happy anniversary to you guys. We really appreciate that. And appreciate you thinking about us here at 88.3. You know, we did so good last week. Praise the Lord. Thank the Lord for all that. I forgot we was in a pledge rally. He just called me. It been just that quiet.
1: Music been so good this morning.
0: Music, yeah. Meditating ministry. And we really appreciate you, Reverend Ronald Young, the Pregnant Lady Bethany Young. And again, congratulations to you guys for 19-year anniversary coming up this Tuesday. All right. That's a blessing. Good morning to you.
1: This next song is going out to Miss Jackie Ray.
0: Yeah, Jackie Ray and Tuta. Jack and Ray and Tuta over in Sherwood, Arkansas. Good morning to you.
1: God is keeping me.
0: And we have her pledge. She paid her pledge. And we got your receipt. You paid your pledge. And y'all had a check. Y'all gave me a check last week, so I already got y'all. So, okay, sounds good. And if you haven't paid your pledge, the cards are in the mail. Good morning.

0: 7:26 in the morning time. I want you to know that God is keeping me. 100,000 watts strong in the midst of a glory ride. You on the love train, baby, with the hug man, the dreamer, the motivator. Jody, give me a hug, love. Now, come on. Give me a hug. Mike side, we have my friend.
1: Kenya.
0: Kenya. She want to say, Kenya. That's what you were trying to do. good morning. Good morning to you. Reverend Ronald Young and First Lady Beverly Young understand they're getting ready to celebrate their 19-year anniversary. You tell me God won't keep you. Good morning. Good morning to you. God is keeping you. 501-433-0088. That's my number. 501-433-0088. If you got something you'd like to hear, Mother Fridge over in Conway, good morning. I don't think we said good morning to you this morning. Miss T, good morning to you. Mother Joanne Hard, good morning. Good morning to you. Mother Fisher, right here in Little Rock, good morning. Good morning to you. Deacon Hurl and Sister Allen, good morning to you as well. 501-433-0088. Good morning.
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0: 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If you got something you'd like to hear, you better know. We love to play it for you. 501-433-0088. That's our number. 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
2: 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Jody, give me a hug. Love.
0: And be sure to join me on 5 Minutes of Love this morning. 5 Minutes of Love. 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This morning, our topic here, Think Faster Than You Speak. Think faster than you speak. Learn more what I'm talking about at 7:45 this morning on 5 Minutes of Love. Motivational, inspirational, and inspiring moment. Here's music again by Ruby Evans and Faith to Harmony. I told you we're going to hear them again this morning. Here's another one of their cuts off their new CD. Good morning.

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New music by Ruby Evans and Faith the Harmony out of Pine Bluff, Arkansas. Title of the CD is Wait Until He Comes. That one is called Guide Me. 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My God, my God, my God. Little Mary, little Mary, little Mary. Good God, have mercy. Always good to hear from you, little Mary. I don't know why, but it's good to hear from you. That's a cue card. She put up a cue card for me to say that. Good morning, that's my friend, little Mary. Little Mary. Here's music by Darren McFadden and the disciple they call this

Time. Good morning to you. 5 minutes away from 5 minutes of love, motivational, inspirational, and inspiring moment. And coming up in the 8 o'clock hour, we're gonna hear music by Alma Brown and the A1 Gospel Singers. Also, Safer Side by Noel Cross. That's going out to Tracy. And right now, we're gonna hear music by Celestia Wonders. Good morning to you. 501-433-0088. Here's Celestia Wonders of Little Rock. Good morning. Good.

0: 7:43 in the morning time. Music by Lil Rock Zone, Celestial Wonders. They call that one Running for Jesus. Been running for Jesus for a long time. And I ain't tired yet. I like that. I ain't tired yet. Good morning to you. 501-433-0088. That's my number. Time now. Be getting ready for 5 minutes of love, motivational, inspirational, and inspiring moment. And this morning, our topic is think faster than you speak. Think faster than you speak. If you know that topic, when I get through with 5 minutes of love, you can win yourself a gift card like Sister Richardson did last week. Sheila Richardson, right?
1: Sheila Richardson, Sheila,
0: Rolling Arkansas. Good morning to you. Your chance to win is coming up real, real soon. 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
3: 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And join the hug man. Jody, give me a hug. Love. Motivational. Inspirational. This is for all the dreamers. It's 5 minutes of love with the hug man himself. Jody, give me a hug. Love. And now, here's your host, the hug man. Jody, give me a hug. Love.
0: Well, good morning, my friend. It is 7:45 this morning, and it is time for 5 minutes of love, motivational, inspirational, and inspiring moment, brought to you in part by Live Your Dream and Never Stop Dreaming Foundation, along with American Family Funeral Home and Cremation, 1527 East Broadway in North Little Rock. 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Miss Kenya Richardson Wilbert is the owner and operator. It's now time for 5 minutes of love. Good morning to you. And this morning we want to talk about, on 5 minutes of love, think faster than you speak. Think faster than you speak. Because the words that come from your mouth can be like a loaded gun. Once the trigger is pulled, it hits something somewhere, and the damage is done. The words that come from your mouth not only can hurt someone else, but it can be just as damaging to you. So when we anger, when we get to the boiling point where we don't care what we say and whom we hurt, at this point, you need to think faster than you speak. While someone is raising Cain with you and about to push that last button, slow down and think about yourself, and is it worth it? This is where the thought process is really needed. This is where you have to slow down and think about the next word that come out of your mouth may cost you. I've known to tell people that 2 minutes of madness can cost you 30 years to life if you're not careful, just by not thinking faster than you speak or act. See, a lot of folks saw the video I posted a few weeks ago about some bad grapefruits I bought and took them back to the store and felt very disrespected as a man about some grapefruits. But it wasn't really no longer about the bags of grapefruits. It was about the way the old white lady tried to belittle me about not having my receipt. Lord knows it took everything in me to think faster than I spoke, because the word that was about to come out of my mouth wasn't going to be no church words, that's for sure, no doubt. So there I was on a Sunday afternoon in the store where people were looking at me and saying, that old guy is about to tell that old white woman off. But at this point, I had to think faster than I spoke. Think about what would happen next if I said what I felt. Really allow myself to get mad over a bag of bad grapefruits that I had just started to throw away anyway. So I slowed my roll and looked around to see the people that was looking at me about to act the fool over some rotten grapefruits. Then I had to stop and think to myself, she could have taken the grapefruits back, truly enough. But also I had to realize the store do have a policy about bringing back a receipt for returns. She was just being low down, I thought, and at the same time, she was right. But I was in my feelings the way she was trying to talk to me. So I had to calm down because I knew I had gotten madder than I needed to get. And then security come up standing behind me, and I knew if I said anything or done anything stupid, I was going to jail. So I had to think faster than I spoke, so I just told both of them, if it take me a week to find the receipt, I'll be back and get my money for the rotten grapefruits. And I felt victory. And I did. You have to learn to think faster than you speak. Because the words that come out of your mouth, the next words that come out of your mouth could cost you dearly. It can cost a job. It can cost a life. It just cause embarrassment. So learn to think faster than you speak. Thank you for being a part of 5 Minutes of Love, Motivational, Inspirational, and Inspiring Moment. Good morning.
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2: 5-6. All right, caller number 5. They must have heard you. Looking for caller number 6. 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Looking for caller number 6. Caller number 6. 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Looking for caller number 6. 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We stuck at 6. Come on. Come on, 6. Good morning to you. If you know the topic, on 5 minutes of love, looking for caller number 6. Try again. If you already tried, try again. Looking for caller number 6, 501-433. There's caller number 6. Looking for caller number 7. Caller number 7, where are you? 501-433-0088. Looking for caller number 7. You're two away from being a winner if you know my topic. 501. You can hear that's caller number 7. Looking for caller number 8. The next caller, you can be a winner if you know the topic. If you know the topic. Good morning. Looking for caller number 8. The next caller can be a winner. 501-433-0088. 501-433-0088. Look here. Looking for caller number 8. Caller number 8, you can be a winner, but please have your radio turned down when you call. We stuck at 8. Stuck at 8. Looking for caller number 8. Looking for caller number 8.
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2: Huh?
3: We stuck at 7.
2: We stuck at 7. Okay, we give it. This 8 right here.
3: That's it.
2: This 8. Okay, here's number 8. Good morning, caller. You live. Who I'm talking to, please?
4: Billy Ward.
2: Billy Ward?
4: Yes.
2: Okay, Billy. You said Billy, right?
4: Yes.
2: Okay, yes. Okay, Billy, yes. Ward. Okay, Billy Ward, how are you this morning?
4: Doing fine.
2: Okay, where you calling from?
4: Sherwood, Arkansas.
2: Sherwood, Arkansas. Okay. Miss Billy Ward, do you know my topic?
4: Yes, yeah. I think it's think faster than you speak.
2: That's exactly what I'm looking for, Sister Billy Ward. Good morning to you. I like the way you talk. And you calling for where?
4: Sherwood.
2: Sherwood. All right, Sister Billy Ward from Sherwood, Arkansas. Look here. Well, you are a winner, first of all. You knew the topic. Tell me what station just made you a winner. Don't blow it.
4: 88.3.
2: Who? I'm not going to ask you. Who you listening to?
4: Jody.
2: That's good enough.
4: Jody Love.
2: That's even better. That's even better, Sister Billy Ward. Out of Sherwood, Arkansas, you are a winner, okay?
4: All right.
2: All right. If you'll call me back, all right? And now.
4: All right. Okay, then. I will.
2: Okay, call me right back so I get you information, okay?
4: Okay, bye-bye.
2: Bye-bye. Thank you very much. Thank you for calling Sister Billy Ward out of Sherwood, Arkansas. I like the way she talk. Billy Ward, good morning to you. Don't get mad, don't call back now, because I got a card for you to go out to eat, okay? Okay. 7:58 in the morning time, you're tuning in to Gospel in My Soul. And I love my listeners. I want you to know I love you before you call back. Okay, I want you to know I love you, Ms. Ward. And I thank you very much for being a part of 5 Minutes of Love. And our topic was Think Faster Than You Speak. And Miss Billy Ward out of Sherwood, Arkansas, hadn't never heard from her, but I'm glad to hear from you now. I don't know if you're a new listener or you just decided to call, but thank you. Give me a call back, Sister Ward, if I just talk too much. Good morning.

0: Playing the best of gospel music on your radio station. I got a right to praise him. Good morning to you. You're tuned in to Gospel in My Soul. And I think what we have coming up next?
1: We got the Williams brothers.
0: And who that's going out to?
1: It's going out to my dad this morning. Kenneth Richardson's listening to us this morning.
0: I sure appreciate you, Mr. Richardson.
1: Still here.
0: I love that song too. Good morning to you. Here's music by the Williams brothers. They call this one Still Here. And it's going out to Mr. Richardson right here on your great radio station, 88.3 FM, the voice of the people. Still here. We are still here to 8:30 this morning. When Brother Wayne be here with Respect for Life right here on your great station, 88.3 FM, the voice of the people. 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

0: 100,000 watts of pure gospel music coming at you. That's going out to your dad.
1: That's going out to my dad.
0: Brother Ken Richardson.
1: He wanted to hear that this morning.
0: You got it, Brother Ken. Appreciate you for tuning in this morning to 88.3 FM, the voice of the people. And again, we'd like to thank Sister Billy Ward out of Sherwood, Arkansas, that knew the topic this morning. Think faster than you speak. She knew the topic, and she won herself a gift card to go out and eat. She didn't ask me where we're going, where she going to eat at, but she just wanted to go eat again. did you have something you do? You normally do a moment.
1: I do. I really do. This is a good one this morning.
0: All right. All of them good. What you talking about?
1: I know. It says, praise is a deliberate choice to align your mind with the unchanging reality of who God is. When you praise God in the middle of a difficult situation, you aren't ignoring your problems. You are intentionally putting your problems in their proper place beneath the majesty of the Almighty. Praise clears out the spiritual fog, breaks the chains of anxiety, and transforms our perspective. If you have breath in your lungs today, you have a reason to praise.
0: All right. You can't get no better than that. You really have a reason to praise. You woke this morning, you hear the sound of my voice, give God his honor and praise. Amen.
1: Amen.
0: All right, then. Good morning. Here's one going out to Sister Tracy. She wanted to hear Noel Cross. They call this one Safer Side. Good morning. Mm-hmm.

0: 8:13 in the morning time. Music off my request line at 501-433-0088. That one is called Safer Side by Noah Cross. Going out to Sister Tracy. Good morning. Good morning to you. 501-433-0088. That's my number. 501-433-0088. I'd like to thank Reverend Ronald Young and First Lady Beverly Young for making that only play this morning.
1: It's okay.
0: It's okay.
1: We got one.
0: That's one is more than zero. One is more than none. Well, I was in school at, one, That's a good start. And we had a great run last week.
1: We did.
0: Had a great run. So that covered for this week. So I don't feel bad at all. Reverend Ronald Young, I appreciate you. First Lady Beverly Young. And we'd like to congratulate you on your 19-year anniversary. Okay.
1: Anniversary
0: coming up. Tuesday. And coming up this Tuesday, 19 years. My God. And you're a good little man. I like to hear a little man preach. I don't know if you ever heard him preach before. That's a preaching little man. And we thank him for being who he is. And Praise the Lady for bagging him up, being his helpmate. Yes. And just keep him going. Every time you see him, he's smiling.
1: All the time.
0: And don't stand
1: by. She is, too.
0: They just happy to be with each other.
1: A happy wife is a happy life. Good morning.
0: Coming from a lady herself, right?
1: Happy birthday again to my brother Kalon this morning. Happy birthday to all of you who are celebrating birthdays in the month of August.
0: And happy birthday to you from the Hug Man, too. And I just pray you enjoy your birthday. If you're celebrating the birthday anniversary this month, I pray that you just have yourself a great time. Just celebrate all month long if you want to. And I'd like to say good morning, Mother Fisher. I don't think I said good morning to her this morning, Mother Joanne Hart. We got something coming up for you. We hadn't forgot you here at the station. Yeah. And I'm going to go, look here. If you calling me, I'm going to put you on live, so get ready for it. Good morning, calling you live.
2: Put me on live because I want everybody to hear me. I want to say happy anniversary to Pastor Young and First Lady Beverly Young from the Faithful Temple Church family.
0: Who I'm talking to?
2: Shirley.
0: Shirley, you talking proper?
2: No.
0: You know, you trying to disguise your voice?
2: No.
0: I was raised up with you. I know you when I hear you. Good morning to you.
2: Good morning.
0: You know I go act crazy. That's why you did that, didn't you?
2: Yes.
0: Okay. You trying to talk like Miss Beverly, your boy? Yes. Okay. That's from your big sister, Reverend Ronald Young, First Lady Beverly Young. Good morning to you. And your big sister called and wish you a happy anniversary as well of the Faithful Temple Church. Good morning to you. 501-433-0088. You do know Shirley. See everybody up here knows you, Shirley. Oh, you going live again. Good morning, calling you live.
3: Good morning, fantastic Jody. Give me a hug, love. How are you this morning?
0: I'm doing fine. How are you?
3: I am blessed and highly favored this morning.
0: Me too.
3: I just called to tell you, you done gave me a lot of Jesus this morning.
0: Uh-huh.
3: But I ain't had no coffee.
0: Well, I'm finna give you some coffee and Jesus right now.
3: You sure now?
0: Uh-huh.
1: If you would have waited 5 minutes.
3: All right, well then you have a blessed day and keep up the Holy Ghost blessed work you do.
0: All right, I appreciate that.
3: All right, bye-bye.
0: Is it Angela Clay?
3: Yep, Angela Clay.
0: At Hot Springs,
3: Arkansas.
0: I know my listeners.
3: Oh, by the way, guess what?
0: What?
3: I got a birthday, August 23rd.
0: Oh, you just thought about
3: it. I'm going to be
0: young like you. You're going to be young like me. Only way you can stay young, you got to be a young. They look young, and they age too. They look young, so and you want to be like me. Well, you better be the
3: pretty old. I want to be young, Holy Ghost blessed, and able to do what you do.
0: Woo, look at you. All right.
3: All right,
0: I'm going to leave it right there. All right,
3: you have a blessed one.
0: All right, thank you for calling this morning. Always bye-bye. Good to hear from Hot Springs. Good morning to you. 501-433-0088. Look, I'm on the road. You want to call me right quick. Otherwise, we finna play Jesus and My Coffee right here on your great radio station. Again, Reverend Ronald Young, if I don't say it again, happy anniversary to you and your lovely wife. Good morning to you. 501-433-0088. Let's get this soul going. Good morning.

0: 8:21 in the morning time. Like to say happy birthday, early birthday, going out to Kedrick Young. I believe they say his birthday is Thursday. Yeah, it's this week. So Kedrick Young, that's the grandson of Reverend Ronald Young, who's celebrating, and First Lady Beverly Young, who's celebrating the anniversary this Tuesday. Happy anniversary going out to you guys, and you're celebrating the birthday this week. Happy birthday to you. My God, let me see. Somebody want to be live. There you go. You're live. Good morning. No, they didn't want to be live. They hung up. They tricked me. Good morning.
1: You know what? My pastor has a birthday.
0: You just remember this
1: month. Yes, okay. Next week. Pastor J.J. Richardson, Sr. of Greater Galilee Missionary Baptist Church. Happy early birthday, Pastor. I love you, and I really appreciate you.
0: All right, dear. 8:22 in the morning time, J.J. Richardson, right?
1: Yeah, it's next week.
0: Next week, happy early birthday to you, and good morning to you, for all of you that call with your birthdays and anniversary. Just pray that you have a blessed one. 8:22 in the morning time, about time for Kenya. Boy, I'm getting...
1: And Jody.
0: I remember my name. Jody, give me a hug, love. Look, I'm going to go live one more time, and I got to go. Good morning, Carla, you live.
2: Yes, I'd like to wish anniversary to my sister Joyce and David Ferg, which was yesterday.
0: All right, then. You did it. One more time so we can hear you loud and clear. No, we're not going to hear you loud and clear. That radio turned up. Anyway, 8:23 in the morning time. You done it. Good morning. Good morning. We got to go. Keep in mind, if you're going to look down on the man, you need to be trying to help him up. Otherwise, leave him alone. Let God take care of his own. May God bless you, you and you, and bless me and miss me until you hear me again, Sister Kenya.
1: Y'all have a great morning.
0: All right,
1: give God some praise today if you got breath in your body.
0: And have a good day at church and just enjoy it. Get the word and live by it. Good morning. God bless you. I got to go. Brother Wayne is up next.

Yeah. Yeah, yeah, yeah, yeah, yeah. Yeah.

Well, good morning to you, and welcome to another edition of Respect for Life. You can't tell me that that saxophone don't feel good. It absolutely does. Well, good morning, and welcome to another edition of Respect for Life. This is KABF 88.3, y'all. We on the FM side, Little Rock, Arkansas, the voice of the people. We welcome you to another edition of Respect for Life. You know, we're right here with you every Sunday morning at the same hour from 8:30 until 9:30, bring to you what we know to be relevant information to and about the black community, y'all. And if it's relevant to the black community, it is relevant to the rest of the world. So again, we welcome you to Respect for Life. This is Brother Wayne talking to you, the host of the program. I got 1 hour to be with you, so stay tuned. Don't go anywhere. However you happen upon us, maybe you're riding through our city and you stopped on Bean Soup for the Conscious Mind by our brother Dr. X. Stay tuned. Don't go nowhere. You tapping up on Black Talk Radio, what you don't get enough of. Black Talk Radio, you don't get enough of that. Lots of talk radio. Hardly any of it is Black Talk, but this is a slice of it here, right here on KBF. A community radio station. And we got 100,000 watts too. And we're going throughout the state. And of course, we are on the World Wide Web. You can get us at kbf.org. Hit listen live. And you're with us. So welcome those of you who are there. This is a community radio station, y'all. And I mean, it's commercial free. And so the way that we support what we do up here, because everybody here is a volunteer, the way this station supports itself is by getting you who listen to all the different programming that's on these airways to support it. And we have pledge drives. And we're in the midst of one now. And usually, what I do is I play a little music for my players' drive time, because I'll be having shows and don't get a chance to ask you to support this particular program. Well, I'm going to do that today. I usually do about until the top of the hour, give you an opportunity to call and make a pledge. And what you do is you have until the next pledge drive, which we do 4 a year, it's quarterly, to meet that pledge. And you can make any amount that you so choose. The big ones, the little ones. So, that's how we do it here. And we've been here 32 glorious years with putting out this information, having these borough hall meetings, so to speak. And my pledge to you when we started this in 1994 was that we would do this as long as there is support for what we do, Black Talk Radio, Conscious Radio. And since we've been getting that support, we've been here, and we would like to continue to be here, but you're going to have to support it, because when they look to see if this hour, 8:30 to 9:30 on Sunday mornings, is getting any support, and they don't see it, they say, well, they'll be looking to replace it, no matter how important it is to me or you. If it doesn't do the numbers, hey, see ya. And so I haven't really put that big a push into
pledges during our time period. So I thought I'd do that this morning. And then I'll let you get the rest of the show. I'll go to the top of the hour with my pledges. I'll play some music. I got some Dr. X tunes I'm going to show you. I want to play for you because I talked to some young people this week. They promised me they would tune in. And I got a couple of songs in particular that I want to get to them. One I let them hear, and they was like, yo, I want to hear that again, right? So I said, y'all tune in on Sunday morning, man, and I'll play it for you. Because it's, we're choosing to use the music to counter the music that they're using on our youth. And you got to know that's what's going on. But I got a saying, losing teams do losing team stuff. Caught myself. I didn't curse. And this week I heard some shows and all we doing and is complaining about the mistreatment of our people and our communities. But we won't do anything to mitigate it. And complaint is not a strategy. Then last week, we played the Great Brother. Got a lot of calls, by the way, on last week's show. Franz Fanon, who wrote the great book, The Wretched of the Earth. And he talked about the pacification through religion of an entire race of people. And we broke down pacifying and, you know, what pacification is. And that's what we have a tendency to do from my perspective. What I see is just that we're just simply pacified. And we won't do anything to change our condition that would be substantive. We use old outdated modes. You know, vote for him, vote for her, into a system that's already set up not to support you. But we won't change. So I got a tune about that too, which I think is the real reason we can't change. Well, one of the real reasons. First, the main one is like what we dealt with last week. They got us religiously pacified. So all we do is sit and wait on our death day. We won't change the conditions under which we live by sacrificing, pooling our resources, and building, creating job opportunities for ourselves, creating industry. We could do all of that. We have enormous potential. But we're stuck in our frame of mind that won't permit us to do those things that could free ourselves. It is much easier to just complain about the mistreatment. And if you listen to this program for any length of time, we don't do that here. I believe what Amos Wilson, the great Amos Wilson, who wrote the great book, Blueprint for Black Power. He says, white people are the way they are because black people are the way we are. That's it. We act inferiorly. Our behavior is inferior. And so they act superior. We constantly complain and demand that they do for us
what they do for themselves. And they don't do for us what they do for themselves, we complain. You're racist. It's not fair. We already know this. We know that the system is. We've explained the system to us, our people. We said, listen, yes, this is a racist system, and but what is racism? And this is a very simple definition, and it's easy to comprehend. Racism, simply put, is a system of priority. This system under which we live, American capitalism, it is a system of priority. It prioritizes whites. It gives them priority. That's what racism is. It's not a fair across-the-board system. It is a priority system. It prioritizes white people first. And you have to set up a way in which to prioritize yourself, or you're going to get left out, or you're going to feel like you're being mistreated. And you are.

everything that's not important to our general survival that prevents us from putting a team together, from working to get the first three jewels of life, food, shelter, and clothing. The basics of life, food, shelter, and clothing. You have to get to where you can provide those things for yourself. And if you don't, well, you're going to get mistreated. And we're going to complain. Every generation. Mistreatment, complaint. Mistreatment, more complaint. That is an inferior way to live. Nobody have to call us inferior. Look at how we are living. Look at what who we depend on. It's not ourselves. We don't have any industry. We don't create jobs for our children. They are on their own. We had a sister to talk to us yesterday at our Learn and Earn yesterday. And she gave it some real truth from the ground level. Because she works in substance abuse counseling. And man, she was talking about how there are so many of our young people who are getting involved in substance abuse as early as 9, 11. She said because there are so many of them that don't have anything to do. They are locked. They don't have any job opportunities, any way to earn legal money. And that level of frustration drives them to substance abuse. And we see it, but we do like the Levite, they say, did in the Bible. He looked the other way. And it is a shame. It is a shame. But the only thing I know to do to mitigate that condition is to teach you, convince you that the frame of mind that you have, if it is not pool your resources and do for self, is a wasted or non-productive or counterproductive frame of mind. And that's what we participate in while it gets worse. So that's the only thing I know to do. So I'm committed to the teaching of telling our people continuously and all the time. You repeat messages that one don't get. You keep taking the same test until you pass it. Is there brother and sister? Our frame of mind is the problem. We have seen the enemy, and he is us. We got such an ignorant frame of mind, and we're not doing anything to change it because we're allowing ourselves to be educated by the people who are benefiting from our ignorant frame of mind. To make us all just consumers. All we do is go work for them and then go spend our money with them. And then feel that we should be applauded for such. No, I'm afraid not. So, we come up here every Sunday. And people even sometimes lampoon me for doing it, for coming up here every Sunday. You've been doing that for so many years, and you ain't, man, I'm not the one to check off the list of who accepts this message and who don't. That ain't my job.

0: I don't know who understands and who responds. I don't know who we're touching. All I know is I was given the message. It made sense to me. And then I heard, tell somebody else. Okay, that's what I'm going to do. I'm going to tell somebody else. Just like it made sense to me, it'll make sense to somebody else. And when it makes sense to you, you're supposed to respond to it, act on it, live it out best you can in your life, and then pass it on. Connect. So, the phone number here to the studio for the pledges. I'm going to be taking the pledges because I'm here by myself this morning. And so I'll take the pledges as I play some music. This is the song that I've wanted the young people to hear. Young people, I had to give you that little preamble right quick. But this is the song I wanted you guys to hear because it is such a profound message in it. Y'all will see what I mean. The name of the song is Welcome to the Real. It's one of Dr. X's gems. And we want to play this song for every young person that's incarcerated, that's locked up, that's facing some time. A lot of them are. I like to go to those situations where these young people have been incarcerated, they've made their mistakes and been caught. And now it's time to reach their mind. A lot of brilliance come out that penitentiary because you get a chance to sit and think and see what you've done and how you got hoodwinked and tricked into behavior that was detrimental. Let me see what I got here before I get started. Good morning. Welcome to
1: Listen, Brother Wayne, I want to pay $25, Brother Ken.
0: Who is this, Big Ken?
1: Yes, sir.
0: Okay, I got your information. Thank you, brother. Right. $25. Yes, sir. Thank you, sir. Good. Well, Brother Ken, getting us started. Let me put this on for you. 501-433-0088. That's the phone number here to the studio. I'm taking pledges for the first up to the top of the hour. I haven't talked almost to the top of the hour, but I'm taking pledges. 501-433-0088. That's the phone number. Any amount is thank you. And we can keep Black Talk Radio on these airwaves from 8:30 to 9:30. But check this one out. Dr. X, welcome to the real.
2: Good evening.

Nephew, you wanted to be real. Now it has become real. Not street real. So real. Mind real. Man real. Because the streets gave you a sentence.

0: The streets gave you a sentence, but God gave you a chance. Hey, welcome to Real. That's a powerful message right there. I love that message because it gives hope at the end. It talks about the reality of the bad decisions that you've made. Now you're facing the reality of being in the penitentiary. And ain't nothing nobody can do for you except for get you to change your thinking. Welcome to Real, nephew. Dr. X, appreciate that one right there. You can see why I want that one played to all the brothers that have been incarcerated, that are incarcerated from youngsters, because they do not know. They do not know. It's a setup all the way. It's a setup all the way. You're being told your opportunities are getting limited, and you know that the pressure is on, and then you make the bad decision to do something that gets you caught up. And there's another piece. First of all, thank you all for calling for pledges. I really appreciate it. I forgot to ask, could I shout y'all out? So I have to ask the people, can I shout them out over these airways? You have to give me permission to shout you out, because a lot of people, like Dr. Thema Taylor used to say, we got a large closet listenership. And so I don't like to let people out of the closet unless they ask, unless I got permission. You can listen in the closet for what I'm concerned. Good morning. Thanks for holding.
1: Assalamu alaikum.
0: Wa alaikum salam.
1: Yeah, brother, it's old Mac. I just wanted to pledge $25. I would hope that I would be able to do more.
0: $25 from Brother Mac. I got your information, brother, so I can write you in.
1: It's the top of the hour. I just wanted to add that.
0: Yes, sir.
1: What we're missing, and the strategy that you use, is the best, man. You

0: nothing new, because we have had success before. Everybody comes to this nation or this country have their own community. Southwest Little Rock, you know where you are because of the Hispanics. Northwest Little Rock, you know where you are because of the presence of the oppression class. We are the only people here in this city without a community. Once we get our community, once we get our nation back, once we spend our money with each other, once we do our business with each other, we'll have our success again. The Nation of Islam is a blueprint. I don't know why folks won't admit it.
1: That's interesting. I don't understand that either. Why we won't research and study. It is absolutely a blueprint for how to move forward.
0: We have done for ourselves. We can do it. We can do it, and that's all we need to do is do it. Everybody else does it. We have a community, so-called community, where the only people we buy things from are those people who don't buy from us.
1: Yeah.
0: That's sad. I'm going to get off the phone. I know it's lots of folks want to call in with their contributions and their comments. So thank you once again, and I hope everybody that's listening will pledge to help you, because you are doing the right thing.
1: Thank you, brother, for the call. Yeah. Peace. Yeah, man. We have a blueprint. The little man from Georgia, little Georgia-born man called Elijah Muhammad, came among us, and he did that which is necessary today. Took the youth and gave them morals, gave them the way in which to live, cleaned up the communities, set up an economic blueprint. And see, that's where I am right now. I'm on the economic blueprint because I believe that our biggest issue is that we depend on them for our employment. Therefore, we're too afraid to do anything. Good morning. Thanks for holding. Welcome to Respectful Life.
2: Yes, good morning. Peace and love to all. This is Brother Solar Bean.
1: Good morning, Brother Solar Bean.
2: And we did have a successful passing out the BOBLR.
1: Good.
2: I
1: wondered about Roundup. That. Yeah, good. Thank you, brother.
2: Man, you're talking about some happy people. They are happy to see Little Rock on top of this kind of situation. Now, the information that I wanted to pass out this morning is about the slavery reparations.
1: Mm-hmm.
2: Now, I know a lot of people are probably tired of hearing it already, but our deal is we don't focus enough on something to complete the job. Now, Anelia Sutton, y'all get this now, Anelia Sutton is one of the lawyers that's helping put together a reparations program. Now, when it hit her that the other countries, I think it was 123 countries, that said that slavery was the gravest crime committed so far. Now, Anelia Sutton, again, get on this reparations package. It's a class action lawsuit. Now, as times change, we got to change with the times. Now, they want to do everything by law and all this. Maybe we have to do things by law or influence the laws to get reparations. The last count I saw was $3 billion, what we deserve. Now, we have to, it's a first ask, accept, and then we would have to make up

0: get this paper. Again, peace and love to all.
1: Thank you.
0: Have a great rest of the day.
1: Thank you, brother, for the call. Thank you for putting them flyers out, because that's very true. It's not just, everybody think I'm targeting the street level young people, and I am targeting them, because they're doing harm to themselves and each other. And so we want that to end. But black on black love and respect is in that group that the brother just pointed out. It's in the educated class. It's in those of us who think they got something, who don't show any love for the rest of their community. The whole concept of the talented 10th is absolutely lost. The talented 10th. You have a responsibility. Now, reparations, there's no doubt that reparations is due and owed to our people. But we have to get it into the minds of the youth. Because, see, those of us who are long in the tooth, getting old, who got the reparations idea and concept, we're leaving here. And they have successfully disconnected the whole concept of reparations from a generation of our people. When we talk to these young people and tell them about reparations, they don't even know what it is. Never heard of it. What is that? So it's not being taught at the school. And the schools, man, I mean, I'm so jaded when it comes to school that it's, you know, I see the schools as the killing fields, bro. I'm sorry. I know we don't have no others to send them to, but damn. I mean, they not doing nothing for our babies at the school, bro, but turning them into non-productive vessels, counterproductive vessels. Ain't teaching them nothing that's going to benefit the nation, the black nation, the people who that they come from. But again, it comes down to this. It comes down to this. And that's why I'm focusing on this right now. This is one last song I'm going to give you. 501-433-0088. That's the phone number here to the studio. I'm taking pledges this morning and letting you bring up what you would like to bring up. As I play some Dr. X, and let's see what I got right quick before I get this last song in. Good morning. Thanks for holding. Good morning. Thanks for holding. Welcome to Respectful Life.
2: Yeah, Lord, brother, and to you and all you listening, I'll be donating 100 and get ready for my next B.O.B.
1: Oh, right. That's Brother Aaron, it sounds like.
2: And one quick thing, you know, the saying is, ever again, sow it out. We are projecting our wrong errors, doing the wrong thing from a inward position, so we can't put it outside of ourselves. And that's a real reality. The messenger laid it out plain and clear. We don't want to follow that. We want to put our trust and confidence in the other people.
1: I'm telling you,
2: and we keep running and doing the same thing. Losing. And that's all I got to say, bro. But you know, I'm going to donate. I'm glad the program was great yesterday.
1: Yes, sir. Thank you, brother, for the call. And thank you for that remembrance, reminding, because that's all it is a blueprint. Thanks again for the call. Here's the issue. Here's the problem, y'all. I'm going to get ready to play it. This is the problem. That's why we got to focus on this right here, because I'm sure that if you were free, which means that if you wasn't worried, if you wasn't concerned, you wasn't afraid of this right here, right, brother, you would be just as strong as I am when it comes to advocating independence or Kuji Chakalia, which is self-determination. This is it right here. Check it out.

atmosphere. I know the cost, but neutrality always helps the boss. You don't gotta be a villain to start change. Just gotta value stability more than rearranging pain. The question ain't why are they scared to speak? It's

0: I might lose my job. That's my jam right there, y'all. Good morning, and thanks for tuning in this morning to our Pledge Drive session. This is KBF. This is a community radio station, and it survives off of you who listen to the programs. Okay? But that's it right there. I would help, but I might lose my job. I agree with you, Brother Wayne, but I might lose my job. So, who keeps injustice alive? Those of us who are afraid to stand up for what's right because we might lose our job. Those of us who are afraid to make sacrifices and pool your resources and build for your future because I might lose my job. I understand. I just don't think that your faith is good enough. If you only had the faith of a mustard seed, that's what it is. But you can't have faith in that which is fake. See, that's why they had to eliminate the true religion of our people, which is the God in you. Replace the God in you and gave you one that's on the outside of you, and now you can't have no faith in that. You can only live a death-oriented existence. Ambassador Street Promotions presents Arkansas Natural Hair Expo and Barber Battle. 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All right, we're going to Natural Hair. Sunday, October 25th at the Maumel Event Center. Good morning. Thanks for holding. Welcome to Respect
1: Hotel,
0: for Life.
1: My brother.
0: Hotep.
1: As-salamu alaykum.
0: Walaykum salam, sir.
1: I just want to make a point, and maybe you can make this point to your listeners. You know, even though we're in a political season, got a white female who all of a sudden is popping up in black neighborhoods and in black churches.
0: What white female? The governor?
1: B.J. Ryer.
0: Oh, B.J., all right.
1: running for mayor.
0: Oatmeal lady.
1: And I'm saying black folks, don't fall for the banana in the tailpipe. Don't fall for it.
0: They're not going to fall for that.
1: Miss all the time.
0: Mayor Frank is too strong, and BJ doesn't have any personality. I need to go see her.
1: What has she done for the black community?
0: Nothing. I'm just saying, I'm all the way down on the level. I wonder if she has a personality. I've never seen her speak in a way that has any kind of emotion attached to it. And so that's why I call her Oatmeal Lady.
1: The truth is the truth, my brother.
0: I know that's right.
1: And I'm just saying, my people, don't fall for the okie doke.
0: Bet not.
1: These folks only show up when they want your vote, okay? Hadn't been nowhere to be found, okay, in the neighborhood.
0: Got that right.
1: And with that, peace and blessings.
0: Thank you, brother, for the call. Listen, y'all, we've had a real unprecedented level of peace in our city, last 3 years at least. This year, it has been really quiet. We've had a little spurge of violence that took place, a little uptick. But have you noticed that the crimes are being solved? Whenever somebody is losing their life to a homicide in our city here lately, there have been arrests made. And that's the main thing. That's the thing that I and my team is concerned with. When we hear about violence and homicides in our community, our thing is we try to prevent the retaliations that come as a result of that. So we try to find out who are the perpetrators and what took place, and is there a room for a sit down to try to get this thing resolved? It's hard as hell when somebody has lost life. But if you know some family member, and that's what we do, if you know a family member, and if the family member knows who is the perpetrator, and if they're not completely gone, we know somebody that knows him, because we don't normally go to the person that does it, but we usually get a family member, some an uncle or somebody, a cousin or somebody that knows him, and say, man, what's at the root of this beef, bro? And what happened? A lot of time it'd be some real, you know, just simply misunderstanding. And we get a sit down, and we can keep the thing from spiraling out of control. But it has to be an arrest made. Somebody has to have been charged with the crime. When nobody's charged with the crime, that's when you get the most of this, the violence just spirals. But here lately, we've been getting arrests, man. And what I attribute it to, the mayor putting pressure on the police department. Because that's who really can do. Listen, it don't take no doggone me genius to find out when black folk commit crimes in the community. We don't plan homicides. We don't say, okay, in 7 months, I'm going to whack this dude for doing what he did to me, and I'm going to play it off on him. No. We get a beef with somebody, an argument last night, and I'm going to kill you. And the next day, we get a shooting. And so it don't take the police more than 15 minutes to go in the community and ask the question, do you know Sam? Was Sam beefing with somebody? Yeah, Sam had a fight with so-and-so the other night. Okay, more than likely Sam did it. And so when these homicides don't get solved in the community, it's because there is no police effort. And I'm saying our mayor, Frank, is not accepting that. And so these police have to get out there and do the doggone me, the shoe pavement work, and find out who's done this so that they can get an arrest. And it's easier to keep it quiet when somebody has been arrested for the homicide. Then you can get to the bottom of what's going on and maybe try to deal with some, you know, some sit downs kind of. Because it could have been an issue that nobody really knew took place. And I hate to use what the police use this term, justifiable homicide. But there is no such thing in my book. But anyway, I say the mayor, Frank, who is from this city and who ain't buying this, we just don't know who did it from these police officers. They coming up with who did it, and we're having some quick arrests. Brothers, homicides committed today, and the day after tomorrow, somebody's being arrested. And that's how it should be. That's how it can be, especially in our community, because like I said, we don't be planning no doggone me homicides in our community. Our homicides are all emotional responses to something. It don't take no more than, you know, if my team can get out there and find out what happened, if we can know what's going on in the community, damn sure better know the police can. And so Mayor Frank is not getting any credit for that. But I'm saying that by having a mayor who is concerned about issues like this in our community and not accepting, well, why haven't that been solved? That's what he's doing. Well, haven't we gotten on that before? You got an arrest on that? And that pressure is causing these police officers to do their job. That's what's happening. And then on top of that, Mayor Frank is bringing in business to this city. And that's why they can't really disturb or unseat him. Even though they want to, they can't unseat him because he's doing that part. He's bringing industry into the city. And they were like, dang, we wish he wasn't doing that. Because they can't handle the fact that he is competent and he doesn't come across as a bootlicker. That makes a difference, bro. When you're in positions of leadership and you're still dealing with white males can only deal with us in a certain way. They don't feel comfortable when you express the same level of competence and the same level of assurance that they do. They won't tell you, but boy, they don't have a, they have an issue with that because of, like I, like what Amos Wilson said, white people are the way they are because we are the way we are. If we quit being the way we are, they'll have to stop being the way they are. But you keep on acting inferior and see, don't they still keep on acting superior? So to solve the problem in America is to get the black man and woman into their natural selves and quit acting like an inferior. You have an inferior condition that you're in.
2: Yeah, bro, one quick thing I would like to say about the Roundup. Sure. You know, I didn't hear about no incident among all those people that came up in here, no arguing, no fighting, no killing.
0: The Roundup. You're talking about the people on the motorcycles, yeah.
2: And we used to have that, you know, we used to have a little thing right across the street. You know, we would have people out there with their little things on Saturdays. And no incident. But then it's all with us a firehouse. That show demonstrate that we can come together and get along.
0: Yeah.
2: Without hurting one another.
0: Yeah, that's mine.
2: We don't understand. When you do wrong against your own self, that is probably the worst sin thing you can do. Because you're hurting yourself, you're hurting your family, you're hurting your neighborhood. It's really beyond what we think it is when we done wrong. Not doing the right thing for ourselves.
0: No doubt about that. Thanks, brother, for the call. And you're right, there was that group that came, the motorcycle, they were here in droves, and it was peaceful as hell. We didn't even know they was here. So I'm glad you shouted that point out. The Barber Battle, the Natural Hair Competition, Sunday, October 25th at Maumelle Event Center. And that's 10 a.m. to 4 p.m. They have classes, demos, and from 5 to 10, Natural Hair Competition. A Barber Battle and showcase your skills. Okay.
3: That's it.
0: Oh, that's going on. Good.
3: One big day.
0: Good. That's CC Smooth getting ready to... letting us know about this. He's coming up next, y'all, with the Quiet Storm. So don't leave. CC Smooth is on the move. He got all kinds of stuff going on. Thank you, brother, for being an activist in our city.
3: No problem.
0: Bringing stuff to our attention. We got to get ready and get out of here, you guys. But thank you for the pledges, the people that did call and got pledges. If I didn't shout you out, it's because I forgot to ask you, could I shout you out? So I normally don't shout people out unless they say, you can shout me out. So I ain't going to put you out there like that. Because we know that some of the things we say on Respect for Life hasn't been sanctioned. We got permission to say it, but it hadn't been sanctioned. As long as we got, listen, y'all need to, Brother Kenyon talking about B.J. Wire going to beat Mayor Frank. B.J. Wire ain't going to beat no Mayor Frank. But that's because we're going to get out there and support him. Not because it can't be done. Okay. So be mindful of that. Also, y'all, about a year ago, may have been a little more than that, I said something being facetious, and it looked like it's about to come to pass. I saw on the news this morning that there is this overwhelming growth of people interested in enhancement drugs, the use of steroids or performance enhancing drugs is what I want to say. And that's growing. And so I remember saying, being facetious, maybe we need to let the people do that. Maybe we need to have a steroid Olympics. Take anything you want. And let's see what kind of records we get. we laughed about it. Me and Al, we had a good laugh about it. It was Steroid Olympics, you know. You take anything you want. We come out here and see if we can do that 100-yard dash in 5 seconds. It looked like that's where we headed, bro. Performance enhancement drugs are becoming a thing. So, I tell you, sometimes the absurd can become the truth. Hey, listen, y'all, thank you for being there. Thank you for supporting Respect for Life. We are so grateful for your support and your listening, your ears, okay? We do that, and we've been here, and we'll be here as long as we can, as long as we got the support for it. So like we like to say to you at the end of each program, think over what we've had to say today. Reflect on what we've had to say today. And then you get up and add your talent to freeing the captives, letting the captives go free. Very important. We'll be back next week, God willing, at the same time. So let me say to all of you, thanks for listening. Peace, and have a great rest of the day.

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2: Thousands of Arkansas kids and families could be impacted if proposed changes to the Head Start Early Learning Program go into effect. The Trump administration plans to nullify many of the regulations that differentiate the federal program from other early education curriculums, such as low staff-to-student ratios and providing wraparound services to families. Kristen Harper with Arkansas Advocates for Children and Families says the state already suffers in early education.
3: Early childhood education matters because the brain develops fastest in those early years, and so it really makes these experiences during this period foundational for future learning. So it's very concerning that this is just another attack on a research-proven program that serves vulnerable kids.
2: The Trump administration says the federal mandates hinder local decision-making, drive up costs, and limit the program's reach. Public comments on the changes are being accepted through October 6th. Advocates say because of limited access to child care, families in rural Arkansas would be most impacted by the changes. Many Head Start programs across the state had to temporarily close or reduce staffing earlier this year because of the government shutdown. Harper says continued cuts to federal programs impact the people who need the most help.
3: This October, our SNAP program is going to face an administrative shortfall of $18 million that to date, the Arkansas State Legislature has not appropriated funds to absorb that cost. So that's just one example of the state is continually being asked to pick up more and more.
2: If the cuts are implemented, Head Start centers would operate under state and local child care licensing rules. Centers will have the option to continue operating as they have in the past without federal funding for extra services such as health screenings. I'm Frieda Ross, Arkansas News Service. 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

right, all right. Good morning, good morning, good morning. Happy Sunday to you, your family, across this state of Arkansas and beyond. We doing 100,000 watts of energy right here at KABF Radio. I'm starting you off with Manhattan by Greg Karukas. Nice track, positive energy. That's what we're doing today on the radio station today. And we're trying to just extend that love out there to the listeners, the loyal listeners of jazz, because we're doing community involvement. We're doing jazz. We're doing so much more right here each and every Sunday. Want to welcome you to the show. My name is DJ CC Smooth. I will be with you for the next 2.5 hours on this jazz journey. The art of relaxation. After a challenging week, thank God for being here. Thank God for waking us up this morning and getting us ready for another wonderful, challenging week ahead. Got that hot weather. Continue that hot weather. We got triple digits. Looking forward to triple digits across the state in the next few days. Not much rain. We are begging for rain right now, but, you know, it doesn't look like it right now. So we just live in the dog days of summer. You can best believe we got some cool days around the corner. School has started. Football season is about to crank up real cool for the high schoolers and the NFL. It's getting ready to get cool here shortly. So let's just make sure we stay cool right now. Thank you guys for listening. This is the Quiet Storm Jazz Show. I'm your host, DJ CC Smooth. As we take this jazz journey, this is Michael Langdon with Twice in a Lifetime.

Now, if you know music, you know that's music. Mr. Kim Pencil with That's the Way of the World. Famous jazz pianist, famous jazz trumpeter. Put it all together in a track and make us love it. It's timeless, beautiful, beautiful music. Relaxing is what it is. Positive vibes today on the Quiet Storm Jazz Show. I'm your host. If you're just tuning in, I'm your host, DJ CC Smooth, with jazz music, community involvement, and so much more. It's been a wonderful weekend for myself. Took a business trip over the weekend out with my promotion company as we venture into the hair industry to meet new people that are interested in empowering their business and educating their business and educating their lives through the hair business. A lot of the people that will be involved in the upcoming Arkansas Natural Hair Expo and Barber Battle coming up in October, most of the people are going to be those people that stand behind the chair, those people that are students at the current time that will be coming to learn and see what the industry looks like. So we as seasoned veterans in the barber business, and we just want to bring the best in hair, natural hair, barbering, professional barbering into the hair industry. So when one day we're gone, we can pass it down to those younger barbers that are actually picking up on the game and taking it to the next level like we have. So that's basically what it is with the 2026 Arkansas Natural Hair Expo and Barber Battle. I want to give a shout out to Brother Wayne, Respect for Life show. Before this particular show, before the jazz, the Quiet Storm Jazz Show, we have Respect for Life. So our big shout out to Brother Wayne as he helps to promote the show and let his listeners know about the upcoming big event that we're having in October. Sunday, October 25th, it's going down at the Maumelle Event Center, the Arkansas Natural Hair Expo and Barber Battle. Everything you need to know is on our newly updated website, www.arkansasnaturalhairexpo.com. 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And that's what we're doing. And we're going to go into a little bit more of that here shortly. But right now, we got a few jazz pieces that we're going to play. Right now, we're going to do Avenue Blue with Seventh Heaven.

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One of the most enduring, innovative ideas behind community radio is that listeners like yourself will voluntarily support it. 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
1: Billionaires say build more AI data centers. How stupid is that? Help me count the ways today on Hightower's Radio Lowdown. If you find that you have dug yourself into a hole, the very first thing to do is to quit digging. That old country saying has a newly urgent relevance to us today. For big tech, big finance, and big government are colluding to dig us into an unfathomable hole of artificial intelligence. All across the country, entire communities are in an uproar as they learn that thousands of massive billionaire-financed data centers are quietly being approved by their government officials, usurping farmland, local water supplies, and each area's electric grid. Why? So uber-rich prigs like Elon Musk and Jeff Bezos can impose their grandiose zillion-dollar schemes to displace us human workers with super-intelligent bots. What's not to like about that? But wait, there are other major problems, including the sickening drone of gigantic cooling systems in each data center, running nonstop year-round, destroying tranquility and people's sanity. The sudden rise of global warming emissions caused by data center use of fossil fuels. The creation of easy targets for drone attacks on these sprawling interconnected computer networks, and the wholesale diversion of America's research funding and talent to the private projects of billionaires. Far worse, though, is that AI is the key for Musk, Bezos, and whoever to impose a feudal, fascist, technocratic rule over the rest of us, all in the name of progress. This is Jim Hightower saying, maybe we should question this future before surrendering to it. To help guide us, New York Times columnist Tressie McMillan Cottom recommends such useful books as The Nerd Reich, Techno-Feudalism, and End Times Fascism, plus Pope Leo's encyclical letter on AI. Follow Tressie's series on battling big tech at jimhightower.com/TMC. The Hightower Radio Lowdown is made possible by you subscribers to Jim Hightower's Lowdown on Substance.
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and we have some very unique shows. We rely on your pledges. We are in the middle of the beginning of our summer pledge drive. So those that are already members, that are already pledging, then you already know how it goes. Anybody else that wants to be a member or become a member of the KABF family, simply go on to www.kabf.org. And it'll take you through the process and become a member and keep us going, keep us on the air. That's why we bring these shows to you as listeners, so we can definitely keep it going and keep it moving, especially with the jazz lovers, for the jazz lovers, because I try to keep a wonderful lineup of music, timeless tracks, from smooth jazz to classic jazz and contemporary jazz. So, and then I bring you some community projects, community outreach. On last week, for those that were actually listening, we had a wonderful exclusive interview with Senator Fred Love, who is running for governor of Arkansas. And so we got into his agenda. We ended up speaking with him, got some really, really good questions going to him about how his agenda looks if he's voted in or when he's voted in as governor of Arkansas. So we full supportive of Senator Love. In this campaign drive, he gave us some really, really good information. Federal, anybody that's had any type of incarceration or has gone through the system can still be able to vote. You go down and get your papers ordered by the judge and be able to go and vote. Voter registration deadline is October the 5th. So make sure right now that anybody that needs to get your voter registration done now, you need to really, really get on top of that, because your address on your ID has to match the address at the precinct when you go to vote. And we got to exercise our right to vote. It's a right that every citizen has and every citizen should exercise. And one thing that was really, really not good to hear, Arkansas ranks at the lowest of all 50 states on voter turnout. That's people that are already registered to vote. But just will not come out and cast that vote. Let's change that, everybody, so we can make some differences in our lives and the way we look forward to for the future for our grandchildren and great grandchildren in this society that we live in. So let's just take heed to that. I had him in the studio last week, and it was a really, really good interview. We wanted to hear what his agenda looked like, his healthcare initiative, his things for the economy and everything that goes on with running the state. So voting in November, the deadline once again for voter registration, October the 5th. And so we need to take heed to that. Big birthdays. Anybody need a birthday shout out? This is the time to call in, 501-433-0088. We got some special people getting ready to have birthdays this month in Leo season. Miss Griffin is a special person, is getting ready to enjoy a birthday on August the 21st, this coming Friday. I won't be back on the air until after her birthday, so I want to send an advance happy birthday to Miss Griffin in preparing for her birthday. Leo season means that we are leading up to Virgo season. So, hey, all those Virgos out there, get ready. We get ready to have some birthdays here in a minute. Yes. So let's get ready for that. The work we did over the weekend, had a real cool business trip out in Nashville, Tennessee. Went inside those barbershops and those barber schools and shook hands with some of the barbers and people that run the city from behind the barber chair, man. And it was just great just going into those barbershops and shaking hands with those guys, you know. Blends by Lynn, Milestone Barbershop, Urban Class Barbershop, Mr. Terrell, the barber, Barbershop Creations, Mr. Charles Smith. We met Lola and Tanya, and it's just been just a load of people. They said they were going to call in. You ladies, if y'all out there listening in Nashville, 501-433-0088. It's your time to call in right now. In the meantime, we're going to follow your bliss with Mark Antoine, and then Day by Day with Mr. Najee right here, KABF, 100,000 watts of music, the voice of the people.

Yes, I know y'all like that. That's real jazz right there. Mr. Norman Brown, guitarist, award-winning guitarist. Mr. Norman Brown with Out of Nowhere right here at KABF 88.3 Radio, The Quiet Storm. If you're just tuning in, if you are just tuning in, we got a wonderful show going on. 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And anything else, you just call us, 501-553-1836 or 501-541-1071. I want to give a quick shout out to my business partner, my guy, Brendan Martin. We just in the trenches when it come down to grinding and making sure we let everybody know about the show. We were in Nashville, Tennessee for 2 days of ground promotion, some real promotion that nobody even does these days. But ASP Management LLC, four members that beat the ground, going into the barbershops, going into the barber schools, making cold phone calls to schools, barbershops, stylists, salons, cosmetology schools, just to get the word out about the show, the 2026 Arkansas Natural Hair Expo and Barber Battle. So we need barbers to register. We need natural hairstylists to register. All the information is online when you go and check the website. A big, big shout out to those barbers, stylists, natural hairstylists out there in Nashville, Tennessee. Mr. JB, Mickey, Mike T, man, Lynn the barber, Lola Silas, Tony Renee, KC the barber, 3D the barber, Jay Nash the barber, man, Charles Smith, Chaz Jones, just a bunch of people that we got a chance to shake their hands, get to know them, build a relationship with them, pass out flyers for the show. We did that in real time too. Everybody that we really talked to, going into the barbershops, going into their establishment, most of them was working in real time. All of them had clients that they were working on, and we were able to break the ice and speak with them and deliver all the information for the show. And got some good reception, man. So shout out to Nashville for their good reception, man. Hospitality, allowing us to come into those barbershops and those businesses to pass out flyers and get to know them on a whole nother level. So thank you, guys. Thank you, ladies out there in Nashville, for looking out for us, man. Thank you. Thank you. Thank you. You're welcome to call in if you're listening. 501-433-0088 right here at the Quiet Storm Jazz Show. I am your host, DJ CC Smooth. We're going into Nick Colleone. Say what's on your mind.

That's Mr. Kim Waters with Stepping Out right here on the Quiet Storm Jazz Show. If you're just tuning in, man, you're missing a wonderful show. But if you're just getting here, you can take a ride with us right here on the Jazz Show, where we got really, really good jazz and we got community involvement, man. I'm so excited. My voice is kind of almost gone away a little bit, too, from the trip, man. We've been talking to barbers and stylists in parts of Nashville and parts of Murfreesboro, Tennessee on Friday and Saturday. So my voice is a little bit compromised, but I'm here with you today. I'm glad to be here. I'm glad that the promotion team got the word out over in that area. And we're going to be moving around different parts of the South, Dallas. We're going to try Birmingham, Alabama, Shreveport, Louisiana. We're going to touch these cities to try to bring some support and some awareness for our 2026 Arkansas Natural Hair Expo and Barber Battle. So we're going to be extending the love outside of the state of Arkansas. We want the entire state of Arkansas to be a part of it. And we're going to be reaching out to other parts and other cities because the hair business is very, very large. And we know people outside of the state that is very, very willing to be a part of what we're doing here. So 501-433-0088. If you're somebody that want to call in with a request for a jazz tune that you like, if you just want to call in and just let me know how you like the jazz that you're listening to, it's all up to you right here. KABF Radio, 100,000 watts of energy, the voice of the people.

All right, that's called Paradise right there. That one is called Paradise by Mr. Norman Brown. Such a nice piece of work by a wonderful musician. Man, school has started. Shout out to those parents out there. Everybody got those kids ready for school each and every day. Let's get them up. Let's get them up. Let's get them ready to go. We got football season kicking off. We got Friday night football games for the kids. We got Thursday night junior varsity football games for the kids. Cheerleaders are out there. It is a time that we've been waiting on. And it's all we need now is for it to get a little bit cooler. But right now we're dealing with those 90s around the morning time. And then we're going into triple digits in the afternoon. So be somewhere cool. Please get somewhere cool. It's very, very hot outside. The humidity is very high, making it feel a little bit hotter out there. So make sure you take heed and get somewhere cool in this particular summertime. The last few days of summertime is coming around because it's getting ready to get cool here in a minute. So let's just get ready for that. We got a night of jazz. Mark your calendars for August the 22nd. Which is a Saturday evening in Hot Springs, Arkansas. We got the Night of Smooth Jazz by the Lupus Foundation. And the Lupus Foundation is always keeping something going. And this particular evening is featuring the Rodney Block Collective at the Hot Springs Ballroom in Hot Springs, Arkansas. So anybody need more information about that, dial 501-635-9757 for more information about the Night of Smooth Jazz by the Lupus Foundation in Hot Springs on next Saturday, August the 22nd. Plan for that. Mr. Rodney Block is definitely bringing a nice following. Very, very talented musician. So we definitely want to pack the house for that one. Birthdays. If y'all got some shout-outs, y'all want to send me some birthday shout-outs, 501-433-0088. I want to send a special shout-out. I won't be back on the air until next Sunday. But I want to send a real, real special shout out to Miss Griffin. Miss Griffin, thank you. Thank you so much. Miss Griffin is the reason why I am on the air. Her late husband, DJ Big Griff, is somebody that has been sitting in the same seat that I'm sitting in right now. He's done it for decades, and I'm so honored to be wrapped around this jazz, wrapped around the community involvement that I do behind the chair at the barbershop. And bringing it over here to you guys and the loyal jazz listeners and the listeners of KABF, man, I could not be no more blessed, man. I'm so happy for the opportunity. And so we're going to bring this one to you, Miss Griffin. The song Lives On by Joe Sample and Layla Hathaway, all the way from Atlanta, Georgia. Mr. Shannon Durrell, request line.

0: Hi, this is Alanis Morissette, and you're listening to KABF 88.3 in Little Rock, the voice of the people.
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2: This is Dr. Sharice Jones Branch, and this is your Black History Moment. Mound Bayou was an all-black town in the Yazoo Delta in northwest Mississippi. It was founded in 1887 and led by Isaiah Montgomery. From 1890 to 1915, Mound Bayou was a land of promise for African Americans. Encapsulated in this promise were self-help, race pride, economic opportunity, and social justice in a self-segregated community designed for blacks to have minimum contact with whites until integration was a more viable option to black freedom. Mound Bayou had a U.S. post office, six churches, banks, stores, and several public and private schools. Politically, Mound Bayou's mayor, Isaiah Montgomery, protected it from white violence through political accommodation. Socially, Mound Bayou had an exceptionally low crime rate, high morals, and everyone had to be a useful member to the community. It had its own newspaper, The Demonstrator. Mound Bayou also promoted education as an essential path to community survival, in particular, vocational education and scientific agriculture through the Mound Bayou Normal and Industrial Institute. From 1907 to 1915, Mound Bayou functioned as a railroad center and grew to 8,000 people by 1911. It began to decline during the Great Depression, during the Great Migration, as African Americans moved to the North. Despite a sharp depopulation, Mound Bayou still exists today as a predominantly black town in Mississippi with a 98.6% total black population. For more information, see www.blackpast.org.
3: 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The Central Arkansas Library System will hold the grand opening and ribbon cutting for Library Square Books, a new used bookstore in downtown Little Rock. The ribbon cutting takes place Thursday, August 20th at 2 p.m., with the grand opening celebration continuing until 6 p.m. The bookstore is located at 405 President Clinton Avenue, connected to the first floor of the Bobby L. Roberts Library. Library Square Books will feature used books and related merchandise, and CALS plans to resume its community used book sale later this year. Before the grand opening, the bookstore will also have preview hours during Second Friday Art Night on Friday, August 14th from 5 to 8 p.m. and Saturday, August 15th from noon to 4 p.m. Regular bookstore hours are Wednesday through Friday, noon to 5 p.m. and Saturday, noon to 4 p.m. More information is available at librarysquarebooks.org. 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
4: Hey, everybody. Another edition of Let's Talk About It coming your way on Monday, August 17th at 9 a.m. right here on KABF 88.3, the voice of the people. Our special guest will be none other than the Honorable Mayor Frank Scott Jr. of Little Rock. Hear what we talk about with the mayor on issues of all sorts.

We had Senator Fred Love on the show on last Sunday. And some weeks ago, as we prepare for our Father's Day block party, we had Congressman Chris Jones in the studio as well as they campaign leading up to the November election. So it's important that we listen and pay attention to what's going on with the political environment at the state capitol, and understand that the laws that are passed, they govern everything that we do. So we just got to be in tune with the agenda. And Monday morning, 9 a.m., KABF Radio. And we always want to make sure that we educate our students, educate our children on the rich history called Black history. We don't never want to get away from Black history. And we want to always encourage our children to read. It's something about reading that you got to keep. We got to keep that inside the children's heads and in their minds to keep themselves educated as they go toward the future. So govern yourselves accordingly to those announcements. We got Mr. Jeff Bradshaw and Montez Garner with Chopped right here at 88.3 FM, the voice of the people.

All right. Let me help relax you on this wonderful Sunday. If you're just tuning in with us, good morning, good morning, good afternoon. Welcome to the Quiet Storm Jazz Show. We got everything centered around jazz today. Hope you're having a wonderful, wonderful Sunday. Maybe you're at home cooking, maybe you're exercising, maybe you're hanging out with the family. Whatever you're doing, keep it positive right here. We got you tuned in. We got the best in jazz, the best in jazz music. So we want to see you each and every Sunday right here, KABF Radio, as we continue with Friends. And then I just want to stop by Gino Vannelli.

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8: I'm Henry Louis Gates Jr., and this is Moments to Remember. What is the oldest black college in the United States? Cheney State College. Founded in 1837 in Pennsylvania, is the oldest black college in the United States. Richard Humphreys, a Quaker philanthropist, moved to Philadelphia from the West Indies in 1764. In 1829, after witnessing the hardships of African Americans, he willed $10,000 to establish a school. In 1837, the nation's first black college, the Institute for Colored Youth in Philadelphia, opened for young black men. This is a moment to remember. The school provided free education in agriculture, the trades, and mechanical arts. In 1902, the school moved to a farm owned by George Cheney near Philadelphia. It became a teacher training school and was renamed Cheney State Teachers College in 1913. In 1983, it became Cheney University of Pennsylvania. Today, Cheney University far exceeds Richard Humphreys' vision with its diverse student population and educational opportunities. Academic offerings now include the sciences, arts, business, and communications, as well as teacher training for future generations. I'm Henry Louis Gates, Jr. Visit our website at Africana.com for more information about African American history and culture. Moments to Remember is a production of North Star Communications, funded by the Corporation for Public Broadcasting.

0: Yeah, hey.
1: All right. Caller. We got a caller coming in. I had to break into the song. We got a caller coming in from Nashville, Tennessee. What's your name?
0: This is Lola LaBrada calling from Nashville, Tennessee. Just want to call in and check in and let y'all know I appreciate y'all for coming through, inviting us to the hair show. Me and my homegirl, Tony Renee Braves, we will be in the building.
1: Ooh.
0: Hopefully we'll be competing and winning that prize.
1: Ooh, that sounds good, Miss Lola. I was just talking about you on the airwaves, how we came into your location. We were just talking about how receptive you all were when we came into your place. You guys had clients that y'all was working on, and we was able to come in and do our promotion, and you guys were so receptive and so respectful to us. So I just wanted to shout y'all out today, man. You know, it was just a wonderful
0: You. We appreciate you coming through as well, and don't forget to post that video.
1: Oh yeah, Nashville love, man, coming right here at KABF Radio. Thank you again, Lola. Do your thing. Y'all coming to Little Rock, Arkansas, October 25th. Y'all gonna compete in the natural hair competition. So we looking forward to seeing y'all here. Thank you so much, Miss Lola.
0: Appreciate you. Thank you.
1: All right. Back to the music.

That one's called Azania by Terrence Blanchard right here at KABF Radio. Man, got a phone call all the way from Nashville, Tennessee. Miss Lola Silas Brader. Lola Silas. We met her just yesterday walking into her beauty salon while she was working. They so receptive and they in there making money on that Saturday, man. It felt so good to get that reception from them as we were doing our promotion for the 2026 Arkansas Natural Hair Expo and Barber Battle. Thank you, Lola, and your crew. She says she's coming to be a part of the natural hair competition. She's coming. They gonna come. They gonna win that prize. That's what they hollering already. So we just excited to have Nashville, Tennessee coming this way. And anybody need information on registering for the natural hair competition, for the barber battle, get yourself a few tickets. Register as a sponsor. We got all that information online. Register at www.arkansasnaturalhairexpo.com and get ready for the show Sunday, October 25th at the Marmel Event Center. We promoting right now in different cities. Nashville, we getting ready to do Dallas. We're going to probably do Shreveport. We're going to do Birmingham, Alabama. We are trying to bring the word all the way around. We're trying to bring everybody into Arkansas to represent the hair industry. We are trying to educate and empower and make an impact from behind the chair as we offer customer service to our clients in the highest fashion. So that's the whole theme about the show is education. We're trying to bring some real education. We're going to have some education about real estate. We're going to have some education about tax information. We're going to have information about whatever it is you need to know in business as we formulate the Arkansas Natural Hair Expo and Barber Battle coming to you October 25th. And so register right now. One more time, www.arkansasnaturalhairexpo.com. So let's get into some more jazz before we get out of here. I got about 15 minutes. This one is called Whispers of Love with Joey Alexander and Anita Moses.

All right. We're coming down to the last few minutes of the Quiet Storm today. Ladies and gentlemen, thank you so, so much for listening in to the show. We're bringing you the best in jazz each and every Sunday from 9:30 until 12. 2.5 hours of relaxation, jazz on a whole nother level, man. But we're doing community involvement as well. We want to give a shout out to those in Nashville, Miss Lola Silas, especially. For allowing us to come inside her barbershop and inside her beauty salon while they were working and promote our 2026 Arkansas Natural Hair Expo and Barber Battle, where you can go to www.arkansasnaturalhairexpo.com and register right now. We got a big show planned. Don't forget about the Night of Smooth Jazz coming up next Saturday, August the 22nd in Hot Springs, where the Lupus Foundation will present the Rodney Block Collective. Show starts at 6:30. Doors open at 5. For more information, 501-635-9737. I want to give a shout out, special shout out to my guy, ASP management team, Mr. Brandon Martin, Miss Candace Bankston, and Mr. Chris Jones. Man, we're putting together some nice things for the future. And we're bringing some good education to our expo on Sunday, October the 25th, 2026. One more time, Miss Griffin, I know your birthday is Friday, but I want to give you a special happy birthday. Mr. Shannon Durrell out there in Atlanta gave me the heads up, man. Thank you so much. She has been so monumental in everything I'm doing right now here at the radio station. If it wasn't for Miss Griffin, I would not be sitting here right now before you as DJ CC Smooth on the Quiet Storm Jazz Show. I'm so honored to be following in Big Griff's footsteps. His spirit lives right here all the time at KABF Radio. So y'all join me back next Sunday, each and every Sunday at 9:30 to 12. We're going to be doing some jazz music, some community involvement, and so much more. God bless you guys. Peace, and see you next week.

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2: This is National Native News. I'm Jill Freitas. A wildland firefighter from the Northwest Arctic community of Norvik died Tuesday. Federal officials say 41-year-old Leslie R. Washington worked for a Huslia-based company called Scorched Earth Services. It was contracted to help fight a 30,000-acre fire on the Minnesota-Canada border in the Superior National Forest. Washington and his team were in northern Minnesota when he died after an undisclosed medical emergency. In a statement, U.S. Wildland Fire Service Chief Brian Fennessy said the agency is, quote, heartbroken at the loss of a wildland firefighter who died while protecting others, end quote. Washington's wife told KOTZ News she remembers her husband as humble, kind, and devoted to his family. The Department of the Interior says it's working with the U.S. Forest Service to support Washington's family, coworkers, and the broader firefighting community as they grieve. Scorched Earth Services says Washington's remains will be sent from Minnesota home to Norvik. While crews continue to mop up wildfires on Oregon's Warm Springs Reservation, a relief drive is underway.

0: the animals are going to need forage over the winter time as well and beyond.
1: Her horses and cows lost 99% of their grazing district to the Beachcomb fire.
2: They all started coming home in groups, and there is absolutely nothing to eat.
1: Smolenska says she'll do another flower fundraiser this Sunday. For National Native News, I'm Brian Bull in Eugene.
3: The Petersburg Indian Association recently announced that they will be repatriating the remains of a six-month-old Tlingit girl. She's one of three ancestors the tribe plans to inter in Petersburg. KFSK's Bees Hohen has the story.
4: Stephanie Akins is the administrative assistant for Petersburg's tribal government, the Petersburg Indian Association. She spearheaded the repatriation project, and at a community dinner last week, she said she's been working on this since last May.
5: There's a lot of clan objects that have been taken and returned, not many who are ancestors.
4: The tribe applied for a grant to help cover the cost of the repatriation efforts through the Native American Graves Protection and Repatriation Act, or NAGPRA. NAGPRA is a federal law that requires federal agencies and institutions that receive federal money to return important remains and objects of cultural patrimony to lineal descendants, culturally affiliated Indian tribes, and Native Hawaiian organizations. Petersburg's tribe received about $24,000 for this project. The infant will be one of three ancestors the tribe plans to inter in Petersburg. Akin says that the remains of the six-month-old girl are currently being held at the Burke Museum of Natural History and Culture in Seattle. Akins will be among a group of three traveling to Seattle on September 1st to receive the remains. They'll return to Petersburg on September 4th and plan to host a ceremony at the airport that day for the infant girl's return.
5: She has been gone away from her land for almost 100 years.
4: Akin says that the tribe will host a larger ceremony later in the fall, where they will inter the remains of the girl along with the two other ancestors already in their possession. In Petersburg, I'm Bays Hohen.
3: And I'm Jill Freitas.
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9: All right, that goes the introduction every hour and telling you where you are. What we're going to do here now is take a world tour, and it's going to be a very good one, I hope. And thank you for listening. We're going to be going to Algeria, Senegal, Lebanon, Australia, French Guiana. That's a little island, Switzerland, Mali, France, Turkey, Jamaica, Brazil. All right, that about does it, but you're going to go on a world tour, and we'll start it right now.

From Senegal. Oh, my mom.

All right. Congratulations. I liked it. Okay, we're going to go to French Ghana for a little reggae from Chris.

0: Prayer.
1: This is National Native News. I'm Jill Freitas. A wildland firefighter from the Northwest Arctic community of Norvik died Tuesday. Federal officials say 41-year-old Leslie R. Washington worked for a Huslia-based company called Scorched Earth Services. It was contracted to help fight a 30,000-acre fire on the Minnesota-Canada border in the Superior National Forest. Washington and his team were in northern Minnesota when he died after an undisclosed medical emergency. In a statement, U.S. Wildland Fire Service Chief Brian Fennessy said the agency is, quote, heartbroken at the loss of a wildland firefighter who died while protecting others, end quote. Washington's wife told KOTZ News she remembers her husband as humble, kind, and devoted to his family. The Department of the Interior says it's working with the U.S. Forest Service to support Washington's family, coworkers, and the broader firefighting community as they grieve. Scorched Earth Services says Washington's remains will be sent from Minnesota home to Norvik. While crews continue to mop up wildfires on Oregon's Warm Springs Reservation, a relief drive is underway to help affected horses and livestock. Brian Bull of Underscore Native News and KLCC reports.
2: The goal of the Warm Springs Animal Relief Fund was to raise $15,000 for hay, feed, and care for animals who've lost forage and grazing land. At last check, they had nearly twice that amount. The fundraising efforts are extending beyond Central Oregon. Last Sunday, Lisa Smolenska sold bouquets donated by Charles Little Flower Farm outside Lock, Stocks, and Bagels in Eugene. She raised nearly $700.
3: But this has got to be ongoing because the animals are going to need forage over the winter time as well and beyond.
2: Her horses and cows lost 99% of their grazing district.
4: 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The Central Arkansas Library System will hold the grand opening and ribbon cutting for Library Square Books, a new used bookstore in downtown Little Rock. The ribbon cutting takes place Thursday, August 20th at 2 p.m., with the grand opening celebration continuing until 6 p.m. The bookstore is located at 405 President Clinton Avenue, connected to the first floor of the Bobby L. Roberts Library. Library Square Books will feature used books and related merchandise, and CALS plans to resume its community used book sale later this year. Before the grand opening, the bookstore will also have preview hours during Second Friday Art Night on Friday, August 14th from 5 to 8 p.m. and Saturday, August 15th from noon to 4 p.m. Regular bookstore hours are Wednesday through Friday, noon to 5 p.m. and Saturday, noon to 4 p.m. More information is available at librarysquarebooks.org. 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
1: My name is Aaron McKelvey, and I'm very proud to be a sustaining member for KABF. I've been a member for many years now, and I love it because of all the variety of music that's on the radio and the community information that I get. And it's really part of my morning, afternoon, and in through the evening. I have several shows that I love to listen to. The Pick and Post, Thanos, I like the Fix It Guys. I listen to Nevermind the Morning Show and the Rural War Room. Their variety of music is amazing, and it's a wonderful resource for this state, and I hope you will join me to be a sustaining member.
2: Trump's top economic official, Scott Bessent, says inequality in America is over. Is he fooling, or is he a fool? Hear about it today on Hightower's Radio Lowdown. Wow, here's some blockbuster economic news from Team Trump. The income gap between the rich and the rest of us is over. How do we know this? Because Scott Bessent says so. Who's he? Well, he's the Secretary of Treasury, Trump's top economic official. A son of inherited wealth, he's a Yale graduate, a Wall Street whiz, a billion-dollar hedge fund speculator, and, well, Scott says he knows financial stuff. So he officially proclaimed this month that the K-shaped economy is a thing of the past. He's referring to the letter K, which economists use as a graphic indicator to show that the wealth of moneyed elites is zooming up while the well-being of the middle class and the poor plummets. I got sick of hearing about this K-shaped economy, snarled this potentate of high finance. So he did what Trump would do. He simply decreed that the rich-poor economic divide is, quote, over. As evidence, he pointed to Trump's elimination of the federal tax on workers' tips. Could someone please buy a clue for our eminent Treasury Secretary? No doubt some waiters and bartenders will get a few nickels and dimes from this token tax policy, but it doesn't even register on the scale of economic fairness. Plus, a partisan Wall Street millionaire like Scott has zero credibility with working-class families. They'll know when inequality is over because their income will finally begin to cover the ever-rising outgo caused by corporate greed and plutocratic government. This is Jim Hightower saying, instead of listening to Scott Bessent, let's listen to the last great Republican president that America has had, Abraham Lincoln. He said, you can't fool all the people all the time. But Trump and his clique of clueless henchmen like Scott Bessent keep trying to prove Abraham Lincoln wrong. The Hightower Radio Lowdown is made possible by you subscribers to Jim Hightower's Lowdown on Substack. 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
3: 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We need programs that work for us as hard as we work for our state and family.

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1: All right, back in the seat again, and this is World Tour. 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I'll be here till 2 o'clock, and hope I can keep you entertained or and appreciating all you're here. We're gonna go to a little Afro Caribbean. A Caribbean is on the world. Here we go.

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Well, it's about time to leave here, and I hope you enjoyed the music you heard, and have a good week coming up on us. I know that there's a lot of stuff going on in this country, and that there's a lot to be thoughtful and thinking, and there every person has a heart, a thought, and an opinion. And but you know, Margaret Mead said, never doubt that a small group of thoughtful, committed citizens can change the world. Indeed, it's the only thing that ever has. So, I'll be back next Sunday, and best wishes to you.

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2: This is Wade Rathke with the Daily Voice of the People news bulletin. Massachusetts federal judge threw out the Trump administration suit alleging Harvard University failed to address anti-Semitism, finding the government lacked evidence of current civil rights violations on campus. Flock, the maker of a vast roadside camera network that maps cars' movements into a database searchable by law enforcement, said it would require officers to label each search with a criminal case number and automatically review all searches for abnormal activity, a previously voluntary fact feature used by about a third of the 7,000 law enforcement agencies. Trump's call for separating combination shots, including measles, mumps, and rubella, or MMR, vaccine into separate injections could force drug makers to revive individual vaccines that have not been widely used for decades. In Moldova, Moscow paid Orthodox priests conducted a vote-buying scheme and set up training camps on election interference, all in an effort to derail the Western-leaning government. Many of Europe's tracks and roads need upgrades to meet new extreme temperature thresholds, or delays and disruptions will become the norm, experts say. Rail services in Britain and France reduced services this week and warned of disruptions as Western Europe endured its fifth heat wave since May. 41% of U.S. residents live in states they weren't born in. U.S. high-ranking officer nominations going to women is currently at its lowest level in over two decades. NATO scrambled four jet fighters to shoot down a Russian drone that entered Latvian airspace. Two media organizations sued Trump and other administration officials over Truth Social API selling. Advanced access to Trump posts. Was Trump selling priority access to news that he personally generates? The Intercept and the Freedom of the Press Foundation argued that the service is unconstitutional because it gives paying customers privileged access to public market-moving announcements. Polish security services foiled a Russian plot to assassinate a U.S. citizen, according to the prime minister. AI or data centers have become an issue in nearly 40% of political races across the country, according to an analysis. Voice of the People Daily Bulletin presents people's news about action and issues that demand action. This is Wade Rathke, and this bulletin is brought to you thanks to Acorn International, United Labor Unions, Local 100, Social Policy Magazine, and the Affiliated Media Foundation Movement, AMFM.
3: 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The Central Arkansas Library System will hold the grand opening and ribbon cutting for Library Square Books, a new used bookstore in downtown Little Rock. The ribbon cutting takes place Thursday, August 20th at 2 p.m., with the grand opening celebration continuing until 6 p.m. The bookstore is located at 405 President Clinton Avenue, connected to the first floor of the Bobby L. Roberts Library. Library Square Books will

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1: Good afternoon. I'm Glenda Faith. I'll be bringing you 2 hours of Sacred Gospel today. We'll have Southern Gospel, Country Gospel, and Bluegrass Gospel, and we're going to stir it all up together and make it into our famous Sunday afternoon musical salad. And since it's Pledge Drive, we're going to put Pledge Drive dressing on it today. And make sure if you have any salad left over or dressing left over, put it in the refrigerator, because as warm as it is, it just could spoil. Anyway, we just heard Boots Randolph with the Old Rugged Cross, so let's continue on with Mark Wheeler. He has, and we're going to hear the little story, the reasoning that behind the song, and then we'll hear the song, hopefully. And Mark's got, there's 20 tracks on this CD. There's 10 songs, and then and each of the songs has a little story with it. So just in case, if you're thinking about making your pledge of $30 or more, we could get to a Mark Wheeler project or whatever you're interested in. I'll do my best to help you out. All right, let's roll along here with Mark. Mark, are you ready?
2: Thanksgiving Day a few years back, I was deer hunting and came across the old prayer grounds where I used to go pray back on my daddy's property. And I began to think back on my life and all the Lord had done for me and prayers he'd answered in that place and times I'd spent with the Lord there and with friends praying there and times when the glory of the Lord was so real in that place. And then I just began to think about my life in general and how the Lord had been so good to me through the years. And I just laid my gun down, forgot about hunting, and leaned back against a tree and just looked up toward heaven and through tears I just said, Lord, I've not always been faithful, but you have. And the words just started coming to the song. I wrote it in just a few minutes, and the song came from probably farther down in my heart than anything I'd ever written, because if anything good comes out of my life, it'll be because the Lord done it. And that's the story of He Has.

Mark Wheeler, he has. And remember, there's 10 songs and 10 little stories that's on that CD. All right, are you ready for Joe Mullins and the Radio Ramblers? No Stone Unturned.

And we're going to follow Joe Mullins and the Radio Ramblers with Meadow Lane. And that's a spinoff from the Singing Echoes. This involves Jeremy Epperson and his family. It's a beautiful day.

Well, I just told you that Meadow Lane is a spinoff from the Singing Echoes. And let's just listen to the Singing Echoes. And God Said. And this one was written by Gary Epperson.

All right, that had a lot of bass going on in there, so Gary was thinking about his brother Lynn, because Lynn sings the bass part in the Singing Echoes, Lynn Epperson. Well, moving along, we've got the Larry Stevenson Band to share with us now. Thank God I'm on my way.

All right, it's 2:30. It's time for an announcement. I'll read you a couple, and then we'll talk about Pledge Drive. 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Minister John Humphrey. Why do we treat the Lord so bad? 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Worship leader is Brother Jody Love. The guests are the Gospel Miracles, the Voices of Thunder from Rushton, Louisiana, Reverend Richard Lee and the Crowns of Joy, special guest, the Racy Brothers from Dumas, Arkansas. For more information, please contact Mary Jenkins, 501-993-1350, or John Humphrey, 501-993-4759. Well, let's talk about Pledge Drive, because this is your time to become a part of the KABF family, or to continue to stay in the KABF family. 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We have such a wide variety of stuff on here, like jazz, sacred gospel, country, rock, sacred gospel, hip-hop, blues, sacred gospel, and many, many more genres. So, give us a call. 501-433-0088. Mike will answer the phone and take just a minimal amount of information, and you can continue listening to the programming. All right, are you ready? Let's get the phone ringing. We have a predetermined goal to meet. We did well last week, but we're not there yet, so we're counting on you. All right, let's continue on with... Let's see, we just heard the Larry Stevenson Band. So we're going to continue on with the Malpas Brothers, Because He Lives.

All right, the Malpas Brothers, Because He Lives. Now we're going to Les Butler. I Am So Blessed. And I believe he's assisted on this with the Primitive Quartet.

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1: And that was Les Butler. I am so blessed. Well, we've got Larry Duncan to sing for us now. Here today, we'll be gone tomorrow. That could be true in more ways than one. If you get out in that sun too long, you may really be gone. You may be fried. Here today, we'll be gone tomorrow.

All right, that was Larry Duncan. And in a minute, we're going to hear from the legendary Easter Brothers. But right now, we better do this announcement. The book for the whole family, Live Your Dream and Never Stop Dreaming, is now available, written by Jody Love. 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Inspiring, motivational, and inspirational. Let's talk a little bit more about Pledge Drive. It is that time. Just call up Mike at 501-433-0088 and tell him how much you would like to pledge. 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We are 100,000 watts of people power. 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Okay, you ready? Let's get the phone ringing. 501-433-0088. And let's hear the Easter Brothers. They're holding up the ladder.

And that was the late legendary Easter Brothers. They're holding up a ladder. I bet that got Mr. Audie's toes tapping. As he's preparing to hear Paul Williams and Victory Trio, and Miss Helen and Miss Barbara and everybody else out there who loves this song, what a journey!

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1: Well, let's listen to Gavin and Ashton Johnson at this time. Most requested prayer. Take me just a moment here because that CD player decided it didn't like that CD. So I get to change it.

Hi, this is Andrew Morgan of Little Rock. One of the most enduring, innovative ideas behind community radio is that listeners like yourself will voluntarily support it. At KBF, we are constantly amazed and grateful that listeners feel so strongly about our programming that they will support it during and even after Pledge Drive. We hope that our service to you will continue to provide Arkansas with diverse programming found nowhere else in the state, and support keeps that going. 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

0: Billionaires say, build more AI data centers. How stupid is that? Help me count the ways today on Hightower's Radio Lowdown. If you find that you have dug yourself into a hole, the very first thing to do is to quit digging. That old country saying has a newly urgent relevance to us today. For big tech, big finance, and big government are colluding to dig us into an unfathomable hole of artificial intelligence. All across the country, entire communities are in an uproar as they learn that thousands of massive billionaire-financed data centers are quietly being approved by their government officials, usurping farmland, local water supplies, and each area's electric grid. Why? So uber-rich prigs like Elon Musk and Jeff Bezos can impose their grandiose zillion-dollar schemes to displace us human workers with super-intelligent bots. What's not to like about that? But wait, there are other major problems, including the sickening drone of gigantic cooling systems in each data center, running nonstop year-round, destroying tranquility and people's sanity. The sudden rise of global warming emissions caused by data center use of fossil fuels. The creation of easy targets for drone attacks on these sprawling interconnected computer networks, and the wholesale diversion of America's research funding and talent to the private projects of billionaires. Far worse, though, is that AI is the key for Musk, Bezos, and whoever to impose a feudal, fascist, technocratic rule over the rest of us, all in the name of progress. This is Jim Hightower saying, maybe we should question this future before surrendering to it. To help guide us, New York Times columnist Tressie McMillan Cottom recommends such useful books as The Nerd Reich, Techno-Feudalism, and End Times Fascism, plus Pope Leo's encyclical letter on AI. Follow Tressie's series on battling big tech at jimhightower.com/TMC. 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

Peace in the Valley, and that was none other than Elvis Presley. Well, from the Chuck Wagon Gang, we've got Our Sins Are Washed Away.

Well, I just happened to think, I think I have another copy of this CD. Come Go With Me, the Chuck Wagon Gang. 10 songs on that. If you make a pledge of $30 or more and you're interested in this project, you need to let us know. 501-433-0088. Okay, we've got Darren and Brooke Aldridge, The Truth, The Light, The Way.

Okay, we now have the Primitive Quartet. This is from their latest project that they did right before they retired, Stay Their Arms, and I have an extra copy of that as well. I've selected Will You Meet Me Over Yonder, and I believe this one features Randy Foxx.

All right. We'll read an announcement and then we'll continue on with McCamey Legacy. Wade Music Institute, founding student enrollment is now open, starting August 15th, ages 6 through 15. Earn certificate of completion upon finishing courses. Founder is Ricky D. Wade. The contact number is 501-803-7780. CD release single debut, Minister John Humphrey. Why do we treat the Lord so bad? 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Guests are the Gospel Miracles, the Voices of Thunder from Rushton, Louisiana, Reverend Richard Lee and the Crowns of Joy, special guest, the Racy Brothers from Dumas, Arkansas. For more information, please contact Mary Jenkins, 501-993-1350, or John Humphrey, 501-993-4759. Okay, it's pledge drive. We're still in pledge drive. You got less than 30 minutes to call up and make your pledge at this time. So be thinking about how much you can afford to pledge to keep your favorite programming coming out to you. It is a tax-deductible donation, and this is an alternative community radio station. You don't hear stuff on here like you might hear on some of the other stations. It's listeners like you that have kept us on the air for over 38 years. So, you know, think about it. Call up and make your pledge. You don't have to pay your pledge today or tomorrow. You know, just pay it in a reasonable amount of time. And we will definitely appreciate whatever amount you can send to keep programming coming to you. Because at a station like this, you have expenses like you have at the house, except on a larger scale. So it takes a lot to keep us going here. But with supported people like you, we'll make our goal, hopefully. We're on our way. We're well on our way to accomplishing our preset goal, but we're not there yet. So, we got a little while more to go, so we'll just take it as it comes. 501-433-0088. And if you're paying by check, on the memo line, put Faith Sacred Gospel. That doesn't mean I'm going to get the money. That's not what it means at all. It just means that this program is credited. I couldn't get the word out there. This program is credited for that amount to help meet the predetermined goal that is set. Okay, man, it's hot outside. If I was a snow cone, I'd melt. Anyway, back to the music. Time and time again from McCamey Legacy.

0: Nobody sang Amazing Grace. It was Dan Duncan. Now we have the Churchmen.
1: She's on
0: you can run, but you can't hide.

the churchmen. You can run, but you can't hide. And now we're going back to the days of the Stanley brothers. I just dropped by.

Okie dokie. 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Inspiring, motivational, and inspirational. All right, let's talk about pledge drive again. It is that time. It is that season of the year. This is the summer pledge drive, and then we'll have one more later in the year. 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Whatever amount you pledge is greatly appreciated. 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If you're doing a check or money order, whatever, on that memo line, write Sacred Gospel, just to keep the bookkeeping straight, because we each program has a predetermined goal that they're supposed to meet. And if they don't meet their goal, well, it could be history. Anyway, regardless, it's time to call up and make that pledge. 501-433-0088. And I do appreciate greatly those of you who have called last week and this week. And, well, it just takes people like you, dedicated people, to keep the ball rolling, or whatever. The wheels turning, whatever it is. You think I've had a little too much of the sun, the warm weather. But I'm definitely grateful for the air conditioning. Otherwise, I'd have probably melted. All right, we're going with Tammy Jones Robinette. Oh, I want to see him.

Well, in case that sounded like Dr. Ralph Stanley, you're right. He was a special guest on that project with the Goins brothers. Now we have the King's Crusaders for By Grace.

0: thank you for listening in today. I surely hope something I played was a blessing to you. Lord willing, Mike and I'll be with you next Sunday from 2 to 4 for more Sacred Gospel, if we don't melt. Anyway, stay out of this heat as much as you can and be safe. Stay tuned after the top of the hour for more KABF programming.
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6: 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The first cut on this record has been cross-format focused for airplay success. As you well know, a record must break on radio in order to actually provide a living for the artists involved. Up until now, you've had to make these record-breaking decisions on your own, relying only on perplexing intangibilities like taste and intuition. But now, there's a better way. The cut that follows is the product of newly developed compositional techniques based on state-of-the-art marketing analysis technology. This cut has been analytically designed to break on radio, and it will, sooner or later. For the station that breaks it first, the benefits are obvious. You lead the pack. Yes, no matter what share of this crazy market you do business in, no other release is going to satisfy your corporation's current idea of good radio like this one. On this cut, we're working together on the same wavelength in scientific harmony. But remember, this cut is constructed for multi-market breaking now. 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

need new chewing gum and new baling wire around here. So anyway, look here, straight up 4:06 p.m. here at KABF 88.3 Community Radio here in Little Rock, Arkansas. We're going to give you a slightly themed program tonight. It's going to be Three Kings. And it's going to be pretty obvious who two of the kings are. And the third one, I bet someone up north knows what it's going to be. And hint, it's not a person. But anyhow, we're going to start it off right now with this.

0: That's it. It's just kind of tapers off to nothing, you know. Oh, shut up.
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0: All right. Now, in keeping with our reality therapy program, ladies and gentlemen, we're not going to walk off the stage right now and come back. No, no, no. We're going to stay here and do another song. It takes so much time going back and forth. You know what's going to happen. You're so sophisticated. I just want to say something to you right now. If you just be quiet for a minute, let me tell you something. One of the reasons why I really enjoy working in New York is because this is the only audience for what we do in the United States that knows the changes that happen every year. You know, because every year you're here and you see what we do and, you know, you stay up with it. In other parts of the country where they don't play the records and we don't tour so often, when we go there, they still think that the only thing we're playing is Don't Eat the Yellow Snow. They think that's the latest thing. So I appreciate the fact that you come back every year and you've helped to make the Halloween tradition at the Palladium what it is, even more than we have. And we like you. Okay. Now, we're not going to do the song that we had planned to do right now. I think we should do something else, something more lavish, something luxuriant. Like, no, how about King Kong? Let's do King Kong. King Kong. All right? So just watch me for the order of solos, and we'll see what happens. And for you guys in the video truck who are sitting there holding on to your vital organs saying, oh, what the fuck is going to happen now? Don't worry, watch me. I'll keep you out of trouble. I'm going to dedicate this to Butch and the Mongolians who are over there and all the rest of the hometown regulars, including Janet the Planet and Jack. And who else? Is Eraserhead down there? I know they're all down there. Canarsie. And now, this is the new improved reggae version of King Kong.
1: Are you told?
0: With little solos and stuff in it. Now, we only practice this a little bit. This is like your Halloween throwaway number. So just relax, sit down, you know, go with it for a while. Ready, Mars? One, two, three,

Obviously, King Kong from Frank Zappa in the 1981 group. I think the average age on that stage was probably, I don't know, 23. And Frank and Tommy were well into their 40s. Anyhow, before that, a double shot from The King, live in Las Vegas, 1969, Blue Suede Shoes, I Got a Woman, starting things out, King Crimson Discipline, title track from their 1981 album. Those two pieces from 81 are going to be the only things that we'll play today that are outside of the 1969 to 1974 range. So three kings today, King Crimson, King Kong, and The King. And we're going to play you a famous yet not often heard version of King Kong. This is from 1971, and many of you might know the Deep Purple song Smoke on the Water. Maybe you know the story behind it. Briefly, Deep Purple was about to go and play and record at a place in Montreux, Switzerland, called The Casino. And on the bill the previous night was Frank Zappa and the Mothers. And during Don Preston's keyboard solo in King Kong, someone shot a rocket off, some sort of fireworks or something, into the rafters and caught the place on fire, and the whole place burned down, and poor Deep Purple didn't get to record their album there, but they did get to write one of their most famous and pretty much greatest songs, Smoke on the Water and Fire in the Sky. So I'm going to give you this. The recording quality is a little rough, but then, hey, why wouldn't it be? And then we'll give you a little bit of the quiet Swiss mayhem afterwards, and then we'll get on with more Three Kings.

0: towards the exit, ladies and gentlemen. Go towards the exit, calmly.
1: Je crois que c'est tout, ouais.
2: I'll break it, burn it, drag it all around, twist it.

0: and clap. Four went done, but none came back.
1: We're going to play a collection of three old songs for you. Son of Mr. Green Jeans, King Kong, and Chunga's Revenge.

0: Oh, heavens yes. They did all the endings on that one, huh? They did all those endings. Yes, sir. The big medley, Son of Mr. Green Jeans, King Kong, and Chunga's Revenge, with, of course, a recapitulation of the main Mr. Green Jeans theme at the end. The 73 band did that medley a lot, and I like it quite a bit. From the Auditorium Theater in Chicago, Halloween 1973. The Frank Zappa Band, obviously. Preceding that, perhaps not so obviously, King Crimson, Happy Family, from the first officially released Stephen Wilson mix of the album Lizard. That was from 2009. The album was from 1970. Mr. Wilson has subsequently re-remixed that album, I think just last year or so. It's pretty wild. Anyhow, and starting things, well, no, not quite starting things off. We had Power of My Love from The King, Memphis in 1969. Getting that musical footing back here on our Three Kings show here today. Starting it out with that Montreux version of King Kong, where the building caught on fire and Deep Purple got a hit song out of it. Anyhow, look at here, straight up 5 p.m. here at KABF 88.3 Community Radio here in Little Rock, Arkansas. Been giving it to you for an hour, and since those crazy commie kids showed up, I guess we're going to have only one more hour. No bonus hour in the middle this time. Just going to do the second hour in the second hour slot and let that be that. So anyway, Three Kings, King Crimson, The King, and King Kong. Let's get going into the second hour with, you'll know which king this is.
1: A song that I just did on my recent TV show, which wasn't too good, but you know, you can't win them all, man.

0: Sebastian.
1: Quiet thoughts come floating down and settle softly to the ground like gold of autumn leaves.
2: Come here,
1: baby.

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0: Excuse me while I...
1: Good evening, ladies and gentlemen, from King Crimson. We were just having a quick word among ourselves here, admiring the beauty of some of the young ladies in the first few rows of the audience. Thank you, sir. This is a special evening for King Crimson, ladies and gentlemen, because tonight we are recording the evening's music for use on the next King Crimson album. We chose this particular place

0: nobody.
1: Hey, listen. Did you get their nice, clean, attractive stage covered with some sort of a beverage?
2: Swell.
1: You got the bottom line pump.
0: It's hot as shit up here. Those lights are hot, John.
1: Where are we?
0: Huh? Hot lights.
1: Yeah, real hot.
2: What's our next beverage?
1: Oh, let's see.
2: What do you think, Frank?
1: Let's
2: clear the air a little bit here.
3: King Crimson.
2: King Crimson.
4: Well, no, we don't have enough time to do Billy the Mountain. Okay, you shall have King Kong. Actually, I wanted to delete King Kong from our program tonight because every time we come here, we play it. But if you want to hear it, that's your tough luck.
5: Remember what happened last time we played this?

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Houston, right. 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

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Okay. Okay, say it again. Yeah, and it could be a little bit faster, I'll tell you. There you go.

The King. And before that, King Kong. And before that, some King Crimson. Thank you very much for listening to our Three Kings radio program, a rare themed radio program today. Hope everybody enjoyed it, from the East Coast to the West Coast to the Midwest Coast to the Middle East Coast to the South Coast. Love you all for listening. Love you all even if you're not listening, but especially, you know, those of you who are listening are a little bit better than most people. So know that if you are listening, you're probably in the top 1% of smartest people, probably, definitely in this country, maybe, just maybe even on the continent of North America. Thanks for listening. Love you. One more king, and we'll see you next week.

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2: This is Wade Rathke with the Daily Voice of the People News Bulletin. There were 4,700 reported cases of Nigerians being kidnapped between July 24 and June 25. Victims, families, and friends collectively paid more than $1.5 million. Trump's attempt to prosecute non-citizen voters has failed. Homeland Security deployed its tech platform to find non-citizens on voter rolls, despite warnings from agency insiders that would lead to an ungodly number of false positives. DOJ leaders ignored internal concerns that transferring voter lists for criminal investigation might not be legal. Despite intense White House pressure, the effort has produced only a few dozen non-citizen voter prosecutions nationwide, with few convictions. 16,000 more people than usual died in Europe during the heat wave, according to the European Mortality Monitoring Network. Most of the deaths were in northern countries, France, Belgium, and Germany, that are unaccustomed to such high temperatures and struggle to respond. FDA this week gave an egg recall over salmonella concerns, its highest rank designation, meaning severe adverse health consequences or death. Government data released this week showed that consumer prices rose 3.4% in July from a year earlier, outpacing a 3.2% increase in hourly earnings over the same period. Prospectors are eyeing mineral deposits within the former boundaries of the Bears Ears and Grand Stair Escalade National Monuments in Utah. Chinese shipper Sea Legend is launching the first regular cargo service to Europe through Arctic waters, starting with a voyage now. India's economy has grown 68% a year, but not enough to generate 8 million non-farm jobs to absorb the people entering the workforce. Youth unemployment stands at about 16%, triple the overall rate. University of Pennsylvania's last count in 2020, the U.S. had 2,200 think tanks, nearly 800 more than any other country. More than 740 million adults worldwide experience tinnitus, and some studies suggest 1 in 10 people have it. Military personnel in dangerous assignment now can freeze their eggs or sperm and be eligible for reimbursement in the U.S. Voice of the People Daily Bulletin presents People's News about action and issues that demand action. This is Wade Rathke, and this bulletin is brought to you thanks to Acorn, Local 100, Social Policy Magazine, and AMFM.
3: 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The Central Arkansas Library System will hold the grand opening and ribbon cutting for Library Square Books, a new used bookstore in downtown Little Rock. The ribbon cutting takes place Thursday, August 20th at 2 p.m., with the grand opening celebration continuing until 6 p.m. The bookstore is located at 405 President Clinton Avenue, connected to the first floor of the Bobby L. Roberts Library. Library Square Books will feature used books and related merchandise, and CALS plans to resume its community used book sale later this year. Before the grand opening, the bookstore will also have preview hours during Second Friday Art Night on Friday, August 14th from 5 to 8 p.m. and Saturday, August 15th from noon to 4 p.m. Regular bookstore hours are Wednesday through Friday, noon to 5 p.m., and Saturday, noon to 4 p.m. More information is available at librarysquarebooks.org. 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
7: 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The voice of the people. Our special guest will be none other than the Honorable Mayor Frank Scott Jr. of Little Rock. Hear what we talk about with the mayor on issues of all sorts, and you don't want to miss it, coming from one of the most progressive mayors in the entire South and maybe even the country. 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
2: Good afternoon, everybody in the Little Rock, Arkansas. You know, Joe, quickly name out every city in Arkansas. Everyone listening.
3: Paris, Fayetteville, Conway, Little Rock, that's all you need.
2: Yeah, not everyone even. Else, no one else is listening outside of there.
3: Yeah, intentionally skipped over Fort Smith.
2: Yeah, we don't like you, Fort Smith. Boo! Just kidding, we love you. Well, welcome to a very special, a very unique, rare, special August 16th, 2026 episode of Southern Show. We got some good stuff for you today. We're going to talk a little bit about updates with Iran, what's going on in Gaza, what's Israel been up to. We're going to talk, hopefully if we have time, a little bit about social democracy, as we love to do, and a little bit about some of the national shifts in policy of organizations like DSA. So, stick with it, and who knows, maybe we'll talk about something else and it'll be super fun and really cool. I'm sure we will. We always do.
3: Now, 56 minutes in, make sure you time this. We are going to give you the secret of life eternal. Just only once. It's a one-time offer.
2: Oprah,
3: if you miss
2: giveaway.
3: It, that's it.
2: Yep.
3: All right.
2: We only have one to give out. Anyway, so let's get a move on with Sir Mix-a-Lot. He's going to open up the show for us with Lockjaw. Here we go.

0: Lockjaw!
1: Thank you, Sir Mix-a-Lot. That was Lockjaw, in case you couldn't tell from him saying for like 50 times.
2: But Sam, I think you were saying that we have news for the audience that might give them Lockjaw.
1: Yeah, that's a great segue. Yeah. Oh my goodness. Joe did the thing. He did the thing.
2: I've rehearsed that for weeks now. I'm glad I finally pulled it off.
1: That was incredible. You know, some people listen to Jimmy Kimmel. Some people watch CNN. But real ones listen to Southern Shift on KVF 88.3 every other Sunday at 6 p.m. Well, so let's get into... I do have a few updates, and then I almost ate the microphone there. If you hear me eating the microphone, just pretend you don't. It's like ASMR. So, a few updates on what's going on with Iran. I know probably most people now are, that's what I'm looking for, desensitized. You know, it's kind of been big fashion news, and now it's one of those things that really I don't think a lot of people are pressed about anymore, which is weird. I know some people are, but not as much as I figured it would be. So this is from yesterday, and I have some more that I can go into here, but Israel continues with their bombing of Lebanon. Yesterday, they killed at least 11 people in strikes across the country, some of those being children. It's in the southern area of Lebanon, and it was the deadliest day since the ceasefire had gone into effect in June. So Israel had said that three of its soldiers, including one officer, were wounded in an attack perpetuated by Hezbollah. The three are receiving treatment in the hospital, the Israeli army said. I think Hamas might be in that hospital, so potential target for the IDF, you know, go make sure, go check that out. One Palestinian was killed, and at least seven others were wounded in Israeli attacks yesterday, across the Gaza Strip. That number now is, I'm not entirely sure. I think it's like tripled, of course. It's impossible to actually get a good reading through Gaza because of just how awful it is right now. Qatar's foreign ministry denied Iranian claims that it is holding captive three fighter pilots whose planes had crashed in the early days of the U.S. and Israeli joint war. I'm not sure if that's true or not. I just saw that, and I thought, you know, hey, that's newsworthy. What do you think? Do you think that they captured three guys or no? Probably.
2: I would say... I cannot think of a specific instance in which the Iranian government has explicitly lied during the conflict at all.
1: That's true.
2: And yeah, it's still three people's lives, but again, not like any super strategic advantage of saying these three people were captured. Oh, how evil. It's just like, hey, can you please give them back? That'd be pretty nice.
1: As of today, Gaza civil defense teams recovered the remains of 21 Palestinians from beneath two homes that were destroyed by Israeli attacks. And currently, the defense teams claim that they are searching for the remains of 40 more people who were killed during the conflict. So, and that's just in one very small, tiny region. Iran has reiterated that they've reached an agreement with Oman on a shipping route for the Strait of Hormuz, after a couple of weeks of technical negotiations, but that the finer points of a deal with the Sultanate were still being finalized. Of course, Oman's trying to kind of play both sides, you know, like any other oil baron country in the Middle East. But it is interesting. There is a pretty big international shift, and this has been going on slowly for a while now, but a shift away from United States kind of trade monopoly. Even in some cases, these nations are functioning at a loss compared to, well, not a loss, they're still profiting, but it's not as much as they would if they were just good compradors for the United States. So I think it is interesting because it's not purely motivated by finance, but also there's kind of a level of ideology coming into it nowadays. Well, nowadays there always is, but more so right now, towards a shift towards countries like China, towards the EU as opposed to the United States, which is always a little odd because the EU basically is just a smaller baby United States. They become more USA-like, you know, by the year. So It is kind of odd to me that there's this big split. But as Marxists, we know that that's something that occurs, right? We know that in any system where capital becomes international, even when it becomes national, capitalists are going to inevitably come into conflict with one another via competition. And that's really the bare bones of what ends up creating these international situations in the first place. Anyhow, that's my updates for the Iran war. There is a live news map from CNN you can check out. They have some information on there. Al Jazeera, I'd recommend they probably have more accurate information because they call it what it is, a genocide.
2: Yeah, and I feel like Al Jazeera is one of the better sources on this, even if it's just because there's not a lot of, they're just, it's, you get facts, numbers, and that's pretty much what they limit, just to try to keep it, again, bare bones and very factually based.
1: Yeah, I'm a big Al Jazeera fan. I mean, of course, not to say, I mean, they have every outlet, and they are also a capitalist press outlet, yeah. But it is much more local. It's the same way that, you know, an Irish news outlet's going to give you better opinions about the occupation of Northern Ireland, but they're probably still going to defend capitalism and the things that created that situation anyway. Anyhow, moving on, and I didn't want to go too far into talking about Prairie Land again because we really got on to that. So the only thing that I wanted to comment is that this yesterday evening and this morning, I was doing some reading, and you know I like to go on Wikipedia. I know it's not always very accurate, especially when it comes to political stuff, but I don't go on there to learn from the Wikipedia page. I go in the talk section. You know, I really recommend this, by the way, for anyone who's listening. Go to the talk section on articles in Wikipedia. There's always just some crazy nut job stuff going on in there. Really, I don't know. I don't know how to sell it to you. You just got to do it. You just got to go ahead and give it a try, because you have on one hand people who are saying very reasonable things, and then you have, and there's an equal amount of them, just absolute wackos, or people who are very obviously being paid, I would presume, by some kind of interest to maintain a certain kind of dialogue about whatever historical event it is on the website. Which actually we know that's a fact in the United States. We have multiple air bases that their job is to AstroTurf online. I cannot recall for the life of me. I remember there was, it was on Reddit. It was a long time ago. And it was, you know, it was like an analysis of what city is the most addicted to using Reddit. Like what community? And they found out that the most active users of the site were all Air Force bases. Like, the top three were all Air Force bases. And you could go in and see, like, it had, like, I believe it had something like, oh, the top contributor from this area. And it was all just, like, bot accounts, U.S. military bot accounts who would comment, you know, pro-U.S., you know, stuff. Which is weird because people comment a lot about these bot accounts, these Russian bot accounts. We do that probably more than Russia does. Russia's invested a lot. Maybe not. But we do it a lot. And also, the United States really doesn't have to do it quite as much. It's in everything. Every advertisement you watch, every game you play. If you play Call of Duty, you better thank the Pentagon and the Department of Defense, because they're putting money into it. And they're not doing it because they love first-person shooters. They're doing it to, you know, Battlefield, any Tom Clancy novel, game, movie, even Transformers.
2: Yeah, it's kind of wild and sinister when you realize the Department of Defense has put millions of dollars into Call of Duty. And imagine how many of you know a 13-year-old kid that got really addicted into it and never quite lost their fondness for the U.S. military and how much they wanted to go into it. It's a recruitment tool.
1: Right. I mean, it's just like Boy Scouts. You know, if you just make it seem, people want to do the fun stuff. You know, when people join Boy Scouts, most people don't join because they have this sense of patriotism that they really need. No, it's because you want to go camping. You want to shoot a gun and learn how to hike and make a fire and do the knots and stuff. You know, you want camaraderie, you want friendship. And these institutions, you know, this is just one of their tools to gain membership. So Sure, they'll put a couple million dollars into making a really awesome game or really awesome movie if it's going to convince a couple hundred kids to go die for ExxonMobil or, you know, Chase Morgan or Shell or whoever it might be. Or, you know, just for nothing, like they are in Iran right now, just kind of just because we're a declining capitalist state. We're entering into a general crisis of capital, likely within the next, you know, indicators, especially in the housing market right now. Michael talked about this on the last show a little bit here. Indicators show that roughly in about 6 to 8 years at, you know, at the longest, we're going to be entering into a worse economic crisis. We're already in it, a worse one than 2008, mathematically speaking. So, and anyone who's looking for houses is well aware of this. Anyone who is a renter is probably well aware of this. I would wager that a lot of people who sell houses are well aware of this for a positive, you know?
2: Yeah.
1: Actually, yeah. Maybe not, because real estate agents really don't get nearly as much as you would think they do from these exchanges. It's all, I mean, even if you're doing the dirty work for the big empire, now they're talking like, well, we still don't have to pay you very much. The benefit of being a collaborator to the very evil parts of society is really waning. So it's going to be pretty soon. It's going to be like, you ever played Half-Life? You get like your ration card. You get like an extra cookie. That's your reward for your service. Anyway, that's kind of a long segue. But to get back to the point, you should read the talk section of Wikipedia articles. There's always something going on in there. Anyway, do you have anything you want to add before I move on to our main, the meat and potatoes of today?
2: I think the only thing actually was another update, kind of Iran war adjacent, kind of what, again, got them into the Iran war. Did you hear about the financial crisis in Palestine as of recent?
1: Which one?
2: I know there is quite a few. Yeah. The completely artificially created one, that pretty much Israeli banks are now no longer refusing to accept deposits from Palestinian authorities or like Palestinian sources. So pretty much
1: Well, they want to run it like a they want to create like an international technocracy, which is really just a veiled way of saying we want all of the international finance capitalists to be in charge of the country, like openly. But I'm not surprised by that at all. I hadn't heard of that, but that is a common tactic to basically deprive people. They have to buy their resources through you. This is what Israel's done.
2: It's to the point of. So this was, I actually ended up finding this through NPR, and when I was looking at this, it was pretty much saying, like, everybody has too much cash on hand, and it's like nobody is being able to exchange anything kind of, like, whatsoever. Like, it's like the halting of, like, exchange within the Palestinian state, where they're just kind of making it an unsustainable, like, system because they're not allowing people like in the West Bank specifically to deposit except for I think it's a specific amount, 5,000 shekels a month, which is about $1,600, which functionally for electronic purchases is as much as you can get. And so even if you have cash, it's just like it's getting hard to exchange anything whatsoever. That came out 3 days ago. And they're like, yeah, this is not looking great because this is kind of like how to halt a society.
1: Yeah, it's economic warfare.
2: Yeah, it's 100% deliberate economic warfare.
1: That's awful. Yeah. Well, I guess it makes sense because I suppose Israel probably are also worried about the national bourgeoisie of Palestine. They don't want any like influential figures to be left over even. They want to make sure top to bottom. Swipe clean.
2: Yeah, I do not know enough about like the every single person, especially like the bourgeoisie like within the West Bank, but at least for a lot of the individuals, this is at least getting like even small business owners or like there was a small business owner specifically interviewed in this article where they were like, hey, I run a butcher shop and they let me deposit like $6,000 a month, but I can't pay for like the salaries because like then I have like cash on hand, but then like when the checks clear, like they're all bouncing because they don't have enough money, but I have the money, but I can't put it.
1: Just can't exchange currency. Yeah, that's awful.
2: I that, like, that. It's like it's horrifying. That's a horrifying place to be.
1: Man. Well, I guess since they can't exchange currency, they've achieved socialism or something, right? So,
2: yeah, that, totally. That a great moneyless society, I suppose. You know,
1: after being on Facebook for a little while, I think that a lot of people would unironically be like, yeah, that's right. That's true. Oh, my goodness.
2: Mm-hmm.
1: Man, that is a very horrifying prospect. You know, oftentimes... finance capital does a similar thing, like with monopolization. They do similar things in competition with one another. So I guess I'm not surprised. Israel is a very, what's the word I'm looking for? In terms of investment internationally, this is something that they do quite a bit just between companies. So I guess I'm not surprised they've started to apply it to direct human
2: suffering.
1: Suffering people in their own country.
2: Because I think it's one of those things that you can't, like, this is just more evidence that it's total warfare in all degrees, all but nuclear, and that's about it.
1: Well, you know, if the Palestinians fought back, they'd be terrorists. So, because then they just label them terrorists. So you have to go through the legal means, but we also won't let you exchange currency or vote, and even when you can vote... good luck. Good luck with that doing anything.
2: Yeah, well, even when you can vote, we're going to get really ticked off about it and then just say, well, not that.
1: Yeah, I mean, one thing that I think a lot of people forget is, yeah, Netanyahu's not popular in Israel, but it's not because he's doing the genocide. It's because he's not doing it well enough for most of Israelis. It's kind of like we talked about before. That's a mindset that a lot of Americans have, too. Where a lot of Americans are very much complicit and they're fine with the war in Iran. They, you know, they really don't care. The president does something, it's so partisan, they're just kind of with him. But this happened with like Vietnam. Most Americans really didn't care about Vietnam. They were very apathetic against it. But for a while, the reason that apathy even built up, part of that came from the fact that campaigns were done on the fact that, oh, well, they're not doing a good enough job in Vietnam. And this is nothing new. I mean, we did that for Grenada, Nicaragua, all over. Just mm-hmm. the phenomenon in of itself.
2: But because we're Americans, we're winners.
1: We're special.
2: We're winners. We got to win.
1: Winner. Right. You know, this might have been better if Kamala Harris was president. We'd have a more lethal... we could help Israel become a more lethal fighting force. You know, the harm reduction votes.
2: Oh, Jesus.
1: Right. Right. Well, actually, talking about platform, I think that's a good segue to what I was going to bring up here about this is kind of newsworthy. It's been happening the last couple days, or really like 2 or 3 weeks is when it's really been breaking news, kind of. There's been a few, what do you call them? I don't know if they're members, cadre, associates. People who mm-hmm. ran on the DSA platform, if you're not familiar, it's Democratic Socialist.
2: Yeah. Right?
1: Like AOC. They're distancing themselves or entirely basically removing themselves from DSA as a board of, you know, they don't have any, I don't want to say oversight, allegiances, I guess. You know what I mean? They're separating themselves. I thought this would be an interesting topic to kind of give some news about and then talk about the phenomenon itself. And why is it happening? What can we learn from this? Okay, as good disciplined Marxists, which I know you, listener, you mm-hmm. are. Yeah, you right there. Yeah, you're a good disciplined Marxist, right? Anyway, so I have an article here. It's AOC distances herself from DSA's national platform in rare ideological shift. Now, personally, first of all, I don't think it's anything rare. This happened with the Iron Dome. This happened with when Biden halted the, you know, railway strikes. There's other examples I can't think of. But this is nothing really new. DSA has split from AOC. So many acronyms.
2: Mm-hmm.
1: AOC has split from DSA on quite a few policies to which DSA did not and kind of cannot do anything about. Or they just kind of tailed her at a lot of points, the more liberal factions. But anyway, she said, I have a good quote from her here. During an interview on ABC's This Week, she acknowledged that progressive rhetoric used during the COVID era is, quote, not rhetoric that we would use today. And she distanced herself from several positions. So let me pull up some of those examples. Some of those being environmental policies. Some of those being like, oh my goodness, where is it here? Help me out here, Joe. Oh, here we are. I've got it. Towards, and this is common too. We'll bring this up for other people. It's the same thing they're breaking on. DSA's new platform talks about abolishing prisons and police, eliminating the Senate, closing overseas military bases, and granting amnesty to immigrants living in the United States. Now, these are all things, if you go through, like, Twitter, you know, or Facebook, mm-hmm. whatever, you go through, AOC has, and everyone else I'm talking about here has done this as well, and feel free, as a listener, while you're listening along, look this up, you fact check it, has all been a proponent of these things publicly, like advocated for these things. Maybe not as hard, but you know, you like building off the energy of that kind of rhetoric at least, right? She also clarified that she doesn't belong to DSA National. She's just like, I'm just a member of the New York body. Okay. It's kind of odd. She said, when asked directly whether she supports these national platform positions, she replied, no, but I think this is a free country. Okay. And she also mentioned that she's shifting towards electability. Now, I could go on. There's a whole bunch here. She argues, you know, she argues that Democrats have the responsibility to reach younger voters when they consume political content. Now, that's another interesting point. Notice she's talking mm-hmm. about the Democrats. She self-identifies as a Democrat, not a socialist. She's a Democrat before she is a socialist. This is a common theme that you'll see. Anyway, she also argues that people don't care about ideological labels or internal party debates, which is true. We also have Francesca Hong. If you don't know her, she is in Wisconsin. She's a Democratic gubernatorial frontrunner. She backed away from a lot of her past controversial positions, in quotes, but not her left-wing brand, it says, as she faces electability concerns. Most of those being the same thing we talked about with AOC. She basically just backpedaled from defunding the police, getting rid of prisons, things like that. Mm-hmm. Continuing. Also, what's his name? Blanche. Is that his name? Oh, no, sorry. Here it is. Will Lawrence. I was looking at a different thing here. He said Wednesday, this is last week, that he allowed his Democratic Socialist of America membership to lapse within the past month, explaining that he wanted to focus on uniting swing voters in Michigan's battleground 7th district. So populism. Populism is when you just do what is popular with most people so you can get elected. Otherwise known as your scummy politician, yeah. I guess. He says, I've got a lot of respect for DSA and the work that they're doing around the country, but I felt a need to make it very clear that the platform we're running on here is the one that has come up based on the conversations we're having across the 7th district. So there's no ideological, you know, there's no party line. Yeah. It's nothing like that. Anyway, let's not go on too much there. But he talks about, you know, groceries, gas prices, things like that, which I feel like is addressed by DSA on their platform anyway. Mm-hmm. But I guess maybe not. Before, and I also have an interview from Mamdani we'll talk about here in a little bit. But you may be a little confused if you're not too familiar with DSA's platform, which I wouldn't blame you. Basically, there is a very big change. They had their national convention, and they approved a new platform talking about what we mentioned previously, the abolition of prisons, the abolition of the Senate, alongside defunding of ICE, yada, yada, yada. A lot of stuff like that. Those are the key facts that most of these candidates are, or in Mamdani's case, you know, an elected official, are walking, or AOC as well, walking away from. But why? Polls suggest that the majority of Democrats actually support these positions that DSA is advocating. Perhaps not the abolition of the Senate or things like that.
2: Yeah.
1: But if I remember correctly, roughly 76% of Democrats supported the defunding of ICE. So I'm not sure why they're walking that back. And I think a lot of well-meaning people might have the question of, I mean, why does this keep happening? You know, Bernie Sanders does this, Mamdani's does this, AOC does this. Why is it that all these progressives really talk a big game about progressive policy, and then when it comes to any kind of pressure or challenge, they back down towards an establishment side? And then it becomes kind of this carousel where, no, I'm the anti-established Democrat. No, I'm the anti-established Democrat. So now the anti-establishment is joining the establishment. And what is the establishment? Is the establishment now the anti-establishment, anti-establishment Democrats? It's just kind of, this is the kind of like baby talk nonsense you get into when you think without Marxism, because it's all vibes based. And the vibes change. The vibes are changing right now before our very eyes. And soon, some of the people who you know as the it's like a weird dog whistle too, anti-establishment. What does that really mean? What are they against establishment-wise? Capitalism? Mm-hmm. No. ICE? Apparently not.
2: Yeah, Chuck Schumer, pretty much.
1: Yeah, what are they against? Yeah. They're against the fact that a guy wearing a red tie is going to have office versus their blue tie. And that's not to say voting is totally useless. Obviously, I'm not going to just say, oh, well, the whole thing's stupid and there's no point. Sure. I mean, people, like with Mamdani, people are getting fed that weren't getting fed. And that's a positive. But this is kind of the issue we get into with reformism, is it really just doesn't go anywhere. And maybe before we get into this whole thing, let me actually show this clip that I have here. Here we are. This is Mamdani.
2: This is the Mamdani clip? Yeah.
1: He's talking to... I don't know his name. It's not a radio show they're doing. It's not as cool as our radio show, but it's on the Urban View.
2: Yeah. He's asked to be on, but we just haven't had the time.
1: We were too busy. Yeah. Our plane broke down to get him flown out here, so we're working on it. But no, here's the clip. I'll go ahead and play it here.
0: You know, especially when it comes to public safety, I've been very clear that we have our police force, we have prisons, we have jails. The purpose of these is also to ensure that we are delivering safety and justice hand in hand. Mm-hmm. And what that means is that New Yorkers need not choose between the two. And I am proud of our police department for their work in delivering the lowest levels of murders and shootings and even the number of shooting victims in recorded history over 7 months over this year. And I also want to ensure that this is a city where New Yorkers know that that is not coming at the expense of justice.
1: All right. So that's my little clip I put together for you. He's on the Urban View. This is, when was this? This is on the 10th. So this is about last week, a week from today, roughly. And to kind of tackle what I feel may be an elephant in the room is the entire, you know, why would I even care about prison abolishment? This is a production of the Committee Labor for Arkansas Workers. Our organization has plenty of critiques about DSA, and I'm sure we'll segue into one soon enough. But why are we even talking about it if it's something that, you know, most people don't know about or care about? Abolishing prisons does not mean you just, hey, prison's closed, bye, good luck.
2: Let them all out.
1: You just let everybody do their thing. This is an issue a lot of people get into, is they'll talk about a platform, but they won't read it. There are alternative systems that DSA talks about. Now, do we as an organization really think that they functionally could at all ever enact these systems in a meaningful way towards socialism? No, not really. Mm-hmm. But they probably would have a very Finland-esque, Sweden-esque, a Nordic style. That's really what DSA is kind of after anyway. They're not anti-imperialist. They, in fact, serve imperialism as they are pro-capital. They're pro-American capital. They just want American social democracy. And they might wear the flag of Lenin on their crest, but they certainly haven't read him enough, because he says very explicitly, I have plenty of quotes here for this, but no, arguing the point, prison abolition, whether you agree with it or disagree with it, that's not really what we're talking about. What we're really talking about is a phenomenon where people who are running on a platform, who are agreeing to, they self-describe as, I am this thing, I'm a democratic socialist, are not held to any standard by the National Organization of Democratic Socialists. And nor do they have any means to control if these people break, there's no real party line, but if they break the very basic points of unity that they have established. And this really, to me, is very similar to issues that all across the world, social democratic movements, who are very well-meaning, the SPD in Germany, these are the people who sold out the communists and aided the fascists when, you know, they could have stopped. They had the ability to stop Hitler. But they have more in common with fascists than communists. Mm-hmm. They were well-meaning. Most of their membership were people who, if you asked, hey, are you a socialist? They would go, yeah, they're just utopian socialists. They don't really know the problem. They don't see an issue. They just say, well, we want socialism for German people too. Well,
2: and also there's not a super clear plan because, like you said, there's not a definitive line to say, no, this is the line and this is what we believe in. Again, it's very vibes based. I've been trying to look up for a specific clip of Maggie Romer, one of the DSA co-chairs.
1: Oh yeah.
2: She's been in a couple different interviews in the past few weeks. Was actually with a left-leaning interviewer, and then one was on Fox. On Fox, they're like, "Hey, how are you gonna pay for all this?" And she's like, "We're gonna," and I quote, "tax the hell out of billionaires and millionaires." And they're like,
1: "I think I have the clip here. If you want me to go,
2: yeah, perfect. That would
1: if
2: be
1: you
2: want
1: to give some more context, if you want."
2: I think that's the context. Let's listen to it and we can discuss.
1: Oh my gosh. Joe, it's an hour and 36.
2: Well, that one was the one I was looking up for the next conversation. But okay, so for the other clip,
1: I'll find
2: much,
1: it while you.
2: Yeah,
1: talk about it.
2: It's a different one from a Fox News host.
3: I've seen it.
2: Yeah, and pretty much it's like, hey, how are you going to pay for this? And she's like, well, we're going to tax the hell out of money. And he's like, how? And boy, did she start like, well, I don't really know. I don't know, because it's not like, well, if you see, if we tax them at a 37.5% rate, the market cap, and like, and again, this whole kind of line of like, well, it'd be sustainable. It's kind of adding a little addendum in a system that doesn't work. No matter what percentage point that you're going to mention, it just doesn't work like that. So again, what can you do but fumble? All right, did you pick it up?
1: You ended right as I got it, so that was perfectly timed. We're getting professional at this. When are they going to start paying us? Okay. All right, here we go. I'll play it here. Hopefully it's the right one. If it's wrong, just pretend it's right. Oh, I see what I did wrong here. It was muted. Did you guys know you can't have it be muted? What the heck is going on? Fox Business, fix your website. This is unprofessional on our very professional radio show. All right, here we go. Now I got it. Here we go.
4: It's been gaining national attention. It kind of began, well, it did begin here in New York City. But, you know, they're throwing out these slogans, tax the rich. But when they get pressed on what that even means, DSA co-chair Maggie Romer had this response and really couldn't explain it. Watch this.
5: We do believe in taxing the hell out of millionaires. Yeah, absolutely.
6: Well, what does taxing the hell out of them mean?
5: Yeah, you know, I don't have like a solid,
6: but shouldn't you?
5: I
6: mean, if you're the co-chair, of the DSA, shouldn't you be more specific than just taxing the hell out of something? What exactly do you mean?
5: So yeah, we need to look at what we need to pay for in the interim, what sort of tax base we need for that to happen, and then, and build from there.
4: So they don't seem to have a plan, Congressman.
1: Okay, and then of course the rest is just Fox News going like, "Well, they're dumb socialists."
2: And not to say, boy, do I agree with a Fox News host. It does kind of sound like, hey, they don't really have a plan. It's just again this kind of,
1: well, you know, the Nazi, like the National Socialist Party, the Nazis, the way that they pointed out, this is what fascists do. They point out real issues, and they will point to the social democrats who capitulate to capital at every end. And it's a real critique. It's just made in very bad faith.
2: Yeah.
1: But it is a real critique. So it's not that we're agreeing with Fox News. It's just that...
2: Fox News is agreeing with us.
1: It's just that, you know, sometimes they stumble upon reality.
2: Yeah. Because, yeah, it's just like... And I'm not saying, well, actually, I've taken... I'm red-pilled, as Sam would say. And I
1: would
2: have
1: not
2: all
1: say that.
2: And I have all the answers. But at the same time, I do have a fundamental realization that, hey, the issue lies with capitalism and capital in and of itself. And you cannot have capital in and of itself without it leading, like, it has...
1: We may not claim to have all the answers, but we have the tools to get there. I mean, it's a difference, but I mean, you have this engineering problem, and we might not have the problem figured out, but we know the arithmetic to figure it out.
2: Well, arithmetic and also at least a reason on it. We're like, hey, this is the problem. Capital in and of itself is the problem of why these issues are arising, and this is the root problem that we have to actually, like, deal with. It's not just go, sorry, let me have my little jazz hands up, tax the hell out of millionaires, and end it at that.
1: Yeah, I mean, like, Lenin argues a lot that there's a big, you know, people really need to distinguish from the parliamentary speeches of, like, liberal politicians and what he calls careerists. That's a term that we need to use in our analysis mm-hmm. more, because we talk a lot about when, like with AOC, why is she doing this? She might even believe, I mean, she may say in interviews that she's going against something she personally believes for electability.
2: Mm-hmm.
1: She's not lying there. That's true. You have to be electable to be elected, obviously. And so they have you get a different relation to the working class when you get in those positions of power. Because in the first place, to be in those positions of power, you need to not threaten power. No, like, it's almost like that Stalin quote, what system would, like, allow you to vote out its own existence? Whether it's a good system or a bad one. That's not how you... That's just mm-hmm. not how people set up systems. Especially capitalist countries don't do that.
2: Yeah, I mean... Not that this is a one-for-one, but let's look to the past. Kings killed their sons when they felt a little threatened, and there's at least a familial bond there.
1: Oh, yeah.
2: Yeah. But I think this also, if I can talk about it real quick, this is mm-hmm. one of our little nerd conversations we've had from the past, but it's one of those things that, Sam, you've told me the path to hell is paved with good intentions. You've told me that time and time again.
1: Praise.
2: Yeah. I think it's something good to keep in mind sometimes when you're making choices that sound good. Like, again, you can be well-intentioned and also potentially make the problem worse. And I was specifically talking about rent control.
1: My saying usually, I think, if I do have a saying, I think it's you can have the right analysis and the incorrect interpretation. That's the one we use a lot, I think.
2: Well, and I think in this case would be, yeah, wrong analysis, wrong interpretation, too.
1: Okay.
2: And
1: yeah.
2: Specifically, like, boy, does rent control, like, sound great. Like, it's, hey, we're going to let the working class not spend as much on rent. And it comes from, we're still going to let the capitalists take money out, like, take
1: They're
2: money from these people.
1: Still.
2: They're still going to profit. These people are still spending up to 30% of their income, like, on rent. But at the same time, with, like, these new regulations in New York City, there's an actual decent potential that, like, now these capitalists who are still, again, allowed to exist and function, like, basically almost unfettered, now are going to be, like, why would I spend money fixing up these apartments, making new apartments, doing anything in New York City when I can go right across the road where we don't really want people, like, we don't really want people living in New Jersey having to drive across all that. You know what? Hell, I'm going to make more money over there. And investment changes. Because, again, we're still leaving the system in place and we're trying to amend the system. But, again, that well-intentioned thing can lead to actual adverse outcomes and
1: it worse. It makes me think of... the flight, like when they, in the 30s and 40s, I mean, like how Chicago used to be a big automotive industry area,
2: mm-hmm.
1: And Detroit. But these places, and what most people would, I think most pro-capitalist people would, from your analysis, just say, you're right. Yeah, these controls are stupid. Well, it's dumb. We need to just do more free market. But if you think a step further, which we on this show encourage you to do, which you're so smart for listening, and also you're pretty today, nice makeup or yeah. whatever.
2: Thank you, Sam.
1: You're welcome, Joe. if you think just one step further, you have to think, or what I was going to say, is industry moved because labor got organized in America. It moved to cheaper countries. This is something that capitalism does. And you can't stop that in the same system. You can't. It's kind of like Trump with these tariffs. There's the only thing you can do. You can't do anything about the fact that there will be exploitation, that businesses will move if you do these things.
2: Mm-hmm.
1: That's in capitalism. The only way you could prevent that is socialization of the means of production, is socialism. That's it. Even when you see state-owned enterprise, this is a term we need to talk about later, like rollback. Even if you do the... If DSA won, like let's say every policy they had, it would be rolled back within probably 50 years, most of it. And this is something you can see happening in the Nordic countries right now. It's rollback. Yeah. The capitalists, the people in power, the people who make money, just like the way you're talking about, is they're doing this thing because it's in their economic interest. Mm-hmm. People are motivated by their class, by their economic interest, to do things that suit them, obviously. It doesn't suit the people in charge of everything, who are the capitalists, who have all the money, the wealth, the power, you know, everything. If there's no reason for them to rent control,
2: mm-hmm.
1: if nothing's going to stop them, if no one's going to fight them on it, they're not going to do it. They don't care. And it's not because they're super evil. I mean, it is evil, but it's just math. They're just doing what is profitable, and it's competition. If someone does not do it, someone else is going to do it. So, yeah, I suppose that's all I really wanted to go on for that point. But it goes so much further that I think a lot of even self-described socialists don't really delve into just how deep it goes, just how widespread the effects of something like rent control is, just how widespread. I mean, it can be for positive or negative, I'm talking, but I'm not moralizing about it. Mm-hmm. I'm just saying it has massive impacts. And obviously, I think we would want rent control if we could get it. But we as Marxists need to point out, structurally, it's not going to last forever. And, you know, it's not going to achieve the desired goal. It will be better, but it won't yeah. fix it.
2: I actually have a great continuation on this. This was an article from 2007.
1: Oh, okay.
2: Cutting edge stuff. Where it wasn't big CEOs or anything, but there were 10 major corporations that called on Congress and Bush, and they were energy corporations saying, please, please regulate us.
1: Interesting.
2: Quite. They're saying, hey.
1: Why?
2: Let me bring it clear. They're like, hey, climate change is real. It is not incentivized for us to care about it, and to stay in this business, we have to kind of ignore it. And for us to actually deal with it, you're going to have to tell us, because we can't control ourselves.
1: Right.
2: And that was it. Just like, it's kind of this incentivization to do pretty terrible things is conscious to a degree, but it can't be helped within that system.
1: And now that, you know, there's don't care anymore, it's too late. Ah, yeah. The world. I mean, the world catching on fire isn't enough to convince, you know, motivate you.
2: Yeah, what did Sam Altman say? It's like, oh, there's a 30% chance the world's going to burn. We're just going to hope AI is going to solve it, which, Jesus.
1: I'm sure Grok will.
2: Yeah,
1: Grok, please fix global warming. At Elon Musk.
2: Yes, Sam, you're right. If we did put an AC conditioner system at the North Pole, that would solve all of our problems.
1: That's what I was
2: thinking.
1: Would
2: you like me to go to Amazon and buy that for you now? Yeah.
1: Yes, Can I lease it? Can I lease out my lease a pizza? I've seen that. That's so depressing. Anyway, that's really, you know, I'm sure we'll put these out as podcasts. So, hey, go check us out. Go to clawparty.org. Go to claw.party on Instagram. And on Facebook, it's long. It's Committee of Labor for Arkansas Workers. And you should join us if you're interested in changing things. If you're interested in learning how to do an analysis of how to make effectual change, how to be a strong organizer outside of being a useful idiot for the owning class and running as a Democrat or Democratic Socialist or whatever it might be, we're here. We need you. All right, Joe, we have like 1 minute. What's a good outro song? Oh, my gosh.
2: John Brown's Body. It's at least a quick one.
1: Do I have it on here?
2: I think so.
1: Hurry. I'm hurrying.
2: We got 45 seconds to show the listeners.
1: Paul Robinson.
2: Perfect music.
1: Paul Robinson or Pete Seeger?
2: Pete Seeger.
1: Okay, here we go. John Brown's Buddy. Thanks for listening, everybody. Goodbye. Bye.

is being cast, if not the one they will necessarily die on, is plain and complexly artificial intelligence. People don't understand it, don't trust it, and don't feel they're being protected. Couple AI with data centers, and the abstract fears become concrete, since their construction and concerns over their seemingly boundless development turn out to be coming to a town near you, almost literally. This is absolutely the silver lining running through dark clouds. Adding spice to this toxic brew concocted by big tech is the fact that in no small way their greedy rapacity and ruthless expansion has created the problem. Musk, Zuckerberg, Bezos, Altman, and the rest first made outrageous claims for artificial intelligence and how it reshaped everything in our world. Some advocated guaranteed income because so many jobs would disappear in its wake. Some of its advocates and many of its enemies also posited threats imposed by out-of-control, unregulated AI that could leap tall buildings and endanger all of us. Companies spat at each other for abandoning safety controls. A flurry of reports began to surface on rogue AI, hacking others, showing how to make bombs, and even worse, just lying and inventing stuff when it didn't have the answer, making it unreliable. Meanwhile, federal government and too many state and local governments became enablers for these tech giants and their $1 trillion worth of investments by passing legislation to speed approvals and stifle opposition, eschewing regulation, signing non-disclosure agreements, and hiding plans and developments from the public. Now there are signs they are reaping the whirlwind. Pollsters and political analysts are claiming that they have rarely seen an issue become so quickly and widely politicized. Neither party seems to have a clear position yet, but as the Washington Post notes, the issue is cropping up everywhere. 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